0: 1049, Sarah and Kathleen filling in for 360. Feel free to text the show as well, 0499 711 360. We got a couple of emails yesterday, so we're going to go through some of those before 10 o'clock this morning. A Taste of Ireland is coming to the territory. This is exciting. This show has been going all across the world. They've enjoyed it on Broadway, in London's West End, and this internationally acclaimed Taste of Ireland show is coming to the Top End next Thursday. Got a chance for you to win a free double pass right now, actually. 8941 1049. I know a huge number of people are excited about seeing the show, so let's see if you can do it for free. 8941 1049. Give me a call. It's at the AANT Centre next Thursday. 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It is a Taste of Ireland, dancing, Irish music. It is going to be a hell of a night. 8941 1049 if you'd like to go and see a Taste of Ireland for free at the AANT Centre next Thursday.
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4: 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So, even if lights are up.
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0: It's Mix 104.9. It's 9:45. It is going to be a massive weekend. I'm going to be broadcasting with Luke on Saturday at the MXGP at Hidden Valley. That'll actually be day two. Everything starts tomorrow. And it's not just about the bikes on the track. There's actually going to be loads for the family to do. Tom Curtin, Catherine's Outback Experience is going to be a part of it. Make sure you get down and see the action. We are so excited that this is still, caliber of sport that is here at Hidden Valley. I know it's a hot time of year, but take the fans down with you. You'll be able to sit in the shade. It's going to be a fantastic day out, and you can still get tickets right now and tickets at the gate, MXGP Australia.
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11: 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The NT average.

0: we are 4 times more likely to die on the road than the national average. 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

0: It's Mix 104.9, 5 minutes away from 10 o'clock. Hope you're having a fantastic Thursday so far. You've probably heard the news across the country. Everyone's excited, especially if you're into your motorsport. Australian Formula One fans are celebrating because they have confirmed that the Melbourne Grand Prix is finally going to join the Sprint Race Club in 2027. I'm only like a slight fan. I like watching the real hardcore parts of the races, and that's what this is. So even fans who aren't fully following a Formula One, we'll definitely get into it. And it's going to be in Melbourne, all right? So people are going to be able to be up front and personal with this awesome, extra exhilarating part of the race. But what they're not happy about is how much it's going to cost for a ticket. Come on, whenever they make announcements like this, there's always, top of the line payment that comes along with it. And these premium memberships for the Australian Formula One are starting at around $2,000. You're going to have to be a very diehard motorsport fan for that. If you want to read the full story, mix1049.com.au. Coming up after 10 o'clock, we'll have Kathleen in the studio. We're going to bring you all your all the latest in the local news, and she'll also be chatting with FN CEO David Chiarvolo about the offering free ferry rides for fishing to Mandurah Jetty. So we'll find out a bit more about that in about 15 minutes.
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3: 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We'll play two songs from AC/DC's Dirty Deeds, Done Dirt Cheap. 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
12: Hi, I'm Phoebe Humphrey. The Coalition claims Labor's immigration reforms will not actually reduce net migration any further. The government is expected to announce that it will target the family members of international students and people who overstay their visas. But opposition leader Angus Taylor says the number of people coming here under Labor won't change.
13: All we're going to get now is more of the same from Labor. The numbers are too high. The standards are too low and both must change.
12: Two men have been charged over the death of an Australian in Vietnam. The AFP and Samoa police revealing a 31-year-old New Zealand man and a 33-year-old Samoan man have been charged with conspiracy to murder following the May shooting in Ho Chi Minh City. A second Aussie was also injured. Donald Trump has hit out of the US Federal Reserve after it lifted interest rates for the first time since 2023, despite the president's calls to cut them. The Fed blamed inflation and the Iran war for the hike. Trump says it was the wrong call.
14: It's too high an interest rate. Despite that, the country barrels through everything because we're doing so well. But the interest rates are too high. We should be paying the lowest interest rate anywhere in the world because we have the strongest credit.
12: And the family of an Australian woman who died in an Indonesian cliff fall is calling for help to bring her body home. 29-year-old Queenslander Brianna Cronin fell to her death on Noosa Penida Island on Saturday. Her family has set up a fundraiser. In sport, the Roosters will go through their final main training session today ahead of Saturday's NRL semi-final against the Sharks. Chooks hooker Connor Watson telling Nine they're out to ensure they don't suffer the same fate as they did last year.
15: I mean, all of us players know they beat us last year in the semi-final, so we want to go get one back over them.
12: And the Swans face a few selection headaches heading into tomorrow night's blockbuster AFL prelim final against the Dockers at the SCG. Joel Armitage and Justin McInerney both pushing to make a return. Team sheets will be released today. That's the latest news and sport.
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0: Well, we're moving now to a low tide, 1.7 metres. We'll reach that at 20 to 4 this afternoon and another high of 6.2 tonight at 10 o'clock. The rest of today should be mostly sunny, a few light winds, tops of 35 in the city, 37 in the rural area, tops of 35 in Catherine today. I swear it was probably about 3 o'clock yesterday, Kathleen, it was 37, I think, for Darwin. Ooh, so,
18: yeah, God, yeah. Then imagine what it was like down at Catherine. Jeez. Yeah,
0: yes, exactly.
18: Yep.
0: All right, local news update. Over to you.
18: NT Police is investigating a death in Mille Lacs yesterday morning. Police received a report about 9:20 from a neighbour regarding an unresponsive 28-year-old woman at a home in Pakualin Road. CPR was started when emergency services arrived, but the woman was declared dead a short time later. Investigators are now trying to determine the circumstances surrounding her death, with the cause unknown. The woman's 26-year-old partner had been arrested at the scene hours earlier after allegedly assaulting her and for breaching a domestic violence order. He remains in custody. Major crime detectives are investigating and a file will be prepared for the coroner. Four people have been arrested over a violent assault that left a 30-year-old man in a critical condition. Just before 1:30 on Monday, police received several reports of a disturbance near the intersection of Progress Drive and Phoenix Street in Nightcliff. It's alleged up to 30 people got off the bus and several began fighting, allegedly armed with weapons, including poles, rocks and axes. During the disturbance, a 30-year-old Wadair man was knocked to the ground and allegedly assaulted by several people. He was transported to Royal Darwin Hospital, where he underwent emergency surgery and remains in a critical condition with head injuries, facial lacerations and significant injuries to his legs. On Tuesday, a 17-year-old Wadair girl was arrested and has since been charged. Three Wadair men, a 21, a 29 and a 43-year-old, have also been arrested and will be charged. Investigations remain ongoing. The five youths who absconded from the Barkley Bail Facility in Tennant Creek earlier this month have all been arrested. Members from the Fugitive Task Force arrested the final 16-year-old yesterday afternoon, while another 16-year-old was arrested on Tuesday. A third 16-year-old was arrested last week. All five are now facing a range of offences. A family has lost its home along with two other structures on their property in a fire at Blackmore yesterday afternoon. An emergency warning was issued in the early afternoon as extreme weather conditions fueled the blaze, with residents warned to enact their bushfire survival plan immediately and advised to leave the area. A helicopter and at least two fixed-wing aircraft were operating over the fire scene, with bushfire NT crews working to contain the blaze. The threat level was reduced by the evening, with bushfires NT acting chief Fire Control Officer Nathaniel Staniford reporting this morning containment lines were holding strong. And Federal Minister for Indigenous Australians Malindiri McCarthy has questioned the NT government's decision to establish a respite and recovery facility at Bachelor. The CLP made the announcement yesterday as a replacement for the YISA short-term accommodation facility at Morara. In a statement, Senator McCarthy said serious questions still need to be asked about the cost and viability of commuting services in and out of Bachelor. She claims the Commonwealth's proposal to co-fund the purchase of assets at YISA still hasn't been responded to. But the Minister for Children and Families, Robin Carl, insists the government's chosen model of spending $7 million to establish the new facility was better value for money, and those staying at the accommodation will be provided with the services people need.
0: All right. Well, we're going to take a quick break. There's an exciting partnership that's being done between AFENT and SeaLink to look at free ferry rides for fishing in Mandorah.
18: Yeah, this is something they did earlier in the year in the last school holidays, and it proved very successful. So we're going to talk to Dave again to get a bit more of a lowdown around it in case people don't remember from earlier in the year.
0: And it's only a few weeks until the
18: Talk to Dave again to get a bit more of a lowdown around it in case people don't remember from earlier in the year.
0: And it's only a few weeks until the

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1: Well, we know there is always the question of what to do with the kids during school holidays. And if you're a keen angler, or even if you're not, you'll be pleased to know we've got something for you today. Joining me on the line is AFANT CEO David Schiravolo. Good morning, Dave.
2: Good morning, Kat. Good morning to your listeners.
1: So tell me about this partnership that's being revived, which could be music to the ears of some parents for next week.
2: Yeah, it's really pleased to be able to say that once again for these school holidays. AFANT's teaming up with SeaLink to offer free rides for the kids over to go fishing at the Mandurah Jetty during the school holidays. So that's up and running for the second time, and will be running for every day of the September and October school holidays.
1: So you mentioned, obviously, this took place in the middle of the year in June and proved really successful.
2: It was so popular. We know recreational fishing, like land-based fishing, has really been taking off over the last couple of years. And over 400 kids went over and fished off the Mandurah Jetty through this program during the last school holidays. So we know that there's going to be a lot of demand this time as well.
1: So that's really awesome for a local business to obviously assist with this. So it's free. How do they access it?
2: Yeah, as you said, it's wonderful to have SeaLink commit to this and to really put on the table a great, you know, family-friendly and more affordable option for during the school holidays. There are 20 return trips available per day, and bookings are essential. So if people go onto the AFANT website, that's afant.com.au, they can follow the links from the main page and go through the booking service. There are some timetable advisories this time round, with some different ferry services operating, but all the details are there on the website, and people can check it out from there.
1: You obviously mentioned that land-based fishing seems to have sort of really exploded in popularity around Darwin. What's kind of prompted that? Do you put that down to?
2: Look, I think there's a few things. I think it's an accessible, affordable activity for people. I think as well we've got some amazing young content creators who have, you know, really spurred the popularity of it through the things that they share on their socials. Mm. And I think we've done our part as well by releasing the land-based fishing guide last year, which has a range of places around Darwin that people can go fishing, from, you know, safe family-friendly locations like jetties and wharves to some more adventurous places like beaches and rocks.
1: Yeah, I think you're right about that. Guide has really exploded in popularity. Obviously, when you spoke to Katie last time and I had to take all the calls, oh my God, the line lit up and I was so stressed about getting everyone there.
0: Her son doing the content stuff as well, isn't
1: yeah,
0: it?
1: Yeah, him and his friends, I think, go out there and do a fair bit of that.
2: He's caught some great fish. I know it's been brought to my attention. I was like, wow, I remember if I was a lad of that age and I caught some of those fish land-based, I would have thought I was just an absolute hero. So he's done very, very well, yes.
1: And so over at Mandurah, it is one of the best fishing assets that we have up here, isn't it?
2: Yeah, and that's one of the amazing things about it. So now that there's a beautiful new ferry terminal over at Mandurah, the ferry doesn't actually dock with the jetty. So the jetty is just available to fish off of. It goes into relatively deep water, and the currents that run through that area and the nice clear water that gets delivered there means it's ideal for pelagic fish. So catch tuna, mackerel, big queenfish and trevally off of the end of the jetty, as well as other fish like barramundi and rock cod and brim in the shallows. So it's actually a really diverse place for fishing. Mm-hmm. And it's amazing what gets caught off of there. In fact, one of the great things about it is you never know what you're going to see when you go to that jetty.
1: And so when you're, you know, putting in for the tickets, is it just geared towards younger people under certain ages, or do the parents or adults also take it up? Do they obviously want to keep it more geared towards the kids?
2: Yeah, so the free passes are only for children, and children between the ages of 5 and 18 need a ticket to ride the ferry. Kids who are under the age of 12 do need to be accompanied by an adult with a paying ticket. But kids below 5 already don't need a ticket. So it's just for the kids between the ages of 5 and 18. The older kids are able to travel on the ferry by themselves if that's something that parents would normally let them do. Mm-hmm. And we do want to remind people that this is not a supervised activity. This is something that parents need to take the usual responsibility for. But C-Link, together with AFANT, are helping out to ensure that, you know, that's more cost-effective by offering these 20 free tickets per day. As I said, those places are limited and there are conditions, and people can read about that on our website.
1: And what would be your advice to parents or families who, you know, kind of want to start in their fishing journey and may not really know what to do or where to start?
2: Well, the first thing that I would say is call into one of the local tackle shops. We have, and we're blessed in Darwin with some amazing local businesses, and the staff in those places know everything that they need to know about getting started. So that's a really good starting place. Mm-hmm. They can also pick up a copy of the land-based fishing guide there, which will not only give them information about places, but if they're already going to head over to Mandurah, information about how you can fish and what tides to target. And the other thing is just to, you know, just to have fun, really. You know, if you head over there and you bring over a bit of bait, fish with some small hooks and start small and really just go from there. And I think one of the things people will find is, it becomes quite addictive as you start to get more and more into it. And it doesn't really matter how much experience you have. Everybody starts somewhere, and fishing is so accessible. And so that's why I think so many people are taking it up.
1: Yeah, the addiction is real, that's for sure.
0: David, is there a red tag over that way, you reckon?
2: I think there's always a chance in Darwin Harbour of catching a red tag. And I have to say, The pylons around Mandurah have been known to produce quite a few barra. So it is definitely a realistic place. People often like to use the sardines that they catch off the jetty there for bait. But one of those dropped down on a sinker close to the jetty, people really are in a chance with catching a barramundi, especially if they do that early in the morning or just around dusk.
1: Right. And million-dollar fish does start on October 1st, is it?
0: Yeah.
2: Well, the key with that is make sure you're registered.
1: Yeah, exactly.
2: And it might be good for mum and dad to go along, just reminding people that they do need to be 18 or over to enter that competition.
1: Good reminder. And with the weather getting hot, my husband, who is a very keen fisher, always says if you're sweating from your shins, that's a good time for good build-up fishing. Have you got any good reports out there of where has been going off if you do have access to a boat?
2: Yeah, look, what we've found is whether you're land-based or fishing from a boat, at the moment what's happening is the water is warming up. The barramundi have become more active. We saw last weekend the Secret Women's Business competition was held at Corroboree Billabong, and lots of great barramundi and Saratoga were caught during that competition. And so the billabongs are really firing at the moment. But out on the harbour, even though I've said things are warming up, the weather is warming up, the water is still cool enough for lots of pelagic fish to be in close. So the mackerel and the tuna have been really good around the harbour. The other thing around this time of year, even though it has been a little bit breezy with the dry surges coming through, we do get those pockets where you get 3-4 days in a row where it's quite calm, and that's a really great opportunity for people to get out, maybe even beyond the harbour, and fish a little bit further afield, chasing pelagics and the reef fish at those more far-flung reefs.
1: Oh, well, pray for me. I'll be out on the boat next week for the beginning of the school holidays.
0: Oh, yeah, you're away next week.
1: So wish tight lines for me, please, Dave.
2: Yeah, well, I wish you all the best. But, you know, I can't feel – all I can say is I'm a little bit jealous because, you know, I wish I had a fishing trip planned for next week because I think it's going to be a really good time to be out there. It's an exciting time of year to be on the water. So good luck.
1: Awesome. Well, yes, good luck to all those parents taking their kids over to Mandurah as well. I think it'll be extremely popular once again.
2: Yeah, absolutely, absolutely. And I want to say a huge thanks to C-Link for, you know, getting behind our community and really helping us celebrate and connect, you know, young Territorians with what is just, in my view, the best part of the Territory lifestyle, which is being able to get out there and start a lifelong journey of enjoying fishing.
1: Wholeheartedly agree with you there. Awesome. Thanks so much for your time, David.
2: Thanks, guys.
0: Oh, there's nothing about talking about fishing on a Thursday morning, right? That's got everyone ready for the weekend. It's Mix 104.9's 360.
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2: Got to run. 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

0: bit of old school Kids in the Kitchen. Mix of 104.9. It is just gone 10:30. And yeah, if you missed it only a few moments ago, Kathleen jumping in to catch up with CEO of AFAN. 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

0: It's Mix 104.9, quarter to 11. Sarah, Kathleen filling in for 360. Katie Wolf is away on annual leave. Tomorrow is the annual Friends of Rugby Long Lunch. We're very excited to support this event again this year. And it is an important one. The Friends of Rugby Club, like, they do so much awesome work, all in support of our junior rugby. So getting our junior stars on the main stage. It takes a lot of work, a lot of money. So thank you to everyone who is involved with Friends of Rugby. But look, if you're not coming to the long lunch tomorrow, there is still a way that you can get involved with rugby this weekend. It is the annual Rugby Masters Tournament. And we're excited to get some, old school rugby action happening down at Rugby Park on a Saturday. So it's a full day of Masters Rugby. It's going to be kicking off at 10 o'clock with the first game then, and it'll run right through until 4. So if you're looking for just, something to do, some great rugby to watch, and it is great because as much as it's Masters, these guys just love the game. They love getting out there and, look, they don't take anything too seriously either, let's be honest. It's going to be a whole lot of fun. The Rugby Masters Tournament. So that's on at Rugby Park this Sunday. This Saturday. And tomorrow, I don't know if there is still any tickets available, but the long lunch, we are hoping to raise a lot of funds for our junior rugby union. So everyone who's coming along to that, I'm going to be there. Tom Lawton, ex-Wallaby star, is going to be speaking. Mickey D, he was on the show this morning with Duffy on the Early Birds. He's a great comedian, a real territory bloke, and he's going to make it a little bit of fun tomorrow as well. So we are very excited to once again support the wonderful work that Friends of Rugby NT do.
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1: Young.
0: A few minutes away from 11 o'clock now. This weekend kicks off the season finale of MXGP. Yes, it is here in Darwin. This is where champions are crowned. Like, they are still riding for points. And, the winners will be the winners of the MXGP. That's how exciting this is. And that's the sort of scale of these athletes. The rest of us, well, we just want to head along for a really good time. And it is Hidden Valley Comes Alive, which, you know, in the past September, it's always been pretty quiet down there. So, yep, it is absolutely going to come alive as of tomorrow. Everything kicks off. So we'll be down there with the mix crew on Saturday. Lots for the family. And then, yes, you'll be able to watch the motorcycling action on the track. On that side of stuff, in about 15 minutes, we're going to catch up with the CEO of Motorcycling Australia and see how things are getting prepared down there at Hidden Valley. We're also going to get the latest news headlines from Kathleen. That's coming up for you.
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10: Hi, I'm Phoebe Humphrey. A victory for the nation's veterans, with the federal government scrapping plans to limit their spending on healthcare. Labor had proposed a $5,000 cap but has backed down following fierce backlash. Independent Senator Jackie Lambie says the cap was cruel and should never have been proposed.
11: So just so for the veterans out there, it's a win for you today, for all of you that come up here, for all the Australian supporters, and there are millions of you. Thank you, because we could not do it without you.
10: The Social Services Minister says Labor's migration policy will lower our intake in a sensible way. We already know there'll be a crackdown on the family members of international students, but Tanya Plibersek has told the ABC there's little wriggle room for skilled migrants.
12: Our health system, our aged care system, our agricultural sector wouldn't work without overseas migration. We need to make sure that that continues, but in a way that meets Australia's needs, puts Australia's needs first.
10: There are calls for more transparency amid revelations that police have disrupted four major terrorism plots since the Bondi attack. Five people have been charged over the alleged plots. And a new study has found male blue-collar workers are at the highest risk of suicide. The national study out of RMIT and the University of Melbourne revealing suicide rates among construction and mining labourers were 3 to 4 times higher than other industries. If you or someone you know needs support, contact Lifeline on 13 11 14. In sport, Toby Green is leaving the Giants. The GWS skipper has announced he wants to go back to Victoria and join Geelong. The Cats offering the 32-year-old a 3-year contract and he'll head there an unrestricted free agent. And looks like we won't be seeing Ryan Pappenhausen in the NRL next year. The former Storm Premiership player announced his shock retirement last year and has told Nine his mind hasn't changed from then.
1: Have a year away from footy and see how I feel. And I sit here nearly 12 months later and I'm pretty content with my decision.
10: That's the latest news and sport.
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0: Well, we're moving to a low tide, 1.7 metres. We'll reach that at 20 to 4 this afternoon. And at 10 o'clock tonight, another high of 6.2. Sunny today, tops of 35 in the city, 37 in the rural area, tops of 35 in Katherine. It's just a few minutes past 11 o'clock. Kathleen, how you doing out there?
13: Doing well, getting through it.
0: That's exactly what this... Katie's off on holidays, everybody, but some of us have to hold the fort down, which we do.
13: We do.
0: 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Have you moved to the territory recently? 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
13: And there is a lot of police news, so hang in there for me. NT Police is investigating a death in the northern suburbs yesterday morning. Police received a report about 9:20 a.m. from a neighbour regarding an unresponsive 28-year-old woman at a home in Mille Lacs. CPR was started when emergency services arrived, but the woman was declared dead a short time later. Investigators are now trying to determine the circumstances surrounding her death, with the cause unknown. The woman's 26-year-old partner had been arrested at the scene hours earlier after allegedly assaulting the woman and for breaching a domestic violence order. He remains in custody. Major crime detectives are investigating and a file will be prepared for the coroner. Four people have been arrested over a violent assault that left a 30-year-old man in a critical condition. Just before 1:30 p.m. Monday, police received several reports of a disturbance near the intersection of Progress Drive and Phoenix Street in Nycliffe. It's alleged up to 30 people got off the bus and several began fighting, allegedly armed with weapons including poles, rocks and axes. During the disturbance, a 30-year-old Wadair man was knocked to the ground and allegedly assaulted by several people. He was transported to Royal Darwin Hospital, where he underwent emergency surgery and remains in a critical condition with head injuries, facial lacerations and significant injuries to his legs. On Tuesday, a 17-year-old Wadair girl was arrested and has since been charged. Three men also from the community, a 21-year-old, a 29-year-old and a 43-year-old, have also been arrested and will be charged. Investigations remain ongoing. The NT Police Territory Safety Division has conducted a targeted operation in Wadair aimed at disrupting offending, reducing the supply of illicit substances and improving community safety after recent unrest. During the deployment last week, police seized 26 litres of wine, 41 litres of beer, 40 litres of spirits, more than 500 grams of cannabis and weapons. The total estimated street value of the items exceeds $90,000. The deployment also resulted in 6 arrests, 7 liquor infringement notices, 3 drug fines and 2 traffic fines, and 1 notice to appear. 6 paramedics trying to save someone's life had to use a stretcher to barricade themselves for safety while a violent armed group trapped them inside a home in Alice Springs. According to the NT News, St John's responded to a call for help on Friday, and while they were carrying out life-saving interventions on a patient, a large group of drunk people who were also allegedly armed arrived. The paramedics were allegedly yelled and threatened, while people also tried to physically assault them before they were trapped inside as a fight involving rocks and weapons broke out outside. Police were called and brought the situation under control, allowing St John's to transport the patient to Alice Springs Hospital. A family has lost its home along with two other structures on their property in a fire at Blackmore yesterday afternoon. An emergency warning was issued in the early afternoon as extreme weather conditions fueled the blaze, with residents warned to enact their bushfire survival plan immediately and advised to leave the area. A helicopter and at least two fixed-wing aircraft were operating over the fire scene, with bushfire NT crews working to contain the blaze. The threat level was reduced by the evening, and Bushfires NT reported this morning containment lines were holding strong. A fire ban remains in place across Darwin and Adelaide River areas. And if families are looking for something to do this school holidays, AFANT has again teamed up with SeaLink Northern Territory to offer free ferry rides for fishing to Mandorah Jetty. It was first launched in June during the school holidays and was deemed extremely successful, with 400 free rides taken up. Tickets are limited, so head to the AFANT website to book.
0: Kathleen, thank you so much. Thank you for today.
13: No problem.
0: I'm going to find out a little bit more about the MXGP that starts tomorrow.
13: Very good.
0: There's not going to be much work being done on this Friday in the Territory, is there?
13: No, I don't think so.
0: Not that there is most ones. Anyway, find your latest in local news again at mix1049.com.au. We'll have that news on the MXGP. Not that there is most ones. Anyway, find your latest in local news again at mix1049.com.au.

0: It's Mix 104.9, just on 11:15. Hope you're having a fantastic Thursday. Sarah here, Kathleen, filling in for Katie Wolf for 360 over the next couple of weeks. And as of tomorrow, well, all eyes across the world are going to be on Darwin, on Hidden Valley. And that is because MXGP is going to be front and center. Yes, it starts tomorrow. It is so exciting that we still get to have this action-packed event in September, that Hidden Valley, it just absolutely comes alive. Someone who is actually live from Hidden Valley right now is in the pits, the CEO of Motorcycling Australia, Peter Doyle. Good morning.
1: Good morning. How are we all?
0: Yeah, we're doing fantastic. How's it looking down there? They're still doing a little bit of setup, or is it all good to go?
1: No, they're still setting the track up. As you know, they raced in China last weekend, yeah. So a lot of the freight's only just arriving at the track as we speak.
0: Oh, wow.
1: Yeah, the joys of a World Championship Series that travels. But no, it's all underway, and I would suggest by the end of the day it'll be complete.
0: Yeah, well, in Darwin, they do work nice and hard to put these things together. How has the season been, particularly for yourself and our athletes across the last few months?
1: Look, it's busy, very hectic. You know, it's a hard road for them travelling the world and protecting themselves from injury. There's a lot of injuries at the moment, You know, and that's globally, not just with MXGP, in domestic racing and in the US. But, you know, we've still got some of the best riders in the world are here, and they'll be putting it all out there on Sunday.
0: Do you think this year is going to be different to last year? Last year, it was the first time they ever saw the Hidden Valley track. It was the first time that some of them were in this type of heat. Do you think this year it'll change now that they sort of know what to expect?
1: No, I think, you know, they prepare pretty well. And yeah. I think for most of the European riders especially, they come off China before they come here. Mm-hmm. And, you know, the weather in China isn't too dissimilar to here.
0: Yeah.
1: It was nice and hot for them last week. And the year before, it was extremely hot over in China. So they'll be well prepared.
0: Yeah. The track is looking fantastic for this year as well.
1: Yeah, track looks great. The track will be essentially the same layout, maybe a couple of subtle changes from last year. But, you know, it was very well liked by the riders. It was, from a track perspective, they all essentially said it was the best track that they ran all year. So they love the track. Track's very similar. It's prepped now. They're getting a lot of water into it, which you need here for a weekend when it's, you know, you've got three on track days. So, got to try and keep that dust down.
0: Yeah. That's for all the diehard motorcycling fans. What about the people who just want to come along for a good time? They've got lots of stuff off the track as well this year, don't they?
1: Oh yeah. The spectators side, I was just up driving around and, you know, they're still setting up some structures, but, you know, the outback experience and food and, you know, mini bike rides and animals, and they've got a lot of stuff out here for, even if you don't like motorcycles or you're not a big fan, you know, it's an event rather than just a motorcycle race.
0: I'm excited to hear from some of the riders. We have been talking to them so far. I don't think they've probably seen anything like the Katherine Outback experience. Are they going to be able to enjoy a little bit of that over the next few days as well as riding?
1: Yeah, I think so. I mean, a lot of them, you know, they got out of China, you know, immediately after their race on Sunday. So some of them actually arrived here on Monday.
0: Yeah, cool.
1: So they've been here, you know, adjusting, you know, adapting to the weather and the time zone and a bit of a couple of days off and a bit of recovery. But some of them will probably stay on for a few days. They get next weekend off before... Yeah. They head off to the Motocross of Nations, which is in France this year. So wow. I think some of them will stay here for a couple of extra days.
0: Yeah, they have quite the schedule. I hope they do get a few days of themselves. For you, though, Peter, I'm sorry, you've got a massive weekend. So thank you so much for taking the time to jump on the show, and we'll let you get things sorted down there at Hidden Valley Track.
1: Anytime. Thank you.
0: Excellent. We'll see you across the weekend as well. Mix 104.9 will be broadcasting live on Saturday. Luke and I are going to be down there for all the action. But a big shout out there to the CEO of Motorcycling Australia, Peter Doyle, who has got a really big weekend. You can still get your tickets, mxgpaustralia.com.au.
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0: It's Mix 104.9. 11:30. Sarah, Kathleen filling in for Katie Wolf in 360 this week. But we've got our regular spot where we catch up with Off the Bench. Dodgy, hello.
1: S and K are both looking after the show.
0: Yes. It's been an interesting week.
1: Yes, you've done a great job. It's been great.
0: All right, Off the Bench every Saturday morning. Love the program. What have we got this weekend?
1: Pretty exciting week this week. Nightcliffe Jr., Peggy Rock. She was actually named the most valuable player in the AFL Talent League. And that's the first time that a Territorian's ever had that honour, so that's fantastic, isn't it?
0: I find that so hard to believe, but so excited for her to be the first one.
1: Yeah, it's terrific. Yeah. And look, she's a great young girl, and she's doing good things in football, and I think you might actually see her pop up in the AFLW in a couple of years, I would say.
0: Hopefully for a good team. Come on, the Cats. Come on, Peggy.
1: Anybody will do. And, of course, it's a huge week this week for Hockey NT. They had the BNF Awards on Sunday night, which Off the Bench co-host and I went along to.
0: Cool.
1: And it was terrific. And a TPL and a Territory Stingers Hockey League finals this week. So exciting.
0: Yeah, we've just had the everyone's sort of dry season finals are happening now, aren't they? We just had the NRL last week.
1: Yep, NRL and then, NT last week.
0: Yeah, so, hockey this week.
1: Michelle's coming in. Michelle Caden, she's from Hockey NT. She's the technical director, which I think means it's a fancy word for the head coach. She looks after the kids' development. And Jamie Hullock, he's the captain and president of the East Hockey Club, ahead of this week's grand final. So East have got East versus Nightcliffe in both the men's and the women's final Saturday afternoon.
0: Yeah. Amazing effort for those clubs.
1: It is, and East have done it pretty well. I think this is their third go this year, third chance to get a three-peat.
0: So come on.
1: Pretty well. But it should be good fun. And meet the NTFL coaches, because it's about 2.5-3 weeks now till the NTFL finals.
0: Have you got this week?
1: Got Philip Wills. So, you know, Willsy from the Buffs. Yeah, he's the senior coach at Buffs. He's played at Tigerland and, of course, at St Mary's and down over the years. And
0: a good advocate for the NTFL competition. Good to see. There is a few names moving around the club. So I think, meeting the coaches again is a fantastic idea.
1: Yeah, it's good. Jared Islett has actually gone over to coach the women at Buffs, which is amazing after all those years at...
0: I don't know if I can picture him in blue.
1: No, it was hard when came across all those years ago into the Tiger Lane. So people move on. And, of course, as you mentioned, this week was the NRLNT Grand Final. So we're going to have Cam Hughes in for the final time this season just to give us a run through that. But Darwin Brothers, they just absolutely blitzed in all three divisions. And, in fact, the men won 42-0, which is a massive win.
0: It's huge. Like, how in a Grand Final?
1: Well, it was huge. Leon Cleal, senior coach of Brothers, he's just done a great job getting him to where they are. 2018, he had 5 players on his pitch that he had to choose from, so he's built that club pretty much up from then.
0: Yeah, amazing effort. Saturday morning, you'll be on 8 a.m. UNL.
1: Yeah.
0: And look, if anyone wants to get across any local sport, Dodgy is your guy.
1: Yeah, please send us an email and we'll get back to you and get you involved. Anybody you want to talk about local sport, we love local sport. And, of course, you can catch it anytime on the iHeart radio stream.
0: Yes, you can. Dodgy, thank you so much. We'll catch you in on Saturday.
1: See you then.
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0: Mix 104.9 as we roll into midday. Yeah, Katie's still away for a couple of weeks. She's on annual leave. So Kathleen and I will be sitting in for 360. 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But for now, Luke is going to take you through the rest of the afternoon. Have a fantastic Thursday, everyone. I might see you tonight at Flynn's Palmerston. I've got music bingo on Thursdays. A little bit of fun. Sit back again, chill, listen to some tunes and maybe win some freebies. Hopefully I'll see you there. Starts at 7. Have a fantastic afternoon, everybody.
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11: Hi, I'm Phoebe Humphrey. Labor will lift the lid on its long-awaited migration policy this afternoon, with the Home Affairs Minister already flagging a focus on the families of student visa holders and visa overstayers. However, the crackdown has been met with caution by one of the party's former leaders, Bill Shorten, who's now a Vice-Chancellor at the University of Canberra, has told the ABC, "We need to look after our international students."
12: It's international students whose fees cross-subsidise us being able to support Aussie kids. It's international students' fees who allow us to be able to fund research which the nation wouldn't otherwise get. And in regional Australia, if you take out international students, there'll be job losses.
11: Labor has backed down on plans to put a cap on healthcare treatments for the nation's veterans. The federal government has faced major backlash over plans to put a $5,000 limit on allied healthcare spending for vets. Opposition leader Angus Taylor says the decision to scrap it has taken too long.
13: This is a government that is not committed to our veterans, and we've seen outrage from veterans across the country, and rightly so. These are people who have served our country with distinction.
11: A controversial host site for the Brisbane 2032 Olympic Games has cleared another hurdle, with Rockhampton's Fitzroy River endorsed by World Rowing and Paddle Worldwide. Critics have slammed the location over its proximity to a crocodile habitat and its water current. And Macklemore has announced he's donating $1 million of his tour salary to relief in Gaza. It follows the rapper being dropped from Ed Sheeran's tour for making pro-Palestine comments. In sport, Justin McInerney will make his return for the Swans in tomorrow night's prelim final against the Dockers at the SCG. He spent the last few weeks on the sideline with a hamstring injury. While McInerney is back, Swans coach Dean Cox has confirmed Joel Armitage won't play.
14: Yeah, that's just the decision we had to make. Obviously, our forward line functioned really well with the way it was set up the first time. We understand Fremantle's defence.
11: And the Roosters and the Sharks hold their final main training sessions today ahead of Saturday's blockbuster NRL semi-final. That's the latest news and sport.
10: Mix 1049.

Got Luke here. Hopefully you're having a great start to your Thursday afternoon. I've got you all the way until 4 o'clock, and we've got a big show as always lined up. It is fast approaching Mango Madness time, where mangoes are starting to appear on shop shelves, appear on the side of the road, and a world record has recently been broken for the most expensive mangoes. We'll be talking about that, plus Honey, I Shrunk the Bills. If you like not worrying about dinner and going out and really enjoying yourself, you want to stick around and see exactly what prize we're giving away next Thursday. But all of this music, it's from the year 1991. And we couldn't go all from the year 1991 without hearing a little bit of Jenny Morris. Breaking in the weather, I think we're doing that right now with this heat.

0: One of the greatest grunge albums. A bit of Pearl Jam with Jeremy here at Mix 104.9. Honey, I Shrunk the Bills. It is starting next week. It's your chance to cut back on those everyday costs. And there's so many things you can win. Every single day, it's going to be a prize tied to it. And if you call up the early birds in the morning to get yourself that prize, you're going to be walking. Honestly, these prizes we've gone a little bit all out, because it's going for 6 weeks, so it is six installments of prizes, and every single Thursday, you can win yourself a $100 voucher to the guys over at the Bill's Bar and Grill, located over in Liania, a great place for your pub meals, takeaway. They've got a dedicated wine room for all you lovers, perfect for catering for work functions, or even just getting all your mates around. It's perfect down there, and $100 to spend there will definitely go a long way with Honey, I Shrunk the Bills. Every single Thursday, you can get that $100 voucher to Bill's Bar and Grill. But coming up next, though, $100, it won't get you anywhere near the world's most expensive tray of mangoes. I'll tell you exactly how much that was right after this. Well, jumping all into the year 1991 here at Mix 104.9 as well. I've got you all the way until 4 o'clock. It's Luke.
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0: All from the year 1991. G'day there, you've got Luke here. I know the territory is mango madness. They absolutely love their mangoes. I was born on a mango farmer down in Daly River, and everyone loves their mangoes all across the territory, especially getting to this time of year. The only real state that can compete with us is Queensland. They absolutely love their mangoes, and it's become a bit of a tradition that it is honoured the first tray of mangoes sold. It usually is sold to a ridiculous amount of money, usually raising money for charity. Well, we are fast approaching mango season, and the first tray of mangoes has been sold, breaking a world record for the most expensive tray of mangoes, going for a cool $70,000. That's a brand new car. That's a deposit on a house going to the first tray of mangoes. It was all for charity. You can see some more info on our website, Mix 1049. But right after this, we're going to be jumping straight back into the music, all from 1991. You want to hear some of these, because I actually haven't even heard these songs on Mix 1049 in a while. So make sure you're sticking around right after this. Here at Mix. Stopping like the top off
1: 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Mix 1049's The Early Birds with Dan and Duffy. Baby, it's a brand
2: new day. We've lost Dan and we've gained one. 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
3: Not too bad, and today I am on the corner of Abala Road and Henry Wright Road, right on the way into the airport. I had to really make sure Dan was gone. I had to see for my own eyes.
2: Can you see him anywhere?
3: But I don't see him anywhere. I did see a plane take off, and I'm pretty sure that was him. 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

0: 1 o'clock is right around the corner here at Mix 104.9. Make sure you're sticking around right after your national news, though, because a child's Minecraft YouTube channel has somehow managed to spend over $200,000. Yes, you heard that right. You want to hear this story because it is full of shocks. I was gobsmacked when I heard about this. Plus, I am joined by a very special guest with the Roadrunner every single morning for this and next week. You want to stick around to see exactly who I'm joined with and what it means for your morning freebies. We're jumping into your national news and weather right after this here at Mix.
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13: Hey there, I'm Brooke Seychelle. Fierce backlash has forced the government to back down on plans to introduce a health cap for the nation's veterans. Labor had proposed a $5,000 limit, but the laws were facing certain defeat in the Senate. Nationals leader Matt Canavan says it was a mistake from the start.
14: This heartless and cruel cap on health services to our veterans should never have come into place. We never should have asked our veterans to go into battle again after already serving our nation.
13: Meantime, the Coalition claims Labor's reported immigration reforms will be just more of the same. The government will unveil its policy later today, with the visa hoppers and the family members of international students expected to be targeted. But opposition leader Angus Taylor says it still doesn't reduce net migration.
15: There's no change to the targets. And let's be clear, Labor has never reached
3: its immigration targets. It's not reached a single target. It's clear here that they're not even going to reduce those targets or get to them based on historical experience.
13: One Nation leader Pauline Hanson has teamed up with Independents Fatima Payman and Day Lee to call out staffing double standards in Canberra. The trio are calling on the PM to provide fair staffing allocations for independent and minor party politicians before Parliament returns next month. And Australia's favourite blue heeler is headed to our coins. The Royal Australian Mint has unveiled a new collectible $1 bluey coin that pays tribute to the beloved backyard cricket episode. The Hawks could roll out two rucks in Saturday's AFL prelim against Brisbane at the G. Coach Sam Mitchell says Ned Reeves is in the frame to partner Lloyd Meek.
5: Reevesy's been out for a couple of weeks, but he's physically available now, so he's one of the decisions that we'll make over the next 24 hours.
13: And fixtures have been locked in for week 3 of the NRL finals, with the Dolphins to play at Suncorp on Friday, September 25. They'll face either the Roosters or Sharks, while the Panthers game gets underway at Accor the next day against the winner of the Warriors Knights game. That's the latest in news and sport.
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0: Having a look over at your weather, we left that high tide of 6.3 metres at 8.40 this morning. So we're on our way to a low tide of 1.7 metres. That'll be at 3.40 this afternoon. So there's some patchy smoke haze around in some parts, mostly near Berrima, but it is sunny with some light winds expected for the rest of today. Tops of 35 in the city, 37 in the rural area, and 35 in Katherine.
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Bit of T-Swift. G'day there, you've got Luke here all the way until 4 o'clock. You might know me as the guy that hands out the iced coffees in the morning. I do the Roadrunner, basically the van that's parked on the side of the road with all your morning freebies on the way in. 7:30 in the morning, you can see exactly where I am. But it's not just me this week and next week. It is me and the Mix 104.9 Pizza Croc. All thanks to the guys over at Domino's with their brand new New Yorkers range. They've got the Nutella dessert range and the cheesy.

50 twist range. I actually was with the Pizza Croc this morning with the Roadrunner, and someone came up to me and won themselves that free pizza. And he said, oh, I actually just tried that New Yorker pizza. I thought I needed two. They're bloody massive. They're proper big New York like pizzas. They're perfect for if you get the kids around and they've got a couple of their friends around. They're just hungry for lunch, maybe dinner. You don't want to cook. So you just get one massive pizza and they all share it. 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And you can win yourself a free large pizza with the Mix 1049 Pizza Croc. 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Don't worry, he doesn't bite, but we're jumping into some Aussie Crawl right now. 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

0: I know one person who's having a bad day here on Mix 104.9. G'day there, you've got Luke here. Now, a story has broken over the past couple of days of something that I think a lot of parents can relate to, where you accidentally leave a credit card on maybe an iPhone or an iPad that a kid owns, and then they go a little bit crazy. They start to spend some money unknowingly. Well, this one YouTube channel called Mighty Mike Plays, it's this 9-year-old kid that plays Roblox and Minecraft, your typical kid, and the dad decided to support him on that journey by helping him set up a few ad campaigns, starting to teach him a little bit about marketing, you know, starting to get a demographic, and really, like, something that I think is a really great idea on paper, until the dad was called. Well, he said this, he was called into work. This is exactly what went down.
1: Today, I got called into the office at work. I walk in, and we got the corporate manager, we got people from finance. They pull up a laptop, show me some tables on the screen, and basically asking me to explain why there's $118,000 missing from the company card that was assigned to me. I didn't really have an answer at first, but once we saw where all of the actual transactions were going, I kind of connected the dots. So basically, here we are. If you guys have been watching my son's content, this is a channel that he's been playing like Minecraft and Roblox on. If you've been here for a while, you already know that, so just bear with me. I'm just trying to collect my thoughts.
0: If you missed that, he was called into the work office, and 170 AUD spent on a credit card with all of his ads that ran all across YouTube to really try promote his Minecraft channel. But it wasn't only on his card. It was on the company. I've had a company purchase go through the company card once. I felt so embarrassed. I couldn't imagine being that dad walking into the office the next day and having to explain, no, that's my kid. He's decided to do this advertising marketing ploy. It's no word on if he has to pay it back, if he can get that money back. Hell, even if he has a job. I know a lot of parents can relate to this one. I think I spent around $200 or $300 once on complete accident, Alan, on Clash of Clans back in the day, on all those little gems. Just not really knowing that money was a thing, just kind of tapping away on my iPad. There was promptly a password set up on that. We got some Iggy Pop and Katy Perry right after this here at Mix 104.9.
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0: since the beginning, and everything will be alright. Cover me in sunshine.
1: If you haven't got anything to do tonight, I'm going to be filling in for trivia down at the Noonamah Tavern. It's a great time down there. I usually go down there for trivia every now and again. It's a great bunch of people. There are so many regulars that come on down that just that love throwing, you know, a bit of stick at other people, making sure that they have fun before and after and take trivia as serious as possible during down there. And there's some really great prizes you can win down there. I mean, the Noonamah Tavern, some of the best food, I think the best burger in Darwin I've had, and I've lived here my entire life. First place gets $100 to spend at Noonamah, $75 for second, $50 for third, and if you win heads or tails, you can win yourself $25 to spend down there. Probably get there, yeah, 6:45-ish, maybe 6:30 if you want to sit down and have a meal, order a couple drinks, but we're going to get kicked off at 7. So make sure you come on down to the Noonamah Tavern Rodeo. We're going to jump into some Foreigner and Maroon 5 right after this here at Mix 104.9.
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1: Territory, get ready for this once-in-a-lifetime event. 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
3: I can't believe we've got it here in Darwin again. 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
1: 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I think I might try one.
3: 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Off the track, there's lots of family fun and lots of entertainment. 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

0: 2 o'clock's nearly here at Mix. You've got Luke here running you all the way until 4 o'clock. Make sure you're sticking around right after your national news, though, because it is MXGP week. And here at Mix 104.9, we're going to be broadcasting live down there this Saturday. I actually just got back from Hidden Valley. I went and checked out the scene just to make sure all of our equipment's all set up and good to go. And they've done a couple of really cool additions that they haven't even announced yet. So I'll let you know about some of them and what you can expect over the 3 days worth of motocross riding down there at Hidden Valley right after your national news here at Mix.
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7: Hey there, I'm Brooke Seychelle. Visitors to Australia will no longer be able to apply for a new visa as a backdoor way to stay in the country. It's one of a raft of changes unveiled by Immigration Minister Tony Burke at the National Press Club. He says it's become a real issue that needs to be fixed.
8: There are individuals who would never, in fact, meet the qualifications to be able to become a permanent resident and effectively jump from visa to visa, use the appeals process to be able to stay here as long as possible until it eventually becomes absurd to not just let them stay.
7: Meantime, the Coalition says plans to limit healthcare spending by the nation's veterans should never have been on the table. Labor has backed down on plans to introduce a $5,000 cap. Opposition leader Angus Taylor says the government had its priorities all wrong.
9: This was a mistake from the start. It should never have happened. These are people who are prepared to put themselves in harm's way for our country.
7: Overseas, the family of podcaster Charlie Kirk have filed a wrongful death notice against officials in Utah 1 year after his death. The Kirk family claimed the outdoor courtyard didn't have proper security when the 31-year-old was killed by a rooftop sniper. And if you need another incentive to stay sober this footy final season, police in the regional WA town Manjimup are handing out $20 vouchers to drivers who blow zero when breath tested this month. It comes after a horror year on Western Australian roads. The Knights are using some Steel City grit as inspiration ahead of Sunday's sudden death finals clash with the Warriors at Eden Park. Hooker Phoenix Crosland has told Fox Sports hard work has been the cornerstone of their season.
10: It's what the old 97 and 01 grand final winning teams were built on, and I think we found a bit of that this year.
7: And West Coast Premiership coach Adam Simpson has ruled himself out of the running for the vacant North Melbourne coaching job. The Roos are looking for a replacement after sacking Alistair Clarkson earlier this month. That's the latest in news and sport.
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0: The MXGP is taking over all the weekend here at the Territory. And I actually just got back from Hidden Valley because we're going to be broadcasting live there this Saturday. So I had to set up a couple of things, make sure we're all good for the day. And they've really gone all out. They've got something for everyone down there at Hidden Valley. Firstly, of course, motocross fans. There's going to be racing on the Friday, Saturday, and Sunday. All expect that. Some big jumps and close races similar to last year. But there's so much stuff for the families as well. There's a ton of food options down there. You can get a little sneak peek at what the Luxor Festival is bringing in, and there's so much stuff to entertain the kids. It is a bit hot down there, I will admit. It's been hot over the past couple days. I recommend bringing maybe a water bottle, maybe a cold towel, but they've thought about everything down there. They've got their own, like, water park full on down there at Hidden Valley. It's down on the track where supercars usually drive. They've got the, it's amazing. You need to go down there anytime along this weekend. Hopefully you come down this Saturday and say good day to me and Sarah. We're going to be down there from 9 o'clock all the way until 12 o'clock. So hope to see you down there. We're jumping straight back into the music with a little bit of Queen after this here at Mix.
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0: Silverchair here at Mix 104.9. Residents of Sydney got a bit of a shock this morning when they woke up and had a look over at the Sydney Opera House. They saw a man standing on top of the iconic sails of the Opera House. He was one Cape Crusader, the vigilante of Gotham, the one and only Batman was pictured on top of the Opera House. It is all to film a movie. I'm not sure exactly what movie. Obviously, your first thought is Batman, but it was around 10 o'clock in the morning. So the sun was out and Batman was just standing. It's a bit, I don't know if they're going to have this spin-off of Batman where he's sort of, you know, the protector of Bankstown or anything like that. But I think it is a short film or maybe like a student film. That's all the information I know. But have a look at some of these photos because it is funny to think maybe Batman has hung up Gotham. Maybe he's solved all the crime there and now he's moving on to Sydney. You never really know. But it definitely did shock a lot of people. I had a mate in Sydney who was driving by and I saw in his Snapchat story because he thought it was just some random guy. And I sent him a video of it and he said, oh, I did see him with a cape. I thought it was a little bit weird, but I thought he just had a big shirt on. After this, we're jumping into Billy Ocean and Post Malone here at Mix.
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0: 3 o'clock is nearly here at Mix 104.9. I'm going to be talking about Honey, I Shrunk the Bills right after your national news. This is a great promotion we're running. We ran a promotion a while ago called Pay Your Bills, where we try to help you with those everyday costs. And this is that, but cranked up to 11. We've got so many different prizes that's going on every single day, including on Thursday. It's a great one for a great venue. You want to stick around right after this to see exactly what I'm talking about. Plus, a member of Pink Floyd, the one and only Roger Waters, has called out Ed Sheeran, calling him something you definitely won't expect. It's a little bit of beef going on between them after his recent drama. I'll give you more updates right after your news and weather here at Mix.
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13: Hey there, I'm Brooke Seychelle. Working holiday makers will be forced to enter a ballot if they want to stay here beyond their first year under immigration reforms announced by the government. The government will also stop international students from bringing family members here. Home Affairs Minister Tony Burke says the number of people here on working holiday visas has soared, especially from the UK.
14: At the time that the free trade agreement was signed, the number of UK backpackers we had here in Australia was in the order of 17,000. It's now just shy of 80,000.
13: Meantime, there are calls for more transparency amid revelations that police have disrupted four major terrorism plots since the Bondi attack. National Senate leader Bridget McKenzie telling Nine that Australians have a right to know.
15: I think it is absolutely beholden on the minister of the day to inform not just Parliament, but indeed the people of Australia about these situations without compromising national security.
13: A prominent athlete is back in the witness box for a third day for the trial of broadcaster Alan Jones in Sydney. The man, known as Complainant M, has accused Jones of kissing him twice without his consent. Jones has pleaded not guilty to 22 counts of indecent assault and sexual touching in the trial. And three Aussie suburbs have made it onto the list of the world's coolest neighbourhoods. The highest ranking was Brisbane's New Farm, while North Hobart and South Melbourne also made the top 40 by Time Out. A Seoul suburb took out the top spot. The Giants have confirmed their captain is leaving the club. Toby Green is looking to return to Victoria, expected to join Geelong ahead of next year's season. The Roosters and Sharks have held their final main training sessions today, ahead of Saturday's blockbuster NRL semi-final. Cameron McInnes is among seven players preparing to leave Cronulla at the end of the season. And a rising New South Wales cricket star is heading to the Big Bash, 20-year-old Riley Kingsell earning his first contract with the Sydney Sixers. That's the latest in news and sport.
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5: Accident breakdown free out there this afternoon. The usual busy spots, though, including McMinn Street at the city, also Wilder Road at Bayview, the Stewart Highway at Woolner, and roadworks continuing to on Berrima Road between the Wade Bridge and Northern Cement. Men, Movember wants you to know prostate checks start with a blood test. 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
0: Having a look over at your tides, we left that high tide of 6.3 metres at 8:40 this morning. We're about 35, 40 minutes away from our low tide of 1.7. That'll be at 3:40 this afternoon. And then that high tide will return of 6.2 metres at 10 o'clock. Sunny with some light winds expected for today and tomorrow. Maybe some smoke haze around in the morning tomorrow. But tops of 35 in the city, 37 in the rural area, and 35 in Katherine.
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to be the biggest song in the world right now. Bit of Ella Langley here at Mix 104.9. Honey, I Shrunk the Bills. It is coming fast at you next week, where every single day we're going to be giving you a brand new prize that you can win that helps cut back on those everyday costs. And I know a lot of families out there love to just kick back, maybe go to a pub, go to anywhere and just grab dinner. You don't want to cook dinner for the kids. You maybe don't have anything in the fridge. You might have forgot to put out the chicken to defrost. Well, if you are listening in from next week, every single Thursday, a $100 voucher to Bill's Bar will be up for grabs. You want to listen out to the early birds. That's when you're going to be catching that voucher every single Thursday. If you want some more info, though, you can head to our website, mix1049.com.au, for all of that good info. And trust me, you'll want all that info because it is coming up very quick. Next week, we will be starting to help you with those everyday costs with Honey, I Shrunk the Bills. We got some Whitney Houston right after this, though. Roger Waters, he's called out Ed Sheeran after his recent drama. I'll give you some more info on exactly what he said right after this. 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

0: Three Doors Down here at Mix 104.9. The Ed Sheeran drama does continue. If you haven't heard, Ed Sheeran recently dropped Macklemore based off of what he said about the Israeli government and the genocide happening over in Palestine. He is getting a lot of flack for this because he is sort of rolling on his back and going, oh, I'm not saying anything political, but you're fired from my tour. And shifting the blame on other people, which has had a massive negative reaction all across the internet, including one rock legend, Roger Waters from Pink Floyd. Yes, after Ed Sheeran's all his openers and even his band that has played with him for over 15 years decided to drop out, Roger Waters did take to social media to share his opinions on exactly what he thought of Ed Sheeran.
1: Hey, it's Tuesday night. This is a little message for Ed Sheeran. Anyway, Ed, never mind all that. I just have a little message for you. There's two kinds of people in this world, Ed. There's people who do the right thing. The rapper Macklemore would be one of those people. And there's people, many of them, sadly, pricks like you who do the wrong thing.
0: Couldn't have put it any better, mate. Honestly, I've lost a lot of respect after this for Ed Sheeran. He kind of just does seem like he's going a very limp-wristed answer, going, I'm not taking any sides, but I don't want to comment on anything. His silence, it speaks volumes, and it's definitely backfired on him a lot with a lot of negative press online. We've got some Genesis and Vance Joy right after this here at Mix.
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11: 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Busy though, McMinn Street at the city, the Stewart Highway at Woolner and Berrima, also Woolner Road at Bayview, and roadworks continuing on Buscott Avenue between Rustania Avenue and Lakeview Boulevard. 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

0: Tonight I'm going to be doing a trivia over at the Noonama Tavern and Rodeo. If you've got any time spare and don't want to bother cooking dinner and have some great fun, it is so much fun down there. I don't usually do it. I'm just filling in for this week, but I do frequent there quite often. Shout out to the Man Pigs and plenty of the other tables that do come on down there. It is so much fun. Honestly, we get started at around 7 o'clock, so I do recommend getting there around 6:30, 6:45, so you have time to order yourself something. I still think Noonama has the best burger in town. I will say that till my deathbed. I think it's the Outback Burger or the Noonie Special one, the one with the onion rings on it. I think about that burger way too much. Honestly, I think about that burger more than I do work. And I know Sarah's listening, but she hasn't tried that burger down at Noonie. So I hope to see you down there. 7 o'clock, we're going to get started. We've got so many fun games and your chance to win yourself a $100 voucher for first, $75 for second, and a $50 for third. It's going to be great fun down there at the Noonama. We're going to jump back into some Crowded House and Paul Russell. I think they do sell chocolate cake down there, and we'll be hearing from that right after this here at Mix. Stopping like the top
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2: We've lost Dan and we've gained one. 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
3: 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And today I am on the corner of Abala Road and Henry Wright Road, right on the way into the airport. I had to really make sure Dan was gone. 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

0: 4 o'clock, people, which means it's my time to get on out of here. Hopefully you've had a lovely Thursday. One more day until the pre-kend, until we start to really think about our weekend plans. There's so much stuff happening across the territory, so make sure you stay in tune to Mix 104.9. I'm going to be down at the Noonamah tonight doing trivia. Hope to see you all down there. It's going to be great fun. Honestly, the teams down there are amazing. The food down there is amazing. It's a great atmosphere, so I hope to see you down at Noonamah. We're going to get started at 7 o'clock, but it's time for me to head on out of here, so hopefully I will see you at the Noonie. If not 7:30 tomorrow, I'll be out and about in the Roadrunner with the Pizza Croc, and of course 12 till 4 every single weekday here at Mix 104.9, but that's my time, so see ya!
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0: Territory, get ready for this once-in-a-lifetime event coming back into the Territory. All of the best motocross riders are coming here to the Territory for the MXGP.
2: I can't believe we've got it here in Darwin again. It is going to be a stellar weekend, and we're going to be broadcasting Saturday morning. 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
0: 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There's going to be so much down there on track. 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I think I might try one.
2: That's what's happening on the track. Off the track, there's lots of family fun and lots of entertainment. 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
7: Hey there, I'm Brooke Seychell. Labor has announced plans to limit pathways for international students to stay in Australia. The move is part of the government's attempt to reduce net overseas migration to 225,000 people by 2028. Home Affairs Minister Tony Burke says students will also be blocked from automatically bringing family members here.
8: Anyone who already has their family attached to a visa and is already here, we're not going to be breaking up families onshore. But we will no longer be adding to the stock of students automatically being able to bring family members over.
7: Meanwhile, it seems Australia is having a population boom. New stats from the Australian Bureau of Statistics reveal our nation's population has grown by more than 392,000 people over the past 12 months. Almost 75% of the increase came from overseas, with the majority moving to New South Wales. The Veterans Affairs Minister is standing by Labor's decision to scrap a $5,000 veteran allied health cap. Speaking in Parliament, Matt Keogh has ignored calls to apologise or resign, saying the government is listening to veterans' feedback.
9: We've also taken a considered approach, engaging and listening and making sure that we can deliver on those Royal Commission recommendations. And that's what we have been able to secure in the Senate today.
7: And another reason to switch from white bread to wholemeal, with the European study finding that eating up to 6 servings of whole grain a day can lower our risk of heart disease. Trade talk is heating up as we get to the pointy end of the AFL season. It looks like Essendon have their eye on Brisbane youngster Sam Marshall. He's tipped to meet with the Bombers, with St Kilda and Melbourne also keen to lure him. And the Knights are happy being the underdogs for Sunday's do-or-die NRL final against the Warriors. Hooker Phoenix Crosland has told Fox Sports they've been underestimated all year.
10: We haven't had our star players most of the year and everyone's in and out, but we're finding ways to win and we're doing that through competing and fighting for everything.
7: That's the latest in news and sport.
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11: Look, you go to the Bowman accident to break down. Freed is busy though. McMenn Street of the city, Wilder Road at Bayview, the Stuart Highway, Berrima. Otherwise, roadworks continuing on Berrima Road between the Great Bridge and Northern Spent and Muscombe Avenue between Rustania Avenue and Lakeview Boulevard. 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
12: Jonesy and Amanda.
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13: Jonesy.
12: Yeah, personal friend.
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14: The legendary pirate Jonesy.
15: He's a genius. That's what the J stands for.
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17: Jonesy and Amanda are
20: here. It's showtime.
21: Well, hello there, Amanda. How are you this afternoon?
22: I'm okay. How
21: breaking
22: are you?
21: News. Yoko Ono has just revealed plans. She will walk nude through Times Square to protest the Iran war, calling the demonstration a final plea for peace. The event would include a small group of supporters and the relevant permit and paperwork.
22: Oh, of course.
21: So, well, you get that paperwork stamped. For everything these
22: get,
21: days.
22: Get even, it stamped.
21: Even, haven't the people of Iran suffered enough?
22: How old is Yoko now?
21: She's 90.
22: Yeah.
21: 90.
22: I tell you what.
21: Doing all right?
22: I've come around to Yoko. I think she's always held true to her line.
21: Hang on, when were you against Yoko?
22: Well, you know, we always mock Yoko.
21: Do we?
22: Oh, you always
21: I do not
22: I bet,
21: mock Yoko.
22: I bet you've got a piece of music here ready to
21: well,
22: play.
21: Well, okay, I'll put it to you.
22: Okay, here we go.
21: Yoko
22: Brendan.
21: Walking through Times Square in the nude or Yoko performing?
22: When do I mock Yoko?
21: Choose your poison. This is my favourite bit.
22: This might be her walking barefoot. She stood on a cigarette.
21: Okay. Anyway, that's
22: anyway,
21: just news as it comes across my desk.
22: Fair enough, too.
21: Thursday, action-packed show today. Oh, we've got those young fellas. Remember the three brothers in a boat?
22: The McLean brothers.
21: Yeah.
22: They are three Scottish young men to raise money. They, it wasn't a canoe or what? Well, like
21: it was a rowing boat.
22: It was a rowing boat. But it's purpose built. But still, the three of them, without any support vessels, rowed from Peru to Cairns. Quite an absolutely extraordinary feat. They're charming, wonderful boys. We spoke to them when they arrived in Australia. They've written a book about their adventures. We're going to be catching up with them.
21: Instagram makes its return, and we can't do anything until we do the Fast Five. Would you like to play, or would you like to hear Yoko Ono sing? It's up to you.
22: That's what spurred on the McLean brothers.
21: Well, play the Fast Five. It's Jonesy and Amanda driving you home for Jam Nation.

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1: What would you rather have? Yoko Ono running nude through Times Square or Yoko Ono singing? What would you like?
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1: Let's get into the Fast Five.
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1: Five questions. Can you go all the way and answer all five questions correctly?
2: If you answer question five correctly, you'll get to hear Yoko Ono singing, obviously. Really? And a $500 Fun Lab voucher with Holy Moly Golf Club, the wild side of mini golf.
1: Jacob is in Broadmeadows. Would you like that, Jacob?
7: Oh, that'd be awesome.
2: I think he means the prize rather than...
1: Not Yoko Ono.
7: Yeah, the prize. That'd be awesome.
1: Yeah, of course, of course. Yeah. Yoko walking naked through Times Square.
2: You just said running a minute ago. I don't know. It should be more alarming. Like, will she have shoes on at least? Because it's a bit grubby.
1: Well, Times Square is very grubby.
2: Yeah, watch out for the needles.
1: Jacob, question one for you.
2: Question one. Which AC/DC member wears a school uniform on stage, Jacob?
7: Angus Young.
2: Angus Young. We're off and running.
1: Let's play Cover Me.
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1: This is a Gregorian chant version of which song?
2: Remember in the 80s when Gregorian chants went to number one?
1: Did they? Next to Aha.
2: And Yoko Ono.
1: Jacob.
3: Yeah?
2: What's the song, Jacob?
3: Oh, I've no idea, sorry.
2: Oh,
1: Jacob.
2: Okay.
1: You just did it for Yoko. Leanne is in Penrith.
2: Hello, Leanne.
4: Hi, how are you?
2: Very well. Have a listen to this Gregorian chant version of a famous song.
1: Leanne.
2: What's the song, Leanne?
4: In the air tonight, Phil Collins.
1: Yeah.
2: Slightly less Gregoria. Question number three. A standard dinner fork has how many prongs or tines, as they're known?
1: Mm.
4: Four.
2: Yeah, it's got four. In the old days, it had two prongs, much like a tiny pitchfork, but they added a third prong during the Renaissance and to twirl pasta. Three prongs created an uneven balance of force when pushing down on food, so they settled for four in the 19th century.
1: Didn't we in Australia invent the spork or the splayed? Splayed.
2: That was a big era of wedding presents when my mum got married.
1: Splades.
2: I think we've got some splades from when mum got married.
1: Why don't we use splades anymore? What happened?
2: I don't know. They were for sort of eating rice and things that are very, you know, you can just scoop up. Peas and things.
1: Because a lot of people,
2: Mornay, nice bit of Mornay. Because that's right, in our mother's era, everything was mixed with corn flour just to thicken it up.
1: It's like a
2: bowl of sick.
1: What brand of beer does Homer Simpson drink, Leanne?
4: I never watch The Simpsons. I didn't like them.
2: Okay. Sorry, Leanne.
1: Watch a commentary, Leanne. Just the answer would be fine.
2: Ooh.
1: I'm a big Simpsons perv. I'm a fan.
2: Well, that's question number four. Should Jonesy be arrested?
1: Play the Fast Five. It's Jonesy Demander driving you home for Jam Nation.
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0: Duff man. I got a six pack of Duff at home.
4: Is it actual beer?
0: Yeah, it's beer.
4: But it's been made post-Simpsons.
0: Chewy's made it. The Chewy's Brewery Company
4: as a homage to the Simpsons.
0: Yeah, and then the Simpsons people sued, or there was a legal action, cease and desist, and then a full carton of Duff beer. Don't yawn while I'm telling you this.
4: Sorry, I'm tired, Brendan. I've had a long one.
0: I know you have. But the Chewy's people were given a cease and desist, and so the cartons became quite valuable.
4: But so
0: kids bought me a six-pack, which is just sitting in my shed.
4: The beer didn't exist separate to the show, meaning there wasn't a Duff beer in real life before the Simpsons.
0: No.
4: Question number five. Here you go for the prize,
0: Dave.
4: Which English indie rock band is returning to play in Australia in 2027, marking the first shows here in 15 years?
5: Ice House?
4: No.
0: Sarah's in Deer Park.
4: Hello, Sarah.
6: Hi.
4: So,
6: how are we?
4: We're
0: good,
4: very
0: thanks.
4: Well, thank you. I think one of the members of of this band lives in Tassie. Am I right in saying that?
0: I don't think so.
4: I
0: think you're thinking about the other one.
4: Who's the other one?
0: You're thinking of the Violent Femmes.
4: Am I?
0: Yeah.
4: Is that the one who runs
0: Curator
4: Dark
0: of
4: Mofo?
0: Of, yeah, Mona.
4: No, the Dark Mofo.
0: Yeah, but Mona, the museum.
4: Yeah, but no, not the, he doesn't own the museum.
0: No, he's a curator there.
4: No, he's not.
0: Oh, okay.
4: Anyway, which English indie rock band is returning to play in Australia in 2027? They haven't played here for 15 years.
0: Yeah.
6: That would be the wonderful Radiohead.
4: Yes,
6: and
4: it is.
6: Going to be playing at the Sydney My Music Bowl.
0: Yes, what a great...
6: Yes.
0: I want to see Radiohead. Can we get Creep on, Ryan?
7: Yeah.
4: While you're doing that, I think maybe it's right. Maybe you're right. These are Violent Femmes.
0: Okay, well, why don't we just Google on air?
4: Yeah, I will. Yeah. But he doesn't run the
0: now
4: art gallery.
0: Like a podcast.
4: He doesn't run the art gallery.
0: No, he was part of it.
4: No, he runs Dark Mofo.
0: Okay.
4: Suck on that. But I'm a
0: creep. There it is. Sarah, congratulations to you as you're being serenaded by Radiohead. You've won the Champ Pack, a $500 Fun Lab voucher with Holy Moly Golf Club, the wild side of mini golf. Thank you, Sarah.
6: Thank you guys so much. I listen to you every day, every morning, every afternoon on my way home. You guys are amazing. Thank you from the bottom of my heart. Thank
4: Sarah,
6: you.
4: How
6: my
4: lovely.
6: Son is going to, he's going to love this. He's got school holidays coming up. We've just moved house. This is amazing. Thank you so much.
4: Sarah.
6: Thank you.
4: Aren't you lovely?
0: I hope you have a good time. Thank you, Sarah.
4: Even though
0: it's nice
4: she was serenaded with Creep.
0: Good on you, Sarah. You carry on about your business.
4: Yeah, absolutely.
0: Welcome back
4: here
0: anytime.
4: That's nice. Absolutely.
0: Yeah. Any other thing you want to Google on air or anything like that?
4: No. Well, I like to have some information.
0: Well, no, but, you know, the thing that separates us between a podcast is money, because we get paid money.
4: What separates us from the apes again?
0: And the other thing that separates is that we're on the ball with stuff.
4: Well, we both were incorrect.
0: I know. So we might as well just be doing a podcast.
4: Okay. Because that means I get to sit on a beanbag.
0: Coming up, some more ACA gold on the way. It's Jonesy and Amanda driving you home for Jam Nation.

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1: Yes!
0: Fix your algorithm today and follow Jonesy and Amanda wherever you do your scrolling.

0: Hello there, it's Jonesy Demander driving you home. ACA last night, the Brazen Baker. That's my own title for that. Quite frankly, I was a little disappointed that ACA didn't have a title, but it's the story, copyright Jonesy, of the Brazen Baker.
1: Now, what would you pay for a fancy birthday cake? Nadine charges $180 for her creations. But look beneath the icing, what exactly are you paying for?
0: So what happened? Nadine the Baker, the BB, the Brazen Baker.
2: Was it actually, instead of a sponge cake, just a sponge?
0: That's what
2: a
0: you
2: kitchen
0: do.
2: Kitchen sponge?
0: You do that for toddlers because they're not going to eat it.
2: No, you just take photos and say, look what I made you.
0: What she did, her oven was broken. This is what Nadine has said. So necessity being the mother of invention, she's gone down to Woolies, bought five of those $7
2: the famous mud cakes.
0: The famous mud cakes. She's put them all together.
2: Do you mean stacked on top of each other?
0: Yeah.
2: Multi-layered not long cake. Ways.
0: No. Unless you're making
2: I've made a tray.
0: I'm making it. But you could do that.
2: Hungry caterpillar.
0: So what she's done, she's stacked and she's iced over the top.
2: All right.
0: And she's given it to a customer.
2: Right.
0: Charged her $180.
2: Right.
0: Nadine said that her oven was broken.
2: So how did she twig that there was
0: well,
2: wasn't
0: well, this is where
2: cake?
0: She's come unstuck. She hasn't cut off the old icing of the mud cake. Those mud cake icing, it's
2: very
0: chocolate.
2: Very distinctive.
0: And it's got the little vanilla white, swirl.
2: Yeah, it's very distinctive.
0: So someone's bit into the cake. Because quite frankly, I'm a bit with Nadine here. No one ever eats the cake.
2: No, but also if the insides taste nice,
0: yeah,
2: does it matter that she didn't make it herself?
0: It's a lot of mud cake though.
2: But that's
0: she's
2: a lot of layers of icing to cut through.
0: What's 7 fives?
2: Ryan.
0: Please.
2: 35.
0: So it's cost her $35. Bit of artistic.
2: Well, she's probably,
0: had to put fondant
2: she
0: in there.
2: And she put some artistic stuff on the top.
0: I think it's probably fair enough. Although they didn't call her the Brazen Baker, they had a bunch of puns that you would have been raging with jealousy over.
3: This baker, self-taught, the issue, self-raising.
4: Oh. Your name is really getting dragged through the mud cake and we're hoping to be able to clear things up.
0: There you go.
2: It's shoe, no pastry.
0: It's no piddler on the roof.
2: No.
0: Do you remember piddler on the roof?
2: No one's up for a cake.
0: Or the cul-de-sac of creeps. Do better, ACA. It's Jonesy Demanda driving you home for Jam Nation. Stopping like the top off a bottle
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15: Accident and breakdown free this afternoon. The usual busy spots though, including McMinn Street in the city, the Stuart Highway, Woolda and Berrima. Also Woolda Road at Bayview and the usual roadworks, Wishart Road between Kirkland Road and Hastings Deering and the Stuart Highway, Bees Creek Road, Cordalinga. 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

0: across Australia as Jonesy and Amanda driving you home.
1: I came across an interesting story, and it involves, they've called her an elderly tourist. I don't know if she's elderly, but she's probably, what, in the early 80s or something like that. Is that elderly these days? Have a look at that picture. How would you describe that woman?
0: She looks like a nice granny.
1: A nice granny. That's exactly what she looks like. She's a nice granny on holidays. She's got a little pink hat.
0: Yep.
1: Got her sunglasses, her two walking poles. Mm-hmm. She's out for a big day walk. This has happened in Germany. She has found herself in a queue, and she thought, this looks nice.
0: Yeah.
1: And she's joined a queue to a, without knowing it, to a thing called Berghain, B-E-R-G-H-A-I-N, in case anyone's interested in planning their holidays. So Berghain has an interesting history. So all these people, she didn't look at everyone else in the queue there. She's standing out a mile.
0: There's a lot of bum bags.
1: A lot of sort of black bears, you know, those sort of men, singlets and that kind of stuff.
0: Yep.
1: Berghain is apparently one of those places that's almost as famous for its mythology as it is for what you actually get in this crazy club. It's set inside a huge abandoned power station in Berlin, and it's known for its intense techno underground atmosphere, and this is, these words tell you everything, an incredible sense of freedom.
0: Yeah.
1: So no photos are allowed. You can dress however free you like, and it's got a big history with Berlin's queer and alternative nightclub scene. So sometimes people spend a few hours, some people spend an entire day dancing, exploring, and losing themselves in the experience. So she somehow found herself, she was on a walking tour through the district.
0: Yeah.
1: She said, oh, maybe I'll queue up here for a cup of tea. Next minute, she's in that queue. At the last minute, a guide spotted her and managed to get her out just in time.
0: Right.
1: Because inside, DJ Restricted was playing.
0: Right. Maybe she's into that.
1: I think she was bewildered.
0: Yeah, right.
1: She went to Berghain and was bewildered.
0: It's like when you went into Knotfest. Although that was an accident.
1: No.
0: It's Jonesy and Amanda driving you home for Jam Nation.

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1: Territory, get ready for this once-in-a-lifetime event. 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
2: I can't believe we've got it here in Darwin again. It is going to be a stellar weekend and we're going to be broadcasting Saturday morning. 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
1: Yeah, I'm there for all the action. There's going to be so much down there on track. I'm ready for the jumps. I think I might try one.
2: That's what's happening on the track. Off the track, there's lots of family fun and lots of entertainment. So we'll see you there this Saturday.
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10: Hey there, I'm Brooke Seychelle. The Home Affairs Minister has addressed his critics after unveiling Labor's migration policy today. Tony Burke has defended the new policy, saying the changes will allow the government to bring the net overseas migration down to 225,000. He's told the ABC immigration isn't causing the housing crisis.
11: And immigration is a phenomenal strength to Australia. What we need at the moment is to be able to temper the numbers for a period of time to be able to allow housing to catch up.
10: Meantime, the PM has rejected putting a moratorium on data centre approvals. Anthony Albanese has told Parliament Australia needs to be at the forefront of shaping the technology that's rapidly growing.
12: We're working constructively to make sure that that social licence is available, is absolutely critical. We've said very clearly that we must shape AI or it will shape us.
10: The Brisbane 2032 Olympic and Paralympic Games are closer to locking in a site for the rowing, with Rockhampton's Fitzroy River endorsed by World Rowing and Paddle Worldwide. Critics had raised concerns over its proximity to crocodile habitat and its water current, but an assessment has found the venue would be safe, fair and consistent. And Ed Sheeran and stadium owner Robert Kraft have pledged to donate $2 million for relief in Gaza. It comes after Macklemore announced he'd be donating his $1 million earnings from Sheeran Loop Tour after he was kicked off for making free Palestine comments on stage. Sam Mitchell has shut down questions surrounding Zach Merritt and Ben King being linked with moves to Hawthorn. The Hawks coach was asked if either player has expressed a desire to join the club next season.
13: If I was speaking to any players from outside of this organisation, this would be the last place I would be talking about it.
10: And the Dolphins maiden prelim final will get underway next Friday with the match locked in at Suncorp Stadium for September 25th. They'll face the winner of the Roosters-Sharks match while the Panthers host their prelim on the Saturday night for week 3 in the NRL finals. That's the latest in news and sport.
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16: Looking good, accident and breakdown free. It's busy though, McMinn Street in the city, the Stuart Highway at Wilder and Berrima, also Wilder Road at Bayview, Tiger Britain Drive at Tippentale Road, and roadworks continuing too on Buskell Avenue between Bristonia Avenue and Lakeview Boulevard. 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
23: What a creep. I've heard them describe him as a drunken idiot.
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29: What about the McLean brothers?
2: The brothers McLean. We love these guys. We spoke. There's three brothers. They are quite extraordinary. We spoke to them last year when they rowed without any support vessels from Peru to Queensland.
4: Yeah.
2: They are quite extraordinary. And the adventures they had, they raised money. They're incredible, funny, handsome, and good-hearted young men.
4: They got worldwide attention.
30: An arrival in Australia, 139 days in the making. Yeah! Over the weekend, three brothers from Scotland finally completed their 9,000-mile journey, becoming the fastest group to ever row across the Pacific Ocean unsupported. Not surprisingly, the trip had many highs and lows. For starters, they got to enjoy countless sunsets together.
31: I'm really inspired by three of you.
30: And also spoke virtually with actors like fellow Scott, Ewan McGregor, and Mark Wahlberg. Of course, though, there were tough moments, too. For example, just before I spoke with them on day 90 of their trip.
32: Yeah, just watch me on my feet.
30: The youngest, Lachlan, was swept overboard by a storm with 20-foot waves. Thankfully, he was still attached, and the eldest, Ewan, was able to help him scramble back on board.
33: If I hadn't been tethered to the boat, I would have been lost at sea.
30: With this journey, they wanted to raise £1 million for clean water projects in Madagascar, which has been an ongoing mission of theirs for years. After 139 days, their fundraiser sits at almost £900,000, which is over $1 million. Still,
33: although we're on land now, we're still going to work hard until we get there.
4: And they did.
2: What impressive young men. They've written a book about their adventures, and they join us next.
4: It's Jonesy and Amanda driving you home for Jam Nation.

0: It's Jonesy and Amanda driving you home.
1: We last spoke to the McLean brothers a little over a year ago when they just completed an unbelievable 15,000-kilometre row from Peru to Australia, becoming the first team on record to row across from South America. They have turned that wild 139-day adventure into a book called Three Brothers in a Boat. Mm. And they join us now, Ewan, Jamie and Lachlan. Hello.
0: Hello.
2: Hello. I think we've got Jamie and Lachlan on the way. They've had boat trailer issues, apparently.
0: Okay.
1: What are the chances?
0: So it's just Ewan by himself. Okay, he's come up on our screen. There you are. Great. So where are the boys? Where's Jamie and Lachlan?
2: They're coming. They're moving the boat right now. I think they're just coming in now.
0: Feel free to slag them off. If you need to slag them right now, this is your time to shine.
3: It's too late
2: for everything.
1: There we are. There they are. Hi, fellas. How are you?
0: Okay.
3: Very well. How are you guys?
0: You've just pushed Ewan out of the picture.
1: No, I think we can see all of you. Out of the boat. Yeah,
0: he's pushed him out of the boat. Yeah.
1: When you decided to write a book, were you surprised at how different your memories were of the adventure, or did you all remember it the same way?
2: Oh, totally, Amanda. It's quite an amazing. I'm so glad that we actually recorded the whole journey. So every single day we were taking it in turns to write these logs, which we were sending back, and it was really just for mum and dad originally. But then it grew and grew, and there were lots of people that were receiving the emails by the end. But I'm so glad that we actually did that, because I think, you know, it's quite a grim experience at times. It's very repetitive and you're really sleep deprived. And I think that combination of things, just, you know, your memories are quite often in those environments just consigned to oblivion. So having that record of those logs, it really made the book possible to write, because we were able to look back and kind of reflect on the whole experience and read each other's logs for the first time, because we weren't reading each other's whilst we were at sea.
0: Well, that would have been interesting. That would have been. So how are we feeling about that? Jamie and Lachlan, for example, how do you feel about Ewan's account? I'm not like ganging one brother up against the other two, but it just seems to me.

0: in a, Ewan's by himself and you two are together on another Zoom.
1: Yeah, I mean, totally. It is so funny, like, looking back on days where your memory of it seems to be kind of completely different to your brother's. And I think that, I mean, that probably happened on quite a regular basis. Just like, it was so dependent on the weather and where we were and how we were feeling and messages from home and influencing the boat. But yeah, totally. Like, it is quite interesting. Like, we definitely, although we were in the same boat together, I think at various parts of the crossing, we did have different experiences for sure.
2: I think we all started kind of obsessing over, I don't know, there were kind of like themes in each of our logs. Like, I kind of became more, I don't know, philosophical. I think you probably did as well. But yeah, and Ewan was kind of a common theme was it'd be quite like stats.
1: Technical.
2: You know, how many oar strokes have we done? And then Jamie, he just became obsessed with food. He was just like, you know, obsessing over the meals he was going to have off the boat and a lot to do with kind of how much food we actually had on the boat. He was kind of like, you know, doing stock chair, like, you know, stockpiling all of the rations we had left, etc.
3: It's a riveting read. It's a riveting read. I promise you.
4: I'm intrigued as to what food you fantasized about. And was that the first meal that you had?
1: I fantasize a lot about pizzas. Like a really nice chewy pizza with it. Yeah, just yum. Even now.
0: Yeah.
1: Like then we... but then we had that when the first thing we had was like fresh fruit, a big bowl of fresh fruit, which again, you fantasize about fresh stuff. Yeah. We hadn't had fresh stuff in 4.5 months. And then we had a pizza. Did it live up to expectations? Tough to say. I think it'd be impossible.
0: Yeah. Because all those things conjure up images of like seamen out to sea with no food. And all of a sudden their head turns into a giant pizza. Did these dark thoughts ever come across you?
1: Yeah, the back of Lachlan's head. Yeah.
2: he tried to take a bite out of it.
0: John, see, if I took Amanda fishing with me one day and I packed a little lunch and all that, and before we left the dock, she'd eaten all the sandwiches out of my cooler.
4: I wouldn't be able to ration myself at all.
0: She was even eating the bait. I said, we haven't even gone yet.
1: You and me would get on.
0: It's great to talk to you boys again. Three Brothers in a Boat is available now where you get all your books and stuff like that. Boys, thank you for joining us.
1: Oh, thanks.
3: Hey, thank you so much.
2: Great to be back.
0: It's Jonesy and Amanda driving you home for Jam Nation.
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0: Hello there, it's Jonesy Demander driving you home. I never watched the show Keeping Up Appearances. When it came out, I never really watched it. It was there, but I never followed it that much.
1: No, I never did either. I know what it is, though. Isn't it Hyacinth Bouquet or yep. Hyacinth Bucket pretending to be above her station in old punts?
0: Yeah, pretty much. You've got the theme. And the show is largely around her correcting people about the pronunciation of her name.
2: There's usually something for a Mrs. Richard Bouquet.
3: How do you spell Bouquet?
2: B-U-C-K-E-T. B-U-C-K-E-T.
3: Oh, Bucket.
0: She's married to Richard Bucket. And as you pointed out...
1: Well, it's Dick Bucket.
0: Dick Bucket. So it's just English...
1: It's English humour at its best.
0: And its best. And I never really watched it when
1: it
0: came out.
1: It's old now, isn't it?
0: Oh, it came out in the 90s, 1990.
1: In the 90s? Older than that, isn't it?
0: No, 1990. That's when it started. Anyway, my grandson, for some reason, just loves it. Comes around.
1: How old's he?
0: He is 18 months. And the other night he was crying and having a bit of a complaint about stuff. And as soon as he heard the music, the Keeping Up, he just sat down and he's just mesmerised.
1: Really?
0: And then there's a bit, I'll show you on my phone, there's a bit of him and you know the character, there's a character in there called Onslow?
1: No, I don't know him.
0: He wears a white singlet.
1: Okay, yeah.
0: Look at him. The little guy is sitting there
1: wearing a white singlet.
0: He's dressing.
1: But does he watch all TV like that or is there something about that show that's sucking him in?
0: I don't know what it is. He watches that more than The Wiggles, more than Teletubbies, more than anything else. He's that show... He's guaranteed to sit through the whole thing.
1: And not just for the music, so you don't know what it is.
0: Just totally mesmerised by it.
1: Amazing. That's old. It's kind of an old-fashioned thing
0: old
1: for fashioned
0: little kid. Old-fashioned
1: kid. Remember my friend's daughter, who's now in her 20s, but when she was 10, she was obsessed with Barbra Streisand. Remember that?
0: That's right.
1: She had a whole wall dedicated to the early films of Barbra Streisand. She told her family she was going to be Jewish. She adhered to the Jewish holidays
0: yeah.
1: and the eating restrictions and all that sort of
0: stuff. But she never converted to Judaism.
1: No, she didn't. But she lived like that for some time. She was heavy duty because of Barbra Streisand. She was very kind of old school about the old movies, like Funny Girl and things.
0: Yeah.
1: When she was 10 years old.
0: Kids are funny, aren't they? What about an old-fashioned kid?
1: Old-fashioned kid. How about
0: Dobbing
1: we do
0: your
1: that?
0: Old-fashioned kid?
1: Tribal drum will beat for the your
0: I reckon.
1: Old-fashioned kid.
0: Yeah.
2: The McKay residence, the lady of the house speaking.
1: Let's do it.
0: My old-fashioned kid. It's Jonesy Demander driving you home for Jam Nation.

0: Good afternoon to you across Australia. It's Jonesy and Amanda driving you home. The 18-month-old at home has taken a keen like to the 90s sitcom Keeping Up Appearances.
1: So old.
0: He was carrying on a little bit last night.
1: Quick, put on hyacinth.
0: And I thought it was a coincidence. A couple of weeks ago he started watching it, and now all of a sudden, as soon as that music comes on, and then as soon as the English banter comes on.
1: So it's not just the music.
0: No.
1: He's watching the story.
0: And it is easy to watch, you know, in these troubled times, you just watch it.
1: I know, but he's not following the storyline, surely.
0: It's a pretty easy storyline. Pretty much the whole thing is about how
1: she's up
0: people mispronounce her name.
1: But he's not following that. So I wonder what it is that he's glued into.
0: I don't know. But the tribal drummer's beating my old-fashioned kid. Jade has joined us.
1: Hello, Jade.
2: Hi, Amanda. Hi, Jamesy. How you going?
0: Great.
1: Who's the old-fashioned kid?
2: Okay, my 8-year-old daughter, her favourite singer is John Denver.
0: Really?
1: What is it about John?
2: I don't know, but she's just taken a liking to his music, and we'll go to soccer on a Saturday morning and she'll say, Mum, can you put my pump-up music on? And her pump-up music is Take Me Home, Country Road.
0: Oh, so she heard this. She's into it.
1: Wow.
2: She's sitting in the car nodding along.
1: I wouldn't have thought that would be anyone's pump-up music.
0: Well, I'll say a story, Jay. When I was 8 years of age, John Denver was huge. And I remember the newspaper had a full-size poster of John Denver. And my dad put it up on my wall.
1: And a head like a coconut.
0: He did, but nonetheless with glasses. But I put it up on the wall. And I remember just weeping at the poster.
1: Were you emotional about the
0: songs? Yeah, I didn't know what I was. I was
1: sexual
0: eight.
1: Sexual awakening?
0: I was eight. To make this weird.
1: No,
0: I was like, I didn't know the emotions. I was so into John Denver as a kid.
1: But as you say, when you were eight, John Denver was on the radio. John Denver was a thing.
0: But having said that, Jade's daughter is eight. Maybe eight is where you become John Denver aware.
1: But John Denver isn't in popular culture at the moment, Jade. So I wonder where it's come from.
0: Where has it come from, Jade?
2: I don't know. She's locked onto him. She loves him. She even researched that he loves flying, and she read into the way he learnt to fly and then she's just, I don't know what it is about him, but she just loves his music. And between Taking Home Country Roads and Leaving on a Jet Plane,
1: I love that song.
0: Well, that was the problem. He was good at flying the planes, but not so much building.
1: Yeah, don't tell her how that ended.
0: Yeah, don't build the
1: plane.
0: Jay, thank you. That's amazing. Do you know, I actually got to sit on John Denver's Harley Davidson.
1: Was he on it too?
0: No, he'd long gone, but it was sitting at my mate's bike shop for some years.
1: Did you have another tear?
0: A nice soft tail.
1: Hello, Ben.
0: That's the bike.
1: Of course, I understand. Hello, Ben.
3: Good afternoon, man. Good afternoon, Jamesy. Amanda, very sorry to hear about your poor dog.
1: Oh, thank you.
3: Had a great life, by the sound of it.
1: Oh, aren't you kind? And Minnie
0: actually,
1: did
0: that
1: have
0: dog
1: a great
0: did
1: life.
0: Live a good life.
1: She did. She was healthy until the last couple of weeks, until the last couple of days, really.
0: She would have been Lady and the Tramp. If it was to be Disney-ified.
1: Do you think? I think she liked the spaghetti.
0: Anyway.
1: Ben, who's your old-fashioned child?
3: Jonesy, I can relate to this entirely. My eldest son is now 20. From the age of 18 months, he loved nothing but watching James Bond films, more so than The Wiggles, far more so.
1: Really?
3: He watched them every Friday afternoon with my father after daycare at kindy, and he still to this day quotes Sir Sean in particular, "Hello, buddy, Penny," or "Splendid," or "Shake and not stirred," as you would say back then as a toddler.
1: Wow.
3: And he's the kicker. He's now in the Navy, and like Commander James Bond, he's studying counterintelligence, so he wants to be a spy.
0: He was inspired by Bond.
1: Wow, when he was just a kid.
0: That's amazing.
1: It is amazing.
0: Moneypenny and Pussy. Remember that?
4: Pussy. Pussy. Pussy. Pussy.
0: That's
4: pussy.
0: Pussy.
4: Let's shoot
0: the missing.
4: Pussy. Pussy. Pussy.
0: Someone give it a kick. It's stuck.
1: Ben, well, this is dreadful. Ben, thank you. We're going to take more of your calls. My old-fashioned kid, what have you got for us?
0: It's Jonesy and Amanda driving you home for Jam Nation.
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11: Hi, I'm Sally Pearson. A spray from the coach has helped spark Brisbane's NRLW revival. Captain Tamika Upton admits the reigning premiers needed a dressing down after three straight losses midway through the season. The Broncos haven't lost since as they head into an elimination final against the Knights. The season-ending WTA Finals will relocate to Charlotte from 2027, with tour bosses wanting to turn it into the Super Bowl of women's sport. And the WNBL pre-season tournament tips off tonight, with Townsville Fire taking on the Perth Lynx.
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13: 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Therapeutic.

0: Hello there, it's Jonesy the Man driving you home. So the 18-month at home has a bit of an
1: your
0: obsession.
1: Your grandson?
0: Yeah, has a bit of an obsession with keeping up appearances. Oh,
1: it's so random.
0: Just quietens him down. And then we all sit there and watch it.
1: Well, you do.
0: He's even started dressing like one of the characters from the show. He's
1: not
0: wearing
1: Hyacinth
0: little...
1: Bouquet. Not Hyacinth. She's wearing a fascinator.
0: I'm sure that'll put the cat amongst the pigeons. No, he's wearing a white singlet. Because Onslow, one of the characters, he wears a singlet most times.
1: I wonder what it that's such a strange choice for a young child.
0: It is. But the
1: so
0: tribal drum
1: is beating for my old-fashioned kid.
0: Katrina.
1: Hello, Katrina. How old-fashioned is your child?
2: Well, do you remember my little son, Lachlan, from the piano?
1: Oh, yes! Hello!
0: Yes.
2: Absolutely loves you guys. He promotes you guys at school. He absolutely loves your station. He promotes all your shows at school. Christian O'Connell, James and Amanda, all the prizes and all the competitions. And he can name all the songs and the artists before they come up on the radio.
1: Wow.
0: He's so sweet. I remember I was in the audience.
1: Little munchkin.
0: And he kept looking at me saying, Jonesy.
1: He's just brilliant. Oh, that is wonderful.
2: He won't let that. At all.
1: Oh, please give him a big hug from us, Katrina.
2: I will.
1: Oh, he's so gorgeous. Thank you.
0: Justine has joined us.
1: Hello, Justine. Tell us about your old-fashioned kid.
3: Hi, I've got a son, and he used to like to sit in the study with all the blinds drawn, wearing a cloak and writing with a quill on handmade paper, and he would make up his own language.
0: Yeah.
3: And he had one of those little wax seals that you would melt the wax and then seal anything he'd written with the wax seal.
1: Where did this come from?
3: I think he was really obsessed with Lord of the Rings.
0: Yeah.
3: And so I think it all came from wanting to live in that era.
1: And how long did it last?
3: Oh, gosh, 2 or 3 years.
1: Wow.
3: We used to have to go to this paper shop in the city called Il Papiro, where they made handmade paper. Cost me a fortune.
0: Did you put him up in a belfry or something like that? That's a Quasimodo got his start, you know?
1: That's extraordinary.
0: Oh, Justine.
1: Oh, that is brilliant. How old is he now, Justine?
3: He's now 22.
1: Did you rag him about it?
3: 12 years ago. Oh, I think it was so gorgeous.
1: Yes. Yeah. Oh, that's brilliant.
0: Where do you even get a quill from these days?
1: Yeah, well, they're expensive, as Justine knows.
0: Thank you for
1: all
0: your
1: calls. Brilliant. Thank you. I love that.
0: That's great. Instagram is coming up, jonesyandamanda.com.au, if you would like to play.
1: And also, AA Chattery drops today, and we had a very interesting chat with a woman who is queen of Australian kitsch.
0: Ooh.
1: You know, I love my kitsch.
0: It's not you.
1: No, it's not.
0: Well, I'm intrigued. It's Jonesy and Amanda driving you home for Jam Nation.

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1: Territory, get ready for this once-in-a-lifetime event. 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
2: I can't believe we've got it here in Darwin again. It is going to be a stellar weekend and we're going to be broadcasting Saturday morning. 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
1: Yeah, I'm there for all the action. There's going to be so much down there on track. I'm ready for the jumps. I think I might try one.
2: That's what's happening on the track. Off the track, there's lots of family fun and lots of entertainment. So we'll see you there this Saturday.
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6: Hey there, I'm Brooke Seychell. Labor has unveiled plans to crack down on so-called visa hoppers as part of its immigration reforms. International students will also be blocked from bringing family members, while working holidaymakers will be forced into a ballot if they want to stay here for a second or third year. Home Affairs Minister Tony Burke says some students have been gaming the system.
7: They transfer down to a not-so-legitimate educational provider who is able to say to them, study with me. It'll cost you less. We're not very demanding on whether you attend anything, and you'll be able to go for your life and get out there and work.
6: This has generated a mixed reaction from the coalition. While the opposition believes Labor's plan to cut net overseas migration to 225,000 is still too high, it has welcomed the government's decision to speed up the processing time for working holiday makers. Deputy Opposition Leader Jane Hume says there needs to be enough migrant workers in the regions.
8: We want to make sure that we have the workers that we need to produce the food that we consume and export.
6: To the US, where a woman has been arrested over a fatal bus collision in Los Angeles. The 36-year-old woman has been charged with murder after she allegedly drove a car into the bus, killing two people and injuring six others. A news helicopter later crashed whilst covering the incident nearby. And Dolly Parton has been posthumously honoured with the Americana Lifetime Achievement Award, the award celebrating her legacy and highlighting her transition from country star to global icon. The axe has been swung at the Crows. Chase Jones, Lachlan Scholl and Tyler Welsh have all been shown the door after being denied contracts. Meanwhile, Ryan Pappenhausen has ruled out a return to the NRL. The former Storm Premiership player announced his shock retirement last year, planning to take 12 months off. He's since confirmed right now he has no intentions of coming back. And in cricket, the Sydney Sixers have handed local product Riley Kingsale his maiden Big Bash deal. The 20-year-old batter has climbed through the New South Wales cricket ranks. That's the latest in news and sport.
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22: Did you hide my station binoculars?
2: No.
22: Well, I couldn't find them, and Batman was just on the Sydney Opera House.
2: I saw a picture of that.
22: And I'm looking at it right now, and I just missed Batman being on top of the
2: Who
22: Sydney Opera House.
2: Don't say Batman. Who and why?
22: It's Batman.
2: Don't they? They don't only come out during the day, and he wasn't hanging upside down.
22: Batman does.
2: Are they all over the place?
22: Is Batman identifying as a they now?
2: So what's happened?
22: Bat-they.
2: Who's they? Who is he?
22: Apparently, they're making a new Batman movie.
2: So it wasn't promotion; they were filming.
22: Yeah, Jim Rye, you're a Batman fan
2: enthusiast.
22: Yeah, tell me, where are we up to?
23: So we're up to the Batman 2, which I think is set to be released in 2028.
2: There's more than two.
23: Yeah, but they've redone it with Robert Pattinson as the Batman.
22: Has there been one with Robert Pattinson in it?
23: Yes, it's called The Batman.
2: He's not here
22: have
2: now
22: I watched
2: filming
22: that?
2: On top of the Opera House.
23: Well, who's to know? Well,
2: no, it'd be a stunt.
22: If someone hadn't taken away my binocular privileges, and that was only because Sydney Sweeney was filming a movie here.
2: No, she wasn't. You were just pretending she was. You're imagining she might have
22: filmed
2: been.
22: That terrible movie
2: here. Yeah, that was a few years ago before you got the binoculars. The people in the apartments around this building have complained about you.
22: Oh, they have not.
2: They have. Coming up next.
22: It's Thursday.
2: Thursday, AA Chattery. Let's discuss Australian kitsch. It's quite fascinating. I'm featured in a new book written by the Queen of Australian Kitsch. Let's talk about it.
22: That's coming up. Also, Instagram, your chance to win $2,000. It's Jonesy and Amanda driving you home for Jam Nation.

0: was old.
1: Hello there, it's Jonesy Demander driving you home this Thursday afternoon. Thursday or Friday, Junior, AA Chattery or DAC drops today.
2: That's right. And Anita and I talked to a woman. Her name is Frida Las Vegas. Her real name is Stavroula or Stav. But she goes by, her artistic name is Frida Las Vegas. And over the years, I've bought many things from her. In fact, my family gifted me this. This is, have a look, it's a resin brooch of Dame Edna. She does really fluoro, colourful things of Australian iconography. Look at this jumper I got through her. How would you describe that, Brendan?
1: It looks like Jenny Key would wear that.
2: It is. It's a giant prawn cocktail.
1: Yeah, see? On a jumper. I couldn't see it. Yeah. It's a prawn cocktail.
2: And how about this one? What's on this
1: it's
2: one?
1: Like you're doing a show. Out they go. It's a little ibis
2: it's
1: on top
2: ibis.
1: Of a bin.
2: It's an ibis on top of a bin, a knitted jumper. Mm. And so she has written a book about kitsch. And I'm featured in it. But Anita and I chatted to her about.
1: Because you're pretty kitschy.
2: I'm pretty kitschy.
1: I thought I was pretty kitschy.
2: There's a difference between, and it's interesting, as she said, she doesn't want a house filled with crap, and neither do I, but you don't know what kitsch is and what works for you until you feel it.
1: Yeah.
2: But her description of what kitsch is, I thought was very interesting. Have a listen.
3: There's not one way to describe it. I mean, historically, it comes from the German word für Kitchen, which means sort of rubbish, trash. And, you know, it's quite a nasty word. And that connotation of things that are kitschy, of not having any value, is something that I've been anathema to growing up because I love kitsch. And Amanda, I know that you love kitsch.
4: Yes.
3: We definitely sort of have this shared appreciation for it. And, you know, when you admit to loving it, it's like this sort of dirty secret. Like, oh, how dare you admit that you like all this, you know, trashy cultural detritus? How dare you find beauty in the mundane? But as a little girl, I just always thought kitsch was fun. I thought it was fantastic. I thought it had a sense of humor. And I've been thinking a lot about how to reframe kitsch so it's a little bit more rooted in inclusivity and belonging rather than just straight out anything that's popular, mass-produced, rooted in pop culture is immediately considered bad taste.
2: Because that's been the thing for many, like the three blue ducks up the wall. Remember the donkey that would dispose cigarettes out of its bum?
1: Yeah.
2: All that brilliant stuff that was funny, but it was mass-produced and it wasn't elitist, and so

0: therefore it wasn't seen as art or it wasn't seen as collectible. And she's trying to reframe that. She's also looking at concert tickets or admittance tickets to Magic Mountain.
1: Yeah, sure.
0: The stuff from our childhood, the stuff that's...
1: So it's nostalgia. Kitsch is nostalgia.
0: Part of it is a big nostalgia kick, and I've got some stuff that is royal family kitsch. And my favourite stuff is like from the 50s and the 60s when the royal family would visit here, and Australia's identity hadn't really been forged. And so there's a royal mug there visiting Australia, but it's got a koala handle on the cup.
1: Do you think that kind of stuff. Do you think today's kitsch is tomorrow's collectible? I think of today's kitsch are those well-worn signs that say eat, pray.
0: Yeah, that's
1: all those
0: right.
1: ones, you know.
0: Yeah, that will be tomorrow's
1: wine.
0: Kitsch.
1: So, and right now they're a bit cringy.
0: Yes.
1: You see them in Kmart.
0: But that's right. And she would say, we've got to push through the cringe. Like Ken Doan has had a resurgence as an artist.
1: But he was cringy. He got to a point when he was cringy.
0: Because we were putting his art on tea towels and oven mitts.
1: Mass produced.
0: But what mass produced, which doesn't take away its artistry. She's saying we need to celebrate it, to look at the stuff that's in your cupboard, in your mum's cupboard, with a reframe of if it's got a sense of humour, if it's colourful, if it's mass-produced, if it's useful, how wonderful to have this in our lives rather than shun it because it's not arty.
1: Mm.
0: So a really interesting chat with her. Because you and I have a similar kind of eye on this.
1: Well, what's
0: kind
1: the kitschiest thing you have at home? You've got some kitschy
0: stuff. I do. I've got the royal paraphernalia that I like to collect. I've got a big... fiberglass shark that Harley found in a second-hand shop that was from a fish and chip shop.
1: That is so good.
0: Yeah, it's that kind of
1: stuff. I remember saying to Harley when he got that, I said, can I have that? And he said, no.
0: Yeah.
1: And I said, because you were about to get your kitchen redone. And I said, it's not going to suit your kitchen. Yeah. It won't suit. And Harley said, okay, if it doesn't suit the kitchen, you can have it.
0: We built the kitchen around it.
1: Damn it.
0: We built the kitchen around it.
1: Damn you.
0: Yeah, so it's
1: I've got it actually ring on the red phone, an actual red phone.
0: Yeah.
1: And it's with the stand as well that says ring on the red phone.
0: Brilliant.
1: And I've got a red phone box. I'm not a phone box guy. I just happen to have two.
0: But she also says that collecting, is it paper ephemera? Is that what the word she used? That's the new stuff too that you can put on a T-shirt. Like I've got some Simon Townsend Wonderworld stickers. That's the kind of stuff that as you say, it's a nostalgia kick. There's a certain artistry to it. It's a moment in history, a moment of Australianness.
1: Yep.
0: So she's a really interesting chat, and it'll make you look differently at your own home, I promise, and your parents' home, I promise you.
1: Have a look. 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
0: That's
1: from.
0: It. Please do it.
1: It's Jonesy and Amanda driving you home for Jam Nation.
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0: mercy.
1: Hello there, it's Jonesy Demanda driving you home this Thursday afternoon. A post on Reddit has sparked some intense discourse.
2: No.
1: I was talking about it on the show today.
2: What show?
1: On the Today Extra show, and it was about the pop-in, when people just pop into your house.
2: Do people still do that? I mean, maybe in our parents' generation, do people still do the pop-in?
1: It's an interesting thing, because I was thinking about a good mate of mine, Scotty the Scamp. One day we had a big drinking session at my house. His wife dropped him off to pick up the car because, you know, he got the Uber home the night before. So while he was there, I said, oh, you know, do you want a beer? And then some 6 hours later, he rang his wife, can you pick me up again? Because, and she said,
2: would you call that a pop-in?
1: Well, it was a pop-in because he was meant to just pop in and pick his car up and go. This happened a few years ago, and I'm thinking it was one of the great moments of my life. We had such a great time.
2: But I don't think of that as a classic pop-in. I think a classic pop-in is someone you haven't seen for a while who's driving past and just knocks on your door to see if you're home. Mm. And we don't even in our culture, in our society at the moment, like an unsolicited phone call. I don't think we can tolerate the pop-in. And I know there'll be people who will say, we've lost the art of connection. But don't drop into my house unannounced.
1: Sure.
2: Just don't. I've got a friend years ago who said, if you want to, do it. But if I'm fighting with my husband, deal with it. If I don't have a bra on, deal with it. If my house is messy, deal with it. If I don't have anything to serve you food-wise, deal with it.
1: But it's
2: too stressful to do that to someone.
1: You know what I think it is?
3: The good old-fashioned pub test.
1: Thank you, Sam.
2: I don't think anyone likes the pop-in. I could be wrong, and people might say, you mean. I couldn't stand it.
1: But I'm just talking about that moment when it was unexpected and we ended up having it.
2: But you knew his car was outside your house.
1: Yeah, no, but I didn't expect him to come and get it so soon. I thought, well, you know, but it was an encore performance. And then other mates came around and the next minute, you know.
2: Yeah, should we ask Helen how she felt about the pop-in?
1: She joined in. That's what I mean. Yeah. It's those days.
2: I know, and it's true, and it is true. But if you'd said from the outset, would you like someone to pop in? You both would have said no.
1: Yeah. I'm on the fence on this one. What do you think? The unannounced pop-in, does it pass the pub test? It's Jonesy Demanda driving you home for Jam Nation. Yeah.

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1: Yes!
0: Fix your algorithm today and follow Jonesy and Amanda wherever you do your scrolling.

0: 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Let's get into it.
1: Free money. 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
0: 10 questions, 60 seconds on the clock. You could pass if you don't know an answer. We'll come back to that question if time permits. You get all the questions right. Happy days, $1,000.
4: You can make it $2,000, but it is double or nothing by answering a bonus question.
0: Jane is in Sunshine.
4: Hello, Jane.
5: Hello, how are you?
4: Very well, how lovely. Jane is in Sunshine.
0: Jane,
4: that's a nice
0: is
4: phrase, isn't
0: sunshine
4: it?
0: Sunshine to me.
5: Oh, thank you. That's nice.
4: Let's see if we can get $2,000 into your sunshiny life. We start with $1,000. You've got 10 questions, 60 seconds. If you're not sure, say pass. We might have time to come back, okay?
5: Okay, no worries.
4: All right, Jane, get ready because here we go. Question number one. How many holes are in a standard bowling ball?
5: Three.
4: Question two. What TV series is Elmo in?
5: Sesame Street.
4: Question three. Escargot, the French word for which dish?
5: Pass.
4: Question four. In tennis, what's the score after 15?
5: 30.
4: Question five. Which pop artist sang the hit Ironic?
5: Alanis Morissette.
4: Question six. What's the fourth planet from the sun?
5: Pass.
4: Question seven. Jacinta Franklin is married to which ex-athlete?
5: Buddy Franklin.
4: Question eight. Which French phrase describes a dead-end street?
5: Pass.
4: Question nine. Which expensive spice comes from the crocus flower?
5: Pass.
4: Question ten. What religion is Tom Cruise an advocate for?
5: Scientology.
4: Back to question three. Escargot, what is it?
5: Snail?
4: Yes. Question six. Fourth planet from the sun?
5: Mars?
4: Yes. Oh, my goodness.
5: Oh.
4: If we'd kept going, do you know the French phrase for a dead-end street?
5: No.
4: Oh, that's a cul-de-sac.
0: Cul-de-sac.
5: Oh, cul-de-sac.
0: Think of Ramsey Street.
5: Of course.
4: And this is a tricky one. And it's the world's most expensive spice. It comes from the crocus family. It's saffron.
5: Oh, wouldn't have got that.
4: Oh, no. Jane, did really well.
0: Ain't no sunshine when she's gone.
4: Thank you, Jane.
0: That's for free, Jane. Keep your wallet away.
4: Yeah, well, please put your wallet away. That was for free, as Jonesy says.
0: Good on you, Jane. If you'd like to be part of Instagram, jonesydemander.com.au. It'll be back again tomorrow. It's Jonesy Demander driving you home for Jam Nation.
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0: But hello there, it's Jonesy and Amanda driving you home this Thursday afternoon. When there's big issues to discuss on a Thursday, what do?
1: Well, we should go to the pub.
0: Yeah.
2: The pub test.
3: Pub test.
4: Let's pass the pub test.
5: If something sounds unlikely, then it should fail the pub test.
3: Yeah, the pub test.
6: Doesn't pass the sniff test.
7: Stop it. It's not helpful.
1: We're talking today about the unplanned pop-in when someone knocks at your door. Remember that old ad from years ago?
0: Ding, saw your light on.
1: Thought I'd drop in.
0: Yeah.
1: Don't do it or I'll put you in a shallow grave is how that ad should have ended.
0: What was that for?
1: Was it McCain's chips? Like I'll put the chips in?
0: I always said it was for a gravy or something like
1: that. Why would I'll pop the gravy on?
0: No, they were making a roast lamb. But was it roast lamb?
1: I thought it was for the oven fries. Anyway, the point is we're in a society now where we panic when someone phones us unsolicited.
0: Mm.
1: Who wants the pop-in?
0: Yeah,
1: I don't think it's antisocial to say, please don't drop in unexpectedly. There's a lot going on.
0: Yep.
1: I'm not up for
0: it. My brother came around the other day and he knocked on the door. I didn't know he was coming. And he knocked on the door like that.
1: The bailiffs are here.
0: Like with a cop knock. I said, what are you doing? And he goes, oh, I didn't think you'd hear me. And I said, well, you know, we're all jumping out the window.
1: Yeah.
0: I thought we're getting raided.
1: If someone knocks at my door and they're not delivering some sort of Amazon thing I've ordered, I'll be
0: which is every
1: furious.
0: 5 minutes. Jemway Rai, you're a young person.
1: Yeah, when
0: you
1: I was your, can I just
0: house.
1: Say this? When I was your age, living in a share house, the pop-in was everything. I was always up for the pop-in. Mm. Have times changed?
8: No, absolutely not. Like, I couldn't deal with the pop-in.
0: So you don't have that?
8: No.
0: You don't have some guy coming, hey, man.
1: You don't have friends of friends saying, hi, what are you doing? Let's come on in, have a cup of tea.
8: Not unsolicited like that. I can barely follow through on plans when I've made them.
1: Yeah, that was your own wedding, I remember. We really had to talk you through it.
0: So?
1: How do you feel? The pop-in, does it pass the pub test?
9: No, definitely not. I had a cousin who parked in the driveway, ute with a caravan thing on top, and I'm going, who the hell is this? Walked in the room, haven't seen him for 30 years, and there he is sitting there, and I didn't know who he was. Stayed for 2 weeks with his wife.
10: Yeah, my father does the pop-in. It can be from any time from 8 a.m. to whenever, but he's a boomer, and he's very judgmental also.
11: No. The only thing I'd say is if I am close to someone that I haven't seen for a while, I'd always ring first and sort of say, are you up for a visit? But to just rock up and
12: They should come back, the unannounced pop-in. They're some of the best times you ever have. The best memories growing up were when the aunties and uncles and family friends just popped in and they stayed for hours.
13: Oh, that's why they made a movie called Mary Poppins, so it has to pass the pop test.
1: I like the call that said he has fond memories of his aunts and uncles and things popping in.
0: Yeah.
1: That's because it wasn't his. He was a kid.
0: Because he was a kid.
1: He was a kid. And everything's fun when you're a kid.
0: That's
1: when
0: true.
1: You're a kid, you're not worried that you haven't got enough coffee cups, that you haven't done the washing up, that you're not wearing your proper undies. As a kid, none of that
0: so
1: matters.
0: So am I presuming you put on proper undies?
1: No, meaning if you don't feel, not prepared for guests.
0: And then you get the Gorgias situation. Somebody I used to know. Have you ever done that?
1: What do you mean?
0: Well, you're going along, you go past someone's house and you see them out the front, you don't do anything. You just go, that's somebody I used to know.
1: Well, do you think you'd like to just drop in and say hi?
0: Well, I've often thought that. I saw someone I hadn't seen for many years putting all their recyclables in the bin.
1: And you said, I'll take some of that.
0: And I thought, sure. And I thought, no, like this person.
1: No, it's not a pop in. You can say hi and wave from your car.
0: Yeah, but then you pull up. I haven't seen this dude for 7 or 8
1: years.
0: Well,
1: then don't do it.
0: Okay, that's what I'm saying. Listen to the teachings of Gautier.
1: Yeah.
14: Righto, you two. That's enough.
1: You can't listen to Enya. I'm not listening to the teachings of Gautier.
0: No.
1: If I can't go on the Orinoco flow, I'm not with you.
0: So what, if you want to go on the Orinoco flow in your comfortable shoes.
1: Remember that time when I played Time Zone with a whole lot of people? You have to go and, you become a sniper and shoot each other. I wanted to listen to the Indigo Girls as the music soundtrack and I was shouted down.
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2: I can't believe we've got it here in Darwin again. 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
1: Yeah, I'm there for all the action. 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

0: Christian O'Connell Show, A to Z. And this week on the show, then, we're seeing if we can go through the alphabet, A through to Z. Kapal, by your injuries you got as a kid. Did you injure yourself as a kid, Rio?
1: Yes, I've got one bad one. Is it fibula? Is that the right?
0: Where's lower the tip? Leg? Which one's
2: fibula
0: the fib?
2: Or tibula?
1: Yeah, one of those ones. I'm not sure which one.
0: He just asked us, which one is it, Pats? And you went, tibula or fibula?
1: Yeah, one of those. I was at my mate Craig's birthday party on the trampoline, and I got cut. You know where you do the...
2: Trampoline.
1: Yeah, I know, trampoline.
0: Trampolining injuries. We could fill a show with that.
1: I got catapulted into the air. You know where it's kind of like a double jump?
0: Yeah, they're the best.
1: Flew in the air.
0: What, so was your mate bouncing you up?
1: Yeah, he bounced me up.
0: Love doing that with the kids.
1: I was in the air and I realised, oh, I've miscued. Like, I've started to stray away from the trampoline. And obviously you can't change direction in the air. So just coming down, landed in between.
0: I like the way you went, obviously, like, and then looked at Patsy in case she thought, well, why didn't you fly? Why don't you just fly away?
2: Spread your wings, Bertie.
0: Yes.
1: Came down, landed in between the rail and the mat.
2: Stop it.
1: And so I'm dangling out there like, screaming. And then everyone's just laughing at me because I think it's the funniest thing. But I've actually, like, I don't know if I cracked it, but I was in crutches for weeks and weeks.
0: Oh,
1: and weeks.
0: My God.
2: So you broke it?
1: Yeah, must have. Or fractured or something. I don't think it was like a full break, but it was definitely... Wow. Not good.
0: Well, these days, all these trampolines you have for kids, they all have the nets now.
2: Yeah,
1: the wuss trampolines.
0: I think you lost a few thickies if they got injured when you were a kid. And it's okay. The kids can't work out to land safely. They're not going to do much to society.
1: It's Darwinism.
0: They're self-selecting themselves. The thickies bounce off somewhere. It's okay. It's natural evolution.
1: Hey, what are you saying about me?
0: Well, like I said, you're washed up here.
2: Yeah, that's right.
0: You're going against the curve. All right, so where do we put that? We don't know whether it's your tib or fib,
1: do we? I think it's fib. I just had a look.
0: Yeah?
1: It's fib, yeah.
0: Fibula. So F is ticked off with Rio's fibula. Patsy, you injured yourself maybe busting a knuckle on some kid's head? Or...
2: I could raise your fibula with a cracked open knee. So K for knee. I used to dress up in mum's, fancy pearls in her gowns and high heels. And then I'd put her makeup on. I used to get into her makeup. But I used to get on my bike... pretend I was driving somewhere fancy, but we had this gravel driveway and the bike skid out to the side, cut my knee open really badly. I had like 14 stitches
0: You really hurt.
2: Plastered from my hip to my ankle when I was about eight, I reckon I was.
0: They used to do that a lot to us, that sort of semi-body cut.
2: To my ankle when I was about eight, I reckon I was.
0: They used to do that a lot to us, that sort of semi-

0: It's on my old BMX bike, and my head, head came off. All right, anyway. So we've got D for fib. Which one we go for? The end of fibula. Fibula?
1: And K for knee.
0: Is it K for knee or P for patella?
1: No, it's K for knee.
0: Okay. K for knee. All right. What injuries did you sustain as a kid that we can tick off our alphabet from?
2: 0475 031043. 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
1: We've lost Dan and we've gained one. Hey, Luke, how are ya?
2: Not too bad, and today I am on the corner of Abala Road and Henry Wright Road, right on the way into the airport. I had to really make sure Dan was gone. I had to see for my own eyes.
1: Can you see him anywhere?
2: But I've got, I don't see him anywhere. I did see a plane take off, and I'm pretty sure that was him. So I'm praying that it was him, making sure that he has gone for good over to Arizona.
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0: Christian O'Connell's show. We're trying to do the alphabet, A through to Z, of your injured body parts. Injuries you sustained as a kid. Adrian, Christian, when I was 10, playing in the playground at school, I got the idea of jumping from one wall to another, pretending I was Kit from Knight Rider. I went face first into the first wall.
1: Oh.
0: I was intended to jump on, smashing in my two front teeth. Oh. F for front teeth, Rio. Blood everywhere. Had to be rushed to the dentist with my teeth in a little hanky. Good God, that is. Some of these are intense as well. That yeah, the calls and the conversations I can overhear as well. All right, so we're trying to go through the alphabet of your injured body parts sustained that you got when you were a kid. So far, Rio, what have we ticked off?
2: We've got the fibula, we've got the knee, and we've got the front teeth.
0: Young Alfie and his mum, Louise, would like to tick off E for elbow. Broke his elbow playing Mutant Ninja Turtles at school.
3: Oh,
0: I hope you're okay, Alfie. Let's go and get some calls now. Mark, tell us about your injury you got as a kid.
4: I was in under-11s and got broken my big toe.
0: Ooh. What happened?
4: I was playing hockey, and in hockey, in like the junior levels, we're playing mixed hockey. A little girl was running beside me. She swung her stick, missed the ball, and hit my toe, and made my toe was like sideways.
3: Oh,
0: oh no! Oh God! Yeah.
2: Hockey seems like a terrifying sport to play.
3: Is.
2: I've never wanted to.
0: You got kids and big sticks.
2: Yeah.
0: What could possibly go wrong?
4: Cudgels.
0: Yeah. Mark, thank you very much for your story, mate.
4: Thank you.
0: Paul, and what's your childhood injury for our A to Z?
5: Broke my hand going too fast, slipped over the handlebars, landed on my right hand, snapped all my three fingers on the right, pushed them back inside my hand.
0: No, come on. That's something you saw in a Roadrunner cartoon. Like a glove. They can't. Please don't tell me they're retractable. I'll never sleep again. The nightmares. What do you mean? Our fingers can go back into the hand.
5: I pushed them between the palm through in under the skin.
3: Oh, no.
0: There's no time in the day that's the right time for this. How dare you call us up and then laugh at my discomfort, Paul? I feel sick right now, Paul. I'm sweating.
5: 8.5 hours waiting at the hospital for a
3: poor thing.
0: Who's ahead of you with a worse injury? That's what I want to know. Let this poor kid through. His fingers have gone into his hands.
2: He can wait. He can wait.
0: Yeah, let him out. He's still out the reception, is he?
5: Yeah.
0: To fill out the forms. He can't. They've gone into his hands. He'd never play the piano again. Paul, thank you very much for your call, mate.
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1: Tell me about the injury you got as a kid, trying to go through the alphabet, made up, ticking off all the letters of the alphabet. Your injury sustained as a kid, Rio. We have, from a listener's donations and the team so far,
2: we have E for elbow, we have F for fibula, H for hand, K for knee, and two T's, teeth and toe.
0: Christian, as a kid, one of the many games we played with the neighbour's kids was to be towed behind a bike whilst on our roller skates. This hill went pear-shaped once. Going down a hill, I realised I was going too fast on my skates. Panicked, let go of the bike, ended up crashing onto brand new bitumen.
3: Oh.
0: I was like a smear of raspberry jam.
3: Ouch.
0: Scars down my knees and elbows. I'm 56. I still have the scars.
1: Wow.
0: That's
1: wow.
0: From Denise. Christian, when I was 10, I was climbing a tree and there was a branch protruding in the shape of a triangle, having recently been cut. My right bicep hit it on the inside as I fell down, sliced that open so much I could see bone.
3: Oh,
0: I'm 38 now, still got a massive L-shaped scar on the inside of my bicep.
2: That's badass, though.
0: Yeah, B for bicep.
2: B for biceps on.
0: Christian, I can tick off H for heat. My sister, 2 years older, didn't want to sleep on the top bunk. She didn't want to sleep on the top bunk. No one did. But in the 70s, they didn't have any safety rails.
3: No.
0: At some point, I rolled over and fell out. Probably wouldn't have been so bad, but there was an old chest of drawers with jaggedy handles that I landed and bounced off. Up to the hospital for me, Nevington stitches. That's from Donna. All right, let's get some calls. What is your injury that you got as a kid for us, Jess?
4: I can tick off A for ankle for you today.
0: Oh, yeah. What happened to A for ankle?
4: So I was learning to ride a bike. My older brother was teaching me on his BMX, and he decided to jump out in front of me and scare me, and I fell. And the handlebars turned around and got completely twisted, and my ankle got twisted in the bike frame, and I tore all the ligaments in my left ankle.
0: Oh, you poor thing. That is horrendous.
4: My foot was literally sideways. My mum was freaking out, and when she told the doctor said he couldn't. He was racking his brain. He couldn't understand how I didn't break my ankle.
0: Oh, Jess, that's a great one. Thank you very much for giving us a call with it. Have a
4: You're
0: good
4: welcome.
0: Week. All right, take care, mate. Bye, Sherry.
4: Have a great day.
0: Sherry, welcome back to the show once more.
5: Christian, I can cross off C for chin.
0: C for chin. We have a chin injury. What happened to your chin?
5: I actually had Coke bottles explode and I ended up with glass embedded in my jawbone.
0: How?
5: Being a child of the 70s, in Perth, soft drink was delivered on flatbed trucks.
0: Yep.
5: And, you know, it gets to 43 degrees on a sunny summer day. And the driver had dropped the bottles off on the front porch. Mum was gardening, asked me to take the bottles inside, so I obliged, carried them in 2x2, popped them on the cool vinyl lounge suite. By the time I got the last two bottles on there, they all just went boom.
0: What?
5: So, yeah, I remember, yeah, they exploded. Yeah, they were. And being glass bottles back then. Ambulance trip to the hospital, had to have the glass cut out of my jaw, and 12 stitches as a 5-year-old.
0: God, that's a lot of stitches, you poor thing. You're lucky not doing blinded.
5: I was lucky it didn't hit my jugular vein. I was lucky it was just my chin. I ended up in the Sunday paper. Grandma proudly displayed that photo for...
0: Like a mashed up old face. And it
2: what new story is
0: that? Yeah, who wants that on the front page? Put you off your Cocoa Pops.
5: It was front page. And front page. I was on the news as well. I actually had Terry Willisey come and interview me.
3: What?
2: He's a very serious political.
0: And now tonight, a case of very much not the real deal.
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1: It's quite guttural.
0: A bit raspy, that one.
2: It's chilling, is what it is.
0: Sound like a death rattle. Better get my affairs in order. Today is World Relaxation Day. Mm. Welcome to my spa. So, we're asking you to make a movie relaxed. Mmm. Mmm. 51st naps.
1: Silver plus.
0: Now, when you relax, you can't be bothering about the red pill, the blue pill, which one, this, that, Mr.
2: Blue
0: Anderson.
2: Pill?
0: Matrix.
1: Oh, Matrix. Yes, a silver. Matrix.
0: Oh, Jason Bourne. Sorry, got the yawn identity.
1: Oh, very good.
0: Not play for you, yeah? The Lay's Runner. They're not in that maze. They're just
1: Lay's
0: not,
1: the isn't runner. A word. Yeah. Bronze.
0: Spar Wars. Darth Vader's having a foot rub. The ending story. Because the never-ending story is so bloody stressful. Yes, when can we leave?
1: Yes.
0: It's never-ending, is it? It's ending. Oh, fine, okay.
1: Gold.
0: Snacks on a plane.
1: Oh, very good. Silver plus.
0: And my left foot rub.
1: Okay. Bronze on a foot rub.
0: All right.
2: Too much rubbing on the show today.
1: Zen Her,
0: God plus.
1: Keira Knightley, very relaxed lady. Bend it like Bikram.
0: Oh, that's very good.
1: Thank you.
0: Very good. Another gold plus.
1: Unfazed and confused.
0: And that's bronze there.
1: And finally, this is the Endota. Endota Spas, a famous spa.
0: Yeah, no, I know the chain. I'm familiar with the brand. Where's the comedy?
1: No, that is the comedy.
0: Wait, no, how?
1: You're not relaxed enough to appreciate the comedy.
0: Well, I'm going to relax a bronze your way. All right, what have you got then? Relax a movie. Alone.
1: Oh, very good. Gold.
0: Well done, Stuart. Mary popping into bed for a quick nap.
1: Brilliant.
0: Favourite one of the week.
1: Gold plus.
0: Dale, take a bow, my friend. That is very good. Dude, where's my carver?
1: Oh, gold.
0: That's from Luke. This is spinal ease pillow. So relaxing for spinal ease.
1: Very, very.
0: Yes.
1: Silver plus.
0: Very good, Leonardis. Darlem for massage.
1: Silver.
0: Zen things I hate about you.
1: Silver.
0: Nicole. Bridge over the river Sigh.
1: Oh, good. Gold.
0: But I'm Bethany. Not Terminator. It's quite stressful, you know, that robot trying to kill you.
1: No, very stressful.
0: Terminator. He's coming
1: so
0: after you, but he's got a teapot.
1: Silver plus.
0: I love that. Now, help me out with this one.
1: Okay.
0: I've been looking at it for a couple of minutes. I don't get it. Mm-hmm. Nappy Gilmore.
1: Having a nap.
0: Oh, my word, I thought it was like a nappy for a baby.
1: That's relaxing.
0: Not really, is it?
1: I actually had to wear an
0: It's
1: adult
0: only relaxing
1: nappy.
0: If you're a baby. If you're an adult nappy, things aren't working
1: yes,
0: well.
1: Yes, actually, that's a good
0: the
1: point.
0: The piping's broken. Call the plumber. Well done.
1: Goal
0: for 12-year-old Bo.
1: Wow, 12-year-old Bo.
0: Smarter than me. Went over my head. When Harry met Sally's aromatherapist.
1: Bronze.
0: My rocking chair lady.
1: Silver.
0: That's from Glenn. Omnimer.
1: Yeah, I guess. Silver plus.
0: I came in about 1,000 times. I'm going to get him a pyjamas.
1: Gold.
0: Harry Pot Smoker and the Philosopher's Stones.
1: Medicinal, bronze.
0: Calm me if you can.
1: Silver.
0: Dude, where's my spa?
1: Bronze.
0: The Along Good Friday.
1: Silver plus.
0: The Green Chamomile. That's very
1: good. Gold,
0: clever.
1: Very good.
0: In the Namaste of the Father.
1: Silver.
0: Hot Stone Time Machine.
1: Gold.
0: All right, who is the winner?
1: Dale, a ripper with Mary. Pop into bed for a quick nap.
0: Love that. Well done, Dale. We're back tomorrow.
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11: 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Shane Bryan with you. 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

We'll take a look at the album that started Daryl Braithwaite's second career as a solo artist away from Sherbet. That's coming up tonight on the 80s at 8. Let's get underway with Jay Giles Band from 1982. This is Centrefold.

0: 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Shane Bryan with you. 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
1: Before singles ruled everything, albums told the whole story. 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No skipping tracks here. We're diving into a classic 80s album.
0: Now, before Edge arrived in late 1988, Darryl Braithwaite had already lived one of the great Australian music success stories. In the 1970s, he became a household name as the lead singer of Sherbet, one of the country's biggest bands. Songs like Summer Love, Magazine Madonna, and How's That?

Sherbet dominated Australian charts and teen magazines, selling hundreds of thousands of records and became genuine superstars. At the same time as Sherbet was hitting the charts, Darryl Braithwaite launched a solo career and enjoyed moderate success.

Landscape had changed dramatically. New acts were emerging, radio formats were shifting, and people viewed Darryl Braithwaite as a star of a previous era. Then along came Edge. Released in November 1988, the album completely reinvented Darryl Braithwaite for a brand new generation. Instead of trying to recreate the Sherbet years, he embraced a contemporary pop rock sound that suited both his voice and the era. The album produced a string of major hits, including As the Days Go By, All I Do, One Summer and Let Me Be, and eventually became one of the most successful Australian albums of its time. Now, for many artists, a comeback album delivers a hit or two, but for Darryl Braithwaite, Edge did more than that. It re-established him as one of Australia's premier vocalists and transformed him from teen idol into a respected Australian music icon. Let's take a listen to one of the songs from Edge. This is As the Days Go By. You're on the 80s at 8.

0: You're on the 80s at 8, Shane Bryan with you, and that was All I Do, Daryl Braithwaite from the album Edge, which is our classic 80s album tonight. Now, the success of Edge is pretty remarkable when you consider what Daryl Braithwaite had been through in the years leading up to it. After Sherbet's final split and the collapse of several music projects he was working on, work became difficult to find. Money was tight, and with a young family to support, Daryl Braithwaite found himself doing that few Australian rock stars ever expect. He stepped away from the music industry entirely and spent time working as a labourer on a road gang. Now, at one point, record companies weren't interested either. Some industry figures viewed him as yesterday's news, and they weren't convinced that he could even make a successful comeback. However, just like John Farnham Whispering Jack, this was Daryl Braithwaite's second chance. He refused to give up. Funding had to come from outside investors before the album could even be completed, and there were no guarantees that audiences would embrace him again. Then Edge arrived. Suddenly, radio stations were playing his music again, concert crowds returned, and Australian audiences rediscovered one of the country's great voices. In many ways, Edge didn't just save Daryl Braithwaite's career, it actually gave him a second life in music. Without it, it's possible that he may have even remained a footnote of the Sherbet era. Instead, the album set him a path that would eventually include enduring classics like The Horses and decades of successful touring. Now, more than 35 years later, with the retirement of Daryl Braithwaite, Edge remains one of the great comebacks in Australian music history, not just because of the songs it produced, but because it proved that sometimes careers actually deserve a second chance. And in Daryl Braithwaite's case, the second chance changed everything. Coming up next on the 80s at 8, the Pointer Sisters with Jump. That's coming up after the break on the 80s at 8.
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2: We can all agree that our paramedics do a phenomenal job, but if they are not funded adequately, and I get that this is years in the making, the fact is right now you guys are in power. How quickly can this get sorted so we do not wind up in a situation where anybody else laying on the floor waiting and our paramedics are unable to get there because there simply are not enough of them?
3: We've put that $10 million through already, which has got more vans on the road. We are in the final touches of the deal. And that's obviously a backwards and forwards between St. John's and the Northern Territory government.
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You're on the 80s at 8. Shane Bryan with you and Tina Turner with The Best. What an incredible voice. What a performer she was. And what a song. The Best wasn't originally recorded by Tina Turner, but when she eventually released her version in 1989, it became one of the defining anthems of her career. Of course, it's gone on to soundtrack sporting events and television shows and celebrations around the world. Remains one of the most recognisable songs of the late 80s. Coming up after the break, a song that was reportedly written in the bath. Freddie Mercury and Queen and Crazy Little Thing Called Love.

0: written as a tribute to his musical heroes, particularly Elvis Presley. The song showed a completely different side of Queen, swapped their epic rock sound for rockabilly flavour straight out of the 50s. That's coming up next on the 80 Today.
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2: 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And we'll play two songs from AC/DC's Dirty Deeds, Done Dirt Cheap. 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
7: 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Good morning, Patsy.
8: Morning.
7: Good morning, Rio.
9: Good morning, Christian.
7: How is everyone?
8: Great. Yeah, really good.
7: Rio and Patsy and I were just talking about what we had for tea tonight. This is what you call a staple office conversation, isn't it? People, why do we want to know? I get tremendous amount of joy finding out and rating what people had for tea last night. Because when someone tells you, you sort of go, oh, I'd like to eat that.
8: Mm. Yeah,
7: or you go, not bothered about that.
9: Yeah.
7: Patsy actually made some which sounded amazing last night.
8: Yeah,
7: what did you make?
8: I made a beautiful beef massaman curry.
7: Love a massaman.
8: Oh, yeah.
7: Oh,
8: in the
7: God.
8: Slow cooker, which takes it to like the next level.
7: Yeah. Mm.
8: Beautiful bit of beef. You know, you just get the cheap casserole stuff because you're cooking it slow, so it doesn't matter.
7: So what do you like, 6 or 8 hours in the slow cooker?
8: Yeah, 6 hours yesterday.
7: Yeah, but then it kind of braises it, doesn't it? It's like if you have a really nice piece of massaman. What did you have for tea last night, young Rio?
9: I had mine. It's a little bit sadder. I pulled out a spaghetti bolognese from the freezer that I made, might have been a week or longer ago. But
7: that's all right. The joy of just reheating a little midweek treat. That's okay.
9: Didn't have to do anything. Just pulled it out. Took a long time. I actually thought it was a curry when I put it. I was like, oh, curry. So I prepared some rice with it.
7: How could a spag bowl look like a curry?
9: I don't know. Just
7: you have what, lumpy old chicken.
8: That happens, though, with the freezer. It's like, this will be like a surprise.
7: It's a block.
8: I'm not sure what it is.
7: It's just a brown or yellow block in the freezer. I made homemade curry last night from scratch.
8: You had a curry as well.
7: Yeah. Chicken curry has to be quite mild for the kids, but I sneak a bit of extra powder in there.
9: Naughty.
7: Put yogurt with it so it just eases it out. So it's got the right amount of tang.
8: Yeah.
7: You know, I'm obsessed with that tang quality. And also, it still needs a bit of heat. Not so much overpowering spice, but heat. Eating it on the plate in front of the TV. Mm. We're all watching a couple of episodes of Modern Family. It doesn't get any better than watching TV eating your dinner, does it?
9: No.
8: Totally.
7: Do you say tea or dinner?
9: I say dinner. I think tea's for fancy people.
8: Yes, we say dinner, but my mum and dad still call it tea.
7: Yeah, see, do you know what we should do, right? Why don't we ask the listeners what they had for tea last night, right? And we'll rate them because everyone rates them. Out of all the ones we've been talking about, Patsy's beef massaman is what I would have tried.
9: Definitely.
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0: Christian O'Connell Show. Call us up. Tell us what you had for your tea last night. Let's try Steve. Morning, Steve.
1: Hey, Christian, how are you, mate?
0: I'm good, Steve. Steve, what was your tea last night?
1: Okay, we had satay chicken.
0: Oh, lovely.
1: Satayed the pieces of chicken, put through the satay sauce,
0: gorgeous.
1: Coconut milk, let that simmer through, then added pineapple peas and crushed nuts.
0: Oh, my God. That's a great dinner in the middle of the week on a Wednesday night. I'd be very happy with that.
1: Served up on a bed of rice.
0: Bed of rice. Beautifully said there. A bed of rice.
2: Very wholesome.
0: That's right. I like making that bed. And then putting the stuff on top of it looks nice. And any drink with that? Do you have a beer or a glass of wine?
1: No. Didn't have anything to drink because we've got drug and alcohol happening this week at work. So I just had a nice chocolate milk with
0: this week. This week he's got to keep an eye, keep a hole under the lid. He's cleaning out. He's doing a Lance Armstrong in case he gets tested. He's got to pop for all those normal side drinks he has.
2: Surely you could have a beer the night before, though. What
3: one glass?
1: Yeah, no, we've got to be double zero. So
0: have you
2: double
0: really?
2: Zero?
3: Wow,
0: is that right?
2: Extra. What's
0: is this a random thing or just your workplace demands that you have to do
1: that? No, it's a random thing.
3: Oh. What do you do for a job that demands that?
1: I do home deliveries for a supermarket.
3: Okay. Oh.
0: See the way that Patsy was sniffing around, nervous that they might come knocking on that newsroom one day. She's getting double something. It isn't zeros. It's double hundreds. How is this person alive? Let alone doing the news. Their blood group is Moscato. Is this a human? Or is it? I mean, we just tested a wine bottle.
2: We would be in big trouble if they started instituting that.
0: Yes, that's why they haven't done it. That's why they haven't done it. Steve, thank you very much for coming. Have a good day.
1: No, thanks, guys. You too.
0: Thank you, man. Roger.
4: Hello, Christian. How you going?
0: I'm good, Rog. Roger, what do you have for tea last night? What was Roger's tea?
4: I had stuffed zucchini with rice and mincemeat with tomato paste on top. It's like a stew sort of thing.
0: Yeah, these are high-level dinners that people had last night. That sounds beautiful. Did you make that, Steve? Sorry, Roger?
4: No, me wife.
0: All right, yeah, nice. it sounded a bit too high level.
4: And also with that, you can have yoga if you like.
0: Well, oh yeah, I would choose to do that. Yeah, very nice. Side drink with that, or are you also worried about being tested at work?
4: Oh no, you can't have any alcoholic drink with it, but you can wash down with lemon lime bitters.
2: Oh, there are rules for it.
3: Well, there is a bit of alcohol in the old lemon lime bitters too, you know.
0: All right, do you have to know everything to do
3: just
0: with
3: a fraction.
4: How many percent of alcohol are we talking?
3: Just a fraction, because we used to buy them for Audrey. No, we used to buy them for Audrey thinking it was, you know, a treat. And then this waiter said, do you realise there's alcohol in the syrup we put in that?
0: Is that right?
4: Oh, yeah. Right.
3: We were horrified.
0: You can't have alcohol in a syrup, surely.
3: Yeah, apparently there is.
0: I don't believe that. Was he winding you? Is that right?
3: Yeah, well, that's what he said.
0: How strong?
3: Oh, it's just a fraction, but there is alcohol in it.
4: Huh. So in other words, when I have lemon lime bitters, I'm on the beers.
2: You're on the beers, exactly.
0: Yes, all right. Roger, thanks for your call. The Christian O'Connell Show.
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0: Christian O'Connell Show, Extra Time Waster. All right, today's Time Waster, we're looking for you to make a movie friendlier. Stroke it, Ralph.
1: Just being like you would a pet.
0: No, a pet.
1: Yes,
0: yeah, that's the only
1: yes,
0: way
1: gold.
0: I meant that. The only way I meant that. Stroke it, Ralph.
1: Gold.
0: Karaoke ugly.
1: Gold.
0: The humane centipede.
2: Silver bronze.
3: What?
2: Naughty movie.
0: But a friendlier
2: friendly
0: one.
2: Friendly movie.
0: It's a humane centipede. Homie Alone.
1: Oh, that's cute. Gold.
0: And, oh my word. Is that a bomb in your pants? Are you just pleased to see me?
2: Bronze.
0: Flirt locker.
3: Okay.
2: Silver. We'll split the difference.
0: What have you got? Friendly movies.
2: I have To Kill a Mockingbird. Tickle a Mockingbird.
0: Sorry?
2: I just said the original one, though, didn't I?
0: Yeah,
3: butchered
0: you did.
3: That.
0: Yeah, well, when you sit there and judge me now. Okay.
2: Of Nicest Men.
0: These ain't great. Two bronzes there, and it better not be a third.
2: Texas Chainsaw Massager.
0: No, that's gold. That's gold. All right, came good at the end. What have you got, then? And we're looking for your friendly movies. 0475
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0: the Christian O'Connell Show. Extra time waster. We're looking for your friendly movies. Rio, you ready tomorrow?
1: I'm ready.
0: Conan the Librarian.
1: Ooh, clever. Gold.
0: Well done, Mike. Hellraiser. Not Hellraiser.
1: Silver.
0: Oh, it's not so bad down here. That's from Glenn. Well done, Glenn. Jovial Dirt. Oh, Joe Dirt.
1: Joe
0: Great
1: Dirt.
0: Movie.
1: Gold.
0: Back Rub to the Future.
1: Silver.
0: Clownton Abbey.
1: Silver Plus.
0: The Hugger Games.
1: Gold.
0: Well done, Richard Goldsmith. Mary Queen of Shots.
1: Just very friendly. Silver
0: yeah,
1: Plus.
0: Yeah, she is. Nathan Ballarat. Austin Powers. The Spy Who Shouted Me. I'll pay for those.
1: Gold.
0: Adam Clemente. Well done. Not Dumb and Dumber. Mm? Chum and Chummier.
1: God plus.
0: I love that. Sue Harmon. Well done. And finally today then, Last of the Brohicans.
1: Good too. Silver Plus.
0: All right. Who's the winner, Rio?
1: Chum and Chummier. Sue Harmon.
0: Well done. You're the winner this morning.
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Would you cry if you saw me crying? 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

0: 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I know right now is right in the middle of the school run. Families, kids, you can do this. Mums, dads, mates. The prizes are incredible. So many prizes. You won't believe your ears, your eyes, your face, or your eyebrows. Standard is sky high.
1: Wow.
0: Sky high. No, it is already. All right, so great entry so far.
2: I'll tell you who the best team is. Send me whistles. And got the glass of colors.
3: 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A brand new competition. Broncos, they won it last year. They're already gone. And the Roosters are here. Panthers and Cleary this week. We'll dispatch them first because we're at a peak. Cowboys, Sharks and Dolphins are there. And the Rabbits, Wars and Knights can try if they dare.
4: Scott's created a monster because nobody wants to play finals no more. His boys dominate the modern era. I understand that last year was heartbreaking for you, but Danger never books Bali till gone September. The GFC won't let me see my Baggers succeed in this final series.
0: Very good.
4: Cats better lock it down at the MCG in a couple of weeks and bring home the win.
0: We may have just found the winner. Rio, we've got some brilliant new entries.
5: We do. We've got two great new entries. First up, we've got Andrea Hansen. Now, she's a Roos fan, and this is her spin on Still Standing by Elton John.
6: You rolled us off, you said we're done. But Curtis and Sheasel have just begun. Trimba flying high and breaking the trend. We won 9 games this year, and it's far from the end.
0: Oh, this is great.
6: Don't
0: this
6: you know
0: great.
6: We'll start winning. Just you wait and see. The Shin Bonus spirit running. Running wild and free. A few new players and our team will shine. Picking up the pieces of last season and we'll do just fine. Let's go Roo boys. Yeah, yeah, yeah.
0: Oh, very good.
6: I'm a true Roo. Through and through.
0: Go North! Very good. I thought that was very good.
5: Next up, we've got Georgia Dawson. Now, she is a Pies fan, and she's taking on Maneater by Hall & Oates.

0: That is outstanding.
1: Brilliant. 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

0: Christian O'Connell Show, A to Z. And this week on the show, then, we're seeing if we can go through the alphabet, A through to Z. Kapal, by your injuries you got as a kid, did you injure yourself as a kid, Rio?
1: Yes, I've got one bad one. Is it fibula? Is that the right?
0: Where's lower the tip? Leg? Which one's
2: fibula,
0: the fib?
2: Or tibula?
1: Yeah, one of those ones. I'm not sure which, but
0: he just asked us, which one is it, Pats? And you went, tibula or fibula?
1: Yeah, one of those.
0: It's early.
1: I was at my mate Craig's birthday party on the trampoline, and I got cut. You know where you do the...
2: Trampoline.
1: Yeah, I know, trampoline.
0: Trampolining injuries. We could fill a show with that.
1: I got catapulted into the air. You know where it's kind of like a double jump?
0: Yeah, they're the best.
1: Flew in the air.
0: What, so was your mate bouncing you up?
1: Yeah, he bounced me up.
0: I love doing that with the kids.
1: I was in the air and I realised, oh, I've miscued. Like, I've started to stray away from the trampoline. And obviously, you can't change direction in the air. So just coming down, landed in between.
0: I like the way you went, obviously, like, and then looked at Pats in case she thought, well, why didn't you fly? Why don't you just fly away?
2: Spread your wings, Bertie.
0: Yes.
1: Came down, landed in between the rail and the mat.
2: Stop it.
1: And so I'm dangling out there like, screaming. And then everyone's just laughing at me because I think it's the funniest thing. But I've actually, like, I don't know if I cracked it, but I was in crutches for weeks and weeks.
0: Oh,
1: and weeks.
0: My God.
2: So you broke it?
1: Yeah, must have. Or fractured or something. I don't think it was like a full break, but it was definitely... Wow. Not good.
0: Well, these days, all these trampolines you have for kids, they all have the nets now.
2: Yeah, they're
1: the wuss trampolines.
0: What? I think you lost a few thickies if they got injured when you were a kid. And it's okay. The kids can't work out to land safely. They're not going to do much to society.
1: It's Darwinism.
0: They're self-selecting themselves. The thickies bounce off somewhere. It's okay. It's natural evolution.
1: Hey, what are you saying about me?
0: Well, like I said, you're washed up here.
2: That's right.
0: You're going against the curve. All right, so where do we put that? We don't know whether it's your tib or fib,
1: do we? I think it's fib. I just had a look.
0: Yeah?
1: It's fib, yeah.
0: Fibula. So F is ticked off with Rio's fibula. Patsy, you injured yourself maybe busting a knuckle on some kid's head? Or?
2: I could raise your fibula with a cracked open knee. So K for knee. I used to dress up in mum's, fancy pearls in her gowns and high heels. And then I'd put her makeup on. I used to get into her makeup. But I used to get on my bike, pretend I was driving somewhere fancy, but we had this gravel driveway and the bike skid out to the side, cut my knee open really badly. I had like 14 stitches
0: You really hurt.
2: Plastered from my hip to my ankle when I was about eight, I reckon I was.
0: They used to do that a lot to us. You know that sort of semi-body cast? Yeah. You don't see that. I think it was just easy in getting x-rayed or putting any kind of money into us as kids. They should just put you, wrap you in a cast for ages that something will heal.
2: Not convinced mum didn't say, just can you light a kind of incapitate? No, not incapitate. Mean that she can't actually move around is what I'm trying to say for about 12 weeks.
1: Incapacitated?
2: Thank you. It's really early.
0: I was worried if she was still about being decapitated.
2: That's
0: and I was like,
2: right.
0: We don't want those injuries. Decapitated, Christian. I was on my old BMX bike and my head came off. All right,
2: anyway.
0: So we've got
1: D for
0: fib. Which one we go for? The end of fibula. Fibula?
2: And K for knee.
0: Is it K for knee or P for patella?
2: It's K for knee.
0: Okay. K for knee. All right, what injuries did you sustain as a kid that we can tick off our alphabet from on
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0: Christian O'Connell's show. We're trying to do the alphabet, A through to Z, of your injured body parts. Injuries you sustained as a kid. Good morning to Adrian. Christian, when I was 10, playing in the playground at school, I got the idea of jumping from one wall to another, pretending I was Kit from Knight Rider. I went face first into the first wall.
1: Oh.
0: I was intended to jump on, smashing in my two front teeth. Oh. F for front teeth, Rio. Blood everywhere. Had to be rushed to the dentist with my teeth in a little hanky. Good God, that is. Some of these are intense as well. That yeah, the calls and the conversations I can overhear as well. All right, so we're trying to go through the alphabet of your injured body parts sustained that you got when you were a kid. So far, Rio, what have we ticked off?
2: We've got the fibula, we've got the knee, and we've got the front teeth.
0: All right, good morning to young Alfie and his mum, Louise. Can't call in this morning, but my son Alfie would like to tick off E for elbow. Broke his elbow playing Mutant Ninja Turtles at school.
3: Oh,
0: I hope you're okay, Alfie. Let's go and get some calls now. Good morning, Mark.
4: Hi, gang. How you going?
0: We're good, Mark. Good. Welcome to the show. Happy Monday. And tell us about your injury you got as a kid.
4: I was in under-11s and broken my big toe. Ooh.
0: What happened?
4: I was playing hockey, and in hockey in like the junior levels, we're playing mixed hockey. A little girl was running beside me. She swung her stick, missed the ball, and hit my toe, and made my toe was like sideways.
3: Oh,
0: oh.
3: No!
0: Oh God! Yeah.
2: Hockey seems like a terrifying sport to play. I've never wanted to.
0: You've got kids and big sticks.
2: Yeah.
0: What could possibly go wrong?
4: Exactly. Pudgels.
0: Yeah. Mark, thank you very much for your story, mate. Have a good week.
4: Yeah, you too. Thank you.
0: Paul, good morning, Paul.
5: Good morning. How are you?
0: Yeah, I'm good, Paul. And what's your childhood injury for our A to Z?
5: Broke my hand going too fast, slipped over the handlebars, landed on my right hand, snapped all my three fingers on the right, pushed them back inside my hand.
0: No, come on. That's something you saw in a Roadrunner cartoon, like a glove. They can't. Please don't tell me they're retractable. I'll never sleep again. The nightmares. What do you mean? Our fingers can go back into the hand.
5: I pushed them between the palm through in under the skin.
3: Oh, oh
2: no!
3: Wait.
2: Too early.
0: It's too early.
3: Oh,
0: there's no time in the day that's the right time for this. How dare you call us up and then laugh at my discomfort, Paul? I feel sick right now, Paul. I'm sweating.
5: 8.5 hours waiting at the hospital for
3: a thing.
0: Who's ahead of you with a worse injury? That's what I want to know. Let this poor kid through. His fingers have gone into his hand.
2: He can wait. He can wait.
0: Yeah, let him out. He's still out the reception, is he?
5: Yeah.
0: To fill out the forms. He can't. They've gone into his hand. He'd never play the piano again. Paul, thank you very much for your call, mate, and horrifying everyone listening this morning.
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0: Christian O'Connell's show. Tell me about the injury you got as a kid. I'm trying to go through the alphabet, made up, ticking off all the letters of the alphabet. Your injury sustained as a kid, Rio. We have, from a listener's donations and the team so far.
2: We have E for elbow. We have F for fibula. H for hand. K for knee. And two T's, teeth and toe.
0: Christian, as a kid, one of the many games we played with the neighbour's kids was to be towed behind a bike whilst on our roller skates. This hill went pear-shaped once. Going down a hill, I realised I was going too fast on my skates. Panicked, let go of the bike, ended up crashing onto brand new bitumen.
3: Oh.
0: I was like a smear of raspberry jam.
3: Ouch.
0: Scars down my knees and elbows. I'm 56. I still have the scars.
2: Wow.
0: That's from Denise. Christian, when I was 10, I was climbing a tree and there was a branch protruding in the shape of a triangle, having recently been cut. My right bicep hit it on the inside as I fell down, sliced it open so much I could see bone.
3: Oh, wow.
0: I'm 38 now, still have got a massive L-shaped scar on the inside of my bicep.
2: That's badass, though.
0: Yeah, B for bicep.
2: B for biceps on.
0: Christian, I can tick off H for heat. My sister, 2 years older, didn't want to sleep on the top bunk. She didn't want to sleep on the top bunk. No one did. But in the 70s, they didn't have any safety rails.
3: No.
0: At some point, I rolled over and fell out. Probably wouldn't have been so bad, but there was an old chest of drawers with jaggedy handles that I landed and bounced off. Up to the hospital for me, Nevington stitches. That's from Donna. All right, let's get some calls. Jess, good morning.
17: Good morning, Christians. How are you?
0: We're very good. We're very good, Jess. I hope you had a great weekend. And what is your injury that you got as a kid for us, Jess?
17: Oh, I can tick off A for ankle for you today.
0: Oh, yeah. What happened to A for ankle?
17: So, I was learning to ride a bike. My older brother was teaching me on his BMX. And he decided to jump out in front of me and scare me. And I fell. And the handlebars turned around and got completely twisted. And my ankle got twisted in the bike frame. And I tore all the ligaments in my left ankle.
0: Oh, you poor thing. That is horrendous.
17: My foot was literally sideways. My mum was freaking out, and when she told the doctor said he couldn't. He was racking his brain. He couldn't understand how I didn't break my ankle. And the clincher was, it was only a couple of days before we were due to go on our 2-week holiday to Swan Hill.
0: What happened to that Swan Hill expedition?
17: I had to spend the whole time on crutches.
0: Try getting up
17: into one of those horse-drawn carriages when you're on crutches.
0: Nothing worse. Story of our lives in those horse-drawn carriages. It's horse-drawn carriage stories.
2: Very relatable.
0: Yes.
17: Well, I had my dad trying to pull me up from the inside and the coach driver trying to lift me from the bottom.
0: Oh, no. We'll leave no one behind. Come on, Tiny Tim. Bring it all crutches on board. Oh, Jess, that's a great one. Thank you very much for giving us a call with it. Have a
17: You're
0: good
17: welcome.
0: Week. All right, take care, mate. Bye. Sherry.
17: Have a great day. Good morning, Christian.
0: Hang on, Sherry. I know, but you still have to be subtle with the wands and tools, Rio, okay? Sorry about this. Some internal problems I thought we'd address. Sherry, welcome back to the show once more.
11: Morning, Christian. I can cross off C for chin.
0: C for chin. We have a chin injury. What happened to your chin?
11: I actually had Coke bottles explode and I ended up with glass embedded in my jawbone.
0: How?
11: Being a child of the 70s, in Perth, soft drink was delivered on flatbed trucks.
0: Yep.
11: And, you know, it gets to 43 degrees on a sunny summer day. And the driver had dropped the bottles off on the front porch. Mum was gardening, asked me to take the bottles inside, so I obliged, carried them in 2x2, popped them on the cool vinyl lounge suite. By the time I got the last two bottles on there, they all just went boom.
0: What?
11: So, yeah, I remember. Yeah, they exploded. Yeah, they were. And being glass bottles back then. I sort of staggered outside and I, of course, had already touched my chin and rubbed my face, so I had blood everywhere. Ambulance trip to the hospital, had to have the glass cut out of my jaw, and 12 stitches as a 5-year-old.
0: God, that's a lot of stitches. You poor thing. You're lucky not doing blinded.
11: Oh, I was lucky it didn't hit my jugular vein. I was lucky it was just my chin. I ended up in the Sunday paper. Grandma proudly displayed that photo for...
0: Like a mashed up old face. And it
2: what new story is
0: yeah.
2: that?
0: Yeah, who wants that on the front page? Put you off your Cocoa Pops.
11: It was front page. I was on the news as well. I actually had Terry Willisey come and interview me.
2: What?
0: He's
2: a very serious political.
0: And now tonight, in a case of very much not the real deal.
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29: 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Bad, bad Amanda.
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31: 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I've heard them describe him as a drunken idiot.
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35: Jonesy and Amanda, those are names that you would never forget.
36: It's showtime!
0: Well, hello there, Amanda. How are you this afternoon?
3: I'm okay. How
0: breaking
3: are you?
0: News. Do. Yoko Ono has just revealed plans. She will walk nude through Times Square to protest the Iran war, calling the demonstration a final plea for peace. The event would include a small group of supporters and the relevant permit and paperwork.
3: Oh, of course.
0: So, well, you got to have paperwork stamped for everything these
3: get,
0: days.
3: Get even, it stamped.
0: Even, haven't the people of Iran suffered enough?
3: How old is Yoko now?
0: She's 90.
3: Yeah.
0: 90.
3: I tell you what.
0: Doing all right?
3: I've come around to Yoko. I think she's always held true to her line.
0: Hang on, when were you against Yoko?
3: Well, you know, we always mock Yoko.
0: Do we?
3: Oh, you always
0: do not
3: I bet.
0: Mock Yoko.
3: I bet you've got a piece of music here ready to
0: play.
3: Well,
0: okay, I'll put it to you.
3: Okay, here we go.
0: Yoko,
3: Brendan,
0: walking through Times Square in the nude, or Yoko performing?
3: When do I mock Yoko?
0: Choose your poison. This is my favourite bit.
3: This might be her walking barefoot. She stood on a cigarette.
0: Okay. Anyway, that's
3: anyway,
0: news as it comes across my desk.
3: Fair enough, too.
0: Thursday, action-packed show today. Oh, we've got those young fellas. Remember the three brothers in a boat?
3: The McLean brothers.
0: Yeah.
3: They are three Scottish young men to raise money. It wasn't a canoe or what? Well, like
0: it was a rowing boat.
3: It was a rowing boat. But it's purpose built. But still, the three of them, without any support vessels, rowed from Peru to Cairns. Quite an absolutely extraordinary feat. They're charming, wonderful boys. We spoke to them when they arrived in Australia. They've written a book about their adventures. We're going to be catching up with them.
0: Instagram makes its return, and we can't do anything until we do the Fast Five. Would you like to play, or would you like to hear Yoko Ono sing? It's up to you.
3: That's what spurred on the McLean brothers.
0: Well, play the Fast Five. It's Jonesy and Amanda driving you home for Jam Nation.

0: Hello there, it's Jonesy Demanda. What would you rather have? Yoko Ono running nude through Times Square or Yoko Ono singing? What would you like?
1: I'm going to opt for this because I know that you don't want to hear it.
0: Let's get into the Fast Five.
2: How fast can this thing go?
3: Faster than the speed of light.
4: Jonesy and Demanders.
5: Fast Five.
0: Five questions. Can you go all the way and answer all five questions correctly?
1: If you answer question five correctly, you'll get to hear Yoko Ono's singing, obviously. Really? And a $500 Funlab voucher with Holy Moly Golf Club, the wild side of mini golf.
0: Jacob is in Broadmeadows. Would you like that, Jacob?
6: Oh, that'd be awesome.
1: I think he means the prize rather than...
0: Not Yoko Ono.
6: Yeah, the prize. That'd be awesome.
0: Yeah, of course, of course. Yeah. Yoko walking naked through Times Square.
1: You just said running a minute ago. I don't know. It should be more alarming. Will she have shoes on at least? Because it's a bit grubby.
0: Well, Times Square is very grubby.
1: Watch out for the needles.
0: Jacob, question one for you.
1: Question one. Which AC/DC member wears a school uniform on stage, Jacob?
6: Angus Young.
1: Angus there Young. We're off and running.
0: Let's play Cover Me.
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10: I got you covered, boss.
0: This is a Gregorian chant version of which song?
1: Remember in the 80s where Gregorian chants went to number one?
0: Did they? Next to Aha.
1: And Yoko Ono.
0: Jacob.
6: Yeah?
1: What's the song, Jacob?
6: Oh, I've no idea, sorry.
1: Oh, Jacob. Okay.
0: You just did it for Yoko. Leanne is in Penrith.
1: Hello, Leanne.
11: Hi, how are you?
1: Very well. Have a listen to this Gregorian chant version of a famous song.
0: Leanne.
1: What's the song, Leanne?
11: In the Air Tonight, Phil Collins.
1: Yes,
0: yeah.
1: Slightly less Gregoria. Question number three. A standard dinner fork has how many prongs or tines as they're known?
0: Mm.
11: Four.
1: Yeah, it's got four. In the old days, it had two prongs, much like a tiny pitchfork, but they added a third prong during the Renaissance and to twirl pasta. Three prongs created an uneven balance of force when pushing down on food, so they settled for four in the 19th century.
0: Didn't we in Australia invent the spork or the splayed?
1: That was a big era of wedding presents when my mum got married.
0: Splayed.
1: I think we've got some splayeds from when mum got married.
0: Why don't we use splayeds anymore? What happened?
1: I don't know. They were for sort of eating rice and things that are very, you know, you can just scoop up. Peas and things.
0: Because a lot of people, you know.
1: Nice bit of Mornay. Because that's right. In our mother's era, everything was mixed with corn flour just to thicken it up.
0: It's like a
1: bowl of sick.
0: What brand of beer does Homer Simpson drink, Leanne?
11: I never watched The Simpsons. I didn't like them.
1: Okay. Sorry, Leanne.
0: Watch a commentary, Leanne. Just the answer would be fine.
1: Ooh.
0: I'm a big Simpsons perv. I'm a fan.
1: Well, that's question number four. Should Jonesy be arrested?
0: Play the Fast Five. It's Jonesy Demanda driving you home for Jam Nation.
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4: Fast Five.
0: We're into the Fast Five.
5: We're up to question number four.
0: Dave's in Carrum Downs.
5: Hello, Dave.
6: Hello. How you doing?
5: Very well. This is a question very close to Brendan's heart. What brand of beer does Homer Simpson drink?
6: Duff.
5: Duff beer.
0: Duff man. I got a six pack of Duff at home.
5: Is it actual beer?
0: Yeah, it's beer.
5: But it's been made post Simpsons.
0: Chewy's made it. The Chewy's Brewery Company
5: as a homage to the Simpsons.
0: Yeah, and then the Simpsons people sued, or there was a legal action, cease and desist, and then a full carton of Duff beer. Don't yawn while I'm telling you this.
5: Sorry, I'm tired, Brendan. I've had a long week.
0: I know you have. But the Chewy's people were given a cease and desist, and so the cartons became quite valuable.
5: But so
0: my kids bought me a six-pack, which is just sitting in my shed.
5: The beer didn't exist separate to the show, meaning there wasn't a Duff beer in real life before the Simpsons.
0: No.
5: Question number five. Here you go for the prize, Dave. Which English indie rock band is returning to play in Australia in 2027, marking the first shows here in 15 years?
6: Ice House?
5: No.
0: Sarah's in Deer Park.
5: Hello, Sarah.
7: Hi.
5: So,
7: how are we?
5: We're
0: good,
5: very
0: thanks.
5: Well, thank you. I think one of the members of of this band lives in Tassie. Am I right in saying that?
0: I don't think so. I think you're thinking about the other one.
5: Who's the other one?
0: You're thinking of the Violent Femmes.
5: Am I?
0: Yeah.
5: Is that the one who runs
0: Curator
5: Dark
0: of
5: Mofo?
0: Of, yeah, Mona.
5: No. The Dark Mofo.
0: Yeah, but Mona, the museum.
5: Yeah, but no, not the. He doesn't own the museum.
0: No, he's a curator there.
5: No, he's not.
0: Oh, okay.
5: Anyway, which English indie rock band is returning to play in Australia in 2027? They haven't played here for 15 years.
0: Yeah.
7: That would be the wonderful Radiohead.
5: Yes, it is.
7: Going to be playing at the Cinema Music Bowl.
0: Yes, what a great...
7: Yes.
0: I want to see Radiohead. Can we get Creep on, Ryan?
8: Yeah.
5: While you're doing that, I think maybe it's right. Maybe these are Violent Femmes.
0: Okay, well, why don't we just Google on air?
5: Yeah, I will. Yeah. But he doesn't run the
0: now
5: art gallery.
0: Now we sound like a podcast.
5: He doesn't run the art gallery.
0: No, he was part of it.
5: No, he runs Dark Mofo.
0: Okay.
5: Suck on that. But I'm a
0: creep. There it is. Sarah, congratulations to you as you're being serenaded by Radiohead. You've won the Champ Pack, a $500 Fun Lab voucher with Holy Moly Golf Club, the wild side of mini golf. Thank you, Sarah.
7: Thank you guys so much. I listen to you every day, every morning, every afternoon on my way home. You guys are amazing. Thank you from the bottom of my heart. Thank
5: Sarah,
7: you.
5: How
7: my
5: lovely.
7: Son is going to, he's going to love this. He's got school holidays coming up. We've just moved house. This is amazing. Thank you so much.
5: Sarah.
7: Thank you.
5: Aren't you lovely?
0: I hope you have a good time. Thank you, Sarah.
5: Even though
0: it's
5: she
0: nice
5: was
0: of you to
5: serenaded
0: say.
5: With Creep.
0: Good on you, Sarah. You carry on about your business.
5: Yeah, absolutely.
0: Welcome back
5: here
0: anytime.
5: That's nice. Absolutely.
0: Yeah. Any other thing you want to Google on air or anything like that?
5: No. Well, I like to have some information.
0: Well, no, but, you know, the thing that separates us between a podcast is money, because we get paid money.
5: What separates us from the apes again?
0: And the other thing that separates is that we're on the ball with stuff.
5: Well, we both were incorrect.
0: I know. So we might as well just be doing a podcast.
5: Okay. Because that means I get to sit on a beanbag.
0: Coming up, some more ACA gold on the way. It's Jonesy and Amanda driving you home for Jam Nation.
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13: 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Let Jonesy and Amanda make it better.
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0: Hello there, it's Jonesy Demanda driving you home. ACA last night, the Brazen Baker. That's my own title for that. Quite frankly, I was a little disappointed that ACA didn't have a title, but it's the story, copyright Jonesy, of the Brazen Baker.
1: Now, what would you pay for a fancy birthday cake? Nadine charges $180 for her creations. But look beneath the icing. What exactly are you paying for?
0: So what happened? Nadine the Baker, the BB, the Brazen Baker.
2: Was it actually, instead of a sponge cake, just a sponge?
0: That's
2: a
0: what you do.
2: Kitchen sponge?
0: You do that for toddlers because they're not going to eat it.
2: No, you just take photos and say, look what I made you.
0: What she did, her oven was broken. This is what Nadine has said. So necessity being the mother of invention, she's gone down to Woolies, bought five of those $7
2: the famous mud cakes.
0: The famous mud cakes. She's put them all together.
2: Do you mean stacked on top of each other?
0: Yeah.
2: Not long ways.
0: No. Unless you make
2: made a tray.
0: I'm making it. But you could do that.
2: Hungry caterpillar.
0: So what she's done, she's stacked and she's iced over the top.
2: All right.
0: And she's given it to a customer.
2: Right.
0: Charged her $180.
2: Right.
0: Nadine said that her oven was broken.
2: So how did she twig that there was
0: well,
2: wasn't
0: Well, this is where
2: cake.
0: She's come unstuck. She hasn't cut off the old icing of the mud cake. Those mud cake icing, it's
2: very
0: chocolate.
2: Distinctive.
0: And it's got the little vanilla
2: white
0: swirl.
2: Yeah, it's very distinctive.
0: So someone's bit into the cake. Because quite frankly, I'm a bit with Nadine here. No one ever eats the cake.
2: No, but also if the insides taste nice,
0: yeah,
2: does it matter that she didn't make it herself?
0: It's a lot of mud cake though.
2: But that's a lot of layers of icing to cut through.
0: What's seven fives?
2: Ryan.
0: Please.
2: 35.
0: So it's cost her $35. Bit of artistic.
2: Well,
0: she's had to put fondant in there.
2: And she put some artistic stuff on the top.
0: I think it's probably fair enough. Although they didn't call her the Brazen Baker, they had a bunch of puns that you would have been raging with jealousy over.
3: This baker self-taught the issue self-raising.
4: Oh. Your name is really getting dragged through the mud, cake, and we're hoping to be able to clear things up.
0: There you go. It's
2: shoe, pastry.
0: It's no piddler on the roof.
2: No.
0: Do you remember piddler on the roof?
2: No one wants that for a cake.
0: Or the cul-de-sac of creeps. Do better, ACA. It's Jonesy Demanda driving you home for Jam Nation.

0: Across Australia, it's Jonesy Demander driving you home.
1: I came across an interesting story, and it involves, they've called her an elderly tourist. I don't know if she's elderly, but she's probably, what, in her early 80s or something like that. Is that elderly these days? Have a look at that picture. How would you describe that woman?
0: She looks like a nice granny.
1: A nice granny. That's exactly what she looks like. She's a nice granny on holidays. She's got a little pink hat.
0: Yep.
1: Got her sunglasses, her two walking poles. Mm-hmm. She's out for a big day walk. This has happened in Germany. She has found herself in a queue and she thought, this looks nice.
0: Yeah.
1: And she's joined a queue to a without knowing it, to a thing called Berghain, B-E-R-G-H-A-I-N, in case anyone's interested in planning their holidays. So Berghain has an interesting history. So all these people, she didn't look at everyone else in the queue there. She's standing out a mile.
0: There's a lot of bum bags.
1: A lot of sort of black bears, you know, those sort of men, singlets and that kind of stuff.
0: Yep.
1: Berghain is apparently one of those places that's almost as famous for its mythology as it is for what you actually get in this crazy club. It's set inside a huge abandoned power station in Berlin and it's known for its intense techno underground atmosphere and this is these words tell you everything, an incredible sense of freedom.
0: Yeah.
1: So no photos are allowed. You can dress however free you like and it's got a big history with Berlin's queer and alternative nightclub scene. So sometimes people spend a few hours, some people spend an entire day dancing, exploring and losing themselves in the experience. So she somehow found herself, she was on a walking tour through the district.
0: Yeah.
1: She said, oh, maybe I'll queue up here for a cup of tea. Next minute, she's in that queue. At the last minute, a guide spotted her and managed to get her out just in time.
0: Right.
1: Because inside, DJ Restricted was playing.
0: Right. Maybe she's into that.
1: I think she was bewildered.
0: Yeah, right.
1: She went to Berghain and was bewildered.
0: It's like when you went into Knotfest. Although that was an accident.
1: No.
0: It's Jonesy Demander driving you home for Jam Nation.

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27: What about the McLean brothers?
28: The brothers McLean. We love these guys. There's three brothers. They are quite extraordinary. We spoke to them last year when they rowed without any support vessels from Peru to Queensland.
27: Yeah.
28: They are quite extraordinary. And the adventures they had, they raised money. They're incredible, funny, handsome, and good-hearted young men.
27: They got worldwide attention.
29: An arrival in Australia, 139 days in the making.
0: Over the weekend, three brothers from Scotland finally completed their 9,000-mile journey, becoming the fastest group to ever row across the Pacific Ocean unsupported. Not surprisingly, the trip had many highs and lows. For starters, they got to enjoy countless sunsets together.
1: I'm really inspired by the three of you.
0: And also spoke virtually with actors like fellow Scott, Ewan McGregor, and Mark Wahlberg. Of course, though, there were tough moments, too. For example, just before I spoke with them on day 90 of their trip.
2: Yeah, just watch me up my feet.
0: The youngest, Lachlan, was swept overboard by a storm with 20-foot waves. Thankfully, he was still attached, and the eldest, Ewan, was able to help him scramble back on board.
2: If I hadn't been tethered to the boat, I would have been lost to sea.
0: With this journey, they wanted to raise £1 million for clean water projects in Madagascar, which has been an ongoing mission of theirs for years. After 139 days, their fundraiser sits at almost £900,000, which is over $1 million. Still,
2: although we're on land now, we're still going to work hard until we get there.
27: And they did.
28: What impressive young men. They've written a book about their adventures, and they join us next.
27: It's Jonesy and Amanda driving you home for Jam Nation.

0: It's Jonesy and Amanda driving you home.
1: We last spoke to the McLean brothers a little over a year ago when they just completed an unbelievable 15,000-kilometre row from Peru to Australia, becoming the first team on record to row across from South America. They have turned that wild 139-day adventure into a book called Three Brothers in a Boat. Mm. And they join us now, Ewan, Jamie and Lachlan. Hello.
0: Hello.
2: Hello. I think we've got Jamie and Lachlan on the way. They've had boat trailer issues, apparently.
0: Okay.
1: What are the chances?
0: So it's just Ewan by himself. Okay, he's come up on our screen. There you are. Great. So where are the boys? Where's Jamie and Lachlan? They're coming.
2: They're moving the boat right now. I think they're just coming in now.
0: Feel free to slag them off. If you need to slag them right now, this is your time to shine.
3: It's too late.
1: There we are. Hi, fellas. How are you?
0: Okay.
3: Very well. How are you guys?
0: You've just pushed Ewan out of the picture.
1: No, I think we can see all of you. Out of the boat.
0: He's pushed him out of the boat. Yeah.
1: When you decided to write a book, were you surprised at how different your memories were of the adventure, or did you all remember it the same way?
2: Oh, totally, Amanda. It's quite an amazing. I'm so glad that we actually recorded the whole journey. So every single day we were taking it in turns to write these logs, which we were sending back. And it was really just for mum and dad originally. But then it grew and grew. And there were lots of people that were receiving the emails by the end. But I'm so glad that we actually did that, because I think, you know, it's quite a grim experience at times. It's very repetitive and you're really sleep deprived. And I think that combination of things, just, you know, your memories are quite often in those environments just consigned to oblivion. So having that record of those logs, it really made the book possible to write, because we were able to look back and kind of reflect on the whole experience and read each other's logs for the first time, because we weren't reading each other's whilst we were at sea.
0: How are we feeling about that? Jamie and Lachlan, for example, how do you feel about Ewan's account? I'm not like ganging one brother up against the other two, but it just seems to me that Ewan's by himself and you two are together on another Zoom.
3: Yeah, I mean, totally. It is so funny, like, looking back on days where your memory of it seems to be kind of completely different to your brother's. And I think that, I mean, that probably happened on quite a regular basis, just like it was so dependent on the weather and where we were and how we were feeling and messages from home and influencing the boat. But yeah, totally. Like it is quite interesting. Like we definitely, although we were in the same boat together, I think at various parts of the crossing, we did have different experiences for sure.
4: I think we all started kind of obsessing over, I don't know, there were kind of like themes in each of our logs. Like I kind of became more, I don't know, philosophical. I think you probably did as well. But yeah, and Ewan was kind of a common theme was it'd be quite like stats,
2: technical.
4: You know, how many oar strokes have we done? And then Jamie, he just became obsessed with food. He was just like, you know, obsessing over the meals he was going to have off the boat, and a lot to do with kind of how much food we actually had on the boat. He was kind of like, you know, doing stock chair, like, you know, stockpiling all of the rations we had left, etc.
2: It's a riveting read.
1: I'm intrigued as to what food you fantasized about, and was that the first meal that you had?
3: I fantasize a lot about pizzas, like a really nice chewy pizza with it. But then we had that when we actually the first thing we had was like fresh fruit, a big bowl of fresh fruit, which again, you fantasize about fresh stuff. We hadn't had fresh stuff in 4.5 months. And then we had a pizza. Did it live up to expectations? Tough to say. I think it'd be impossible.
0: Yeah, because all those things conjure up images of like seamen out to sea with no food, and all of a sudden their head turns into a giant pizza. Did these dark thoughts ever come across you?
3: Yeah, the back of Lachlan's head.
4: He tried to take a bite out of it.
0: I took Amanda fishing with me one day, and I packed a little lunch and all that. And before we left the dock, she'd eaten all the sandwiches out of my cooler.
1: I wouldn't be able to ration myself at all.
0: She was even eating the bait. I said, we haven't even gone yet.
3: You and me would get on.
0: It's great to talk to you boys again. Three Brothers in a Boat is available now where you get all your books and stuff like that. Boys, thank you for joining us.
3: Oh, thanks.
2: Hey, thank you so much.
3: Great to be back.
0: It's Jonesy and Amanda driving you home for Jam Nation.
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0: Hello there, it's Jonesy Demander driving you home. I never watched the show Keeping Up Appearances. When it came out, I never really watched it. It was there, but I never followed it that much.
1: No, I never did either. I know what it is, though. Isn't it Hyacinth Bouquet or yep. Hyacinth Bucket pretending to be above her station in old punts?
0: Yeah, pretty much. You've got the theme. And the show is largely around her correcting people about the pronunciation of her name.
2: There's usually something for a Mrs. Richard Bouquet.
3: How do you spell Bouquet?
2: B-U-C-K-E-T.
3: What?
2: B-U-C-K-E-T.
3: Oh, Bucket.
0: She's married to Richard Bucket. And as you pointed out...
1: Well, it's Dick Bucket.
0: Dick Bucket. So it's just English...
1: It's English humour at its best.
0: And its best. And I never really watched it when
1: it came out. It's old now, isn't it?
0: Oh, he came out in the 90s, 1990.
1: In the 90s, older than that, isn't it?
0: No, 1990. That's when it started. Anyway, my grandson, for some reason, just loves it. Comes around.
1: How old's he?
0: He is 18 months. And the other night he was crying and having a bit of a complaint about stuff. And as soon as he heard the music, the Keeping Up, he just sat down and he's just mesmerised.
1: Really?
0: And then there's a bit, I'll show you on my phone, there's a bit of him and you know the character, there's a character in there called Onslow?
1: No, I don't know
0: him. He wears a white singlet.
1: Okay, yeah.
0: Look at him. The little guy is sitting there
1: wearing
0: a white singlet. He's dressing.
1: But does he watch all TV like that or is there something about that show that's sucking him in?
0: I don't know what it is. He watches that more than The Wiggles, more than Teletubbies, more than anything else. He's that show... He's guaranteed to sit through the whole thing.
1: And not just for the music, so you don't know what it is.
0: Just totally mesmerised by it.
1: Amazing. That's old. It's kind of an old-fashioned thing
0: old
1: for fashioned
0: little kids. Old-fashioned
1: kid. Remember my friend's daughter, who's now in her 20s, but when she was 10, she was obsessed with Barbra Streisand. Remember that?
0: That's right.
1: She had a whole wall dedicated to the early films of Barbra Streisand. She told her family she was going to be Jewish. She adhered to the Jewish holidays and the eating restrictions and all that sort of
0: stuff. But she never converted to Judaism.
1: No, she didn't. But she lived like that for some time. She was heavy duty because of Barbra Streisand. She was very kind of old school about the old movies, like Funny Girl and things.
0: Yeah.
1: When she was 10 years old.
0: Kids are funny, aren't they? What about an old-fashioned kid?
1: Old-fashioned kid. How
0: about Dobbing your old-fashioned kid?
1: Tribal drum will beat for the
0: I reckon.
1: Old-fashioned kid.
0: Yeah.
2: The McKay residence, the lady of the house speaking.
1: Let's do it.
0: My old-fashioned kid. It's Jonesy Demander driving you home for Jam Nation. Music
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1: So old.
0: He was carrying on a little bit last night.
1: Quick, put on hyacinth.
0: And I thought it was a coincidence. A couple of weeks ago, he started watching it, and now all of a sudden, as soon as that music comes on, and then as soon as the English banter comes on.
1: So it's not just the music.
0: No.
1: He's watching the story.
0: And it is easy to watch, you know, in these troubled times, you just watch it.
1: I know, but he's not following the storyline, surely.
0: It's a pretty easy storyline. Pretty much the whole thing is about how
1: she's up
0: people mispronounce her name.
1: But he's not following that. So I wonder what it is that he's glued into.
0: I don't know. But the tribal drummer's beating my old-fashioned kid. Jade has joined us.
1: Hello, Jade.
2: Hi, Amanda. Hi, Jamesy. How you going?
0: Great.
1: Who's the old-fashioned kid?
2: Okay, my 8-year-old daughter, her favourite singer is John Denver.
0: Really?
1: What is it about John?
2: I don't know, but she's just taken a liking to his music, and we'll go to soccer on a Saturday morning and she'll say, "Mum, can you put my pump-up music on?" And her pump-up music is Take Me Home, Country Road.
0: Oh, so she heard this. She's into it.
1: Wow.
2: She's sitting in the car nodding along.
1: I wouldn't have thought that would be anyone's pump-up music.
0: Well, I'll say a story, Jay. When I was 8 years of age, John Denver was huge. And I remember the newspaper had a full-size poster of John Denver. And my dad put it up on my wall.
1: And a head like a coconut.
0: He did, but nonetheless with glasses. But I put it up on the wall. And I remember just weeping at the poster.
1: Were you emotional about the
0: songs? Yeah, I didn't know what I was. I was
1: sexual awakening?
0: I was eight. To make this weird. I was like, I didn't know the emotions. I was so into John Denver as a kid.
1: But as you say, when you were eight, John Denver was on the radio. Denver was a thing.
0: But having said that, Jade's daughter is eight. Maybe eight is where you become John Denver aware.
1: But John Denver isn't in popular culture at the moment, Jade. I wonder where it's come from.
0: Where has it come from, Jade?
2: I don't know. She's locked onto him. She loves him. She even researched that he loves flying, and she read into the way he learnt to fly and then she's just, I don't know what it is about him, but she just loves his music. And between Taking Home Country Roads and Leaving on a Jet Plane.
1: I love that song.
0: Well, that was the problem. He was good at flying the planes, but not so much building.
1: Yeah, don't tell her how that ended.
0: Yeah, don't build the plane.
1: Jay, thank you.
0: That's amazing. Do you know, I actually got to sit on John Denver's Harley Davidson.
1: Was he on it too?
0: No, he'd been long gone, but it was sitting at my mate's bike shop for some years.
1: Did you have another tear?
0: A nice soft tail.
1: Hello, Ben.
0: That's the bike.
1: Of course, I understand. Hello, Ben.
3: Good afternoon, man. Good afternoon, Jamesy. Yeah. Amanda, very sorry to hear about your poor dog.
1: Oh, thank you.
3: Had a great life, by the sound of it.
1: Oh, aren't you kind? And Minnie
0: actually,
1: did
0: that
1: have
0: dog
1: a great
0: did
1: life.
0: Live a good life.
1: She did. She was healthy until the last couple of weeks, until the last couple of days, really.
0: She would have been Lady and the Tramp. If it was to be Disney-ified.
1: Do you think? I think she liked the spaghetti.
0: Anyway.
1: Ben, who's your old-fashioned child?
3: Jonesy, I can relate to this entirely. My eldest son is now 20. From the age of 18 months, he loved nothing but watching James Bond films, more so than The Wiggles, far more so.
1: Really?
3: He watched them every Friday afternoon with my father after daycare at kindy, and he still to this day quotes Sir Sean in particular, "Hello, buddy, Penny," or "Splendid," or "Shake and not stirred," as you would say back then as a toddler.
1: Wow.
3: And he's the kicker. He's now in the Navy, and like Commander James Bond, he's studying counterintelligence, so he wants to be a spy.
0: He was inspired by Bond.
1: Wow, when he was just a kid.
0: That's amazing.
1: It is amazing.
0: Moneypenny and Pussy. Remember that?
4: Pussy. Pussy. Pussy. Pussy.
0: That's
4: pussy.
0: Pussy.
4: Let's
0: shoot the pussy.
4: Pussy. Pussy. Pussy.
0: Someone give it a kick. It's stuck.
1: Ben, well, this is dreadful. Ben, thank you. We're going to take more of your calls. My old-fashioned kid, what have you got for us?
0: It's Jonesy and Amanda driving you home for Jam Nation.

0: Hello there, it's Jonesy Demander driving you home. So the 18-month at home has a bit of an
1: your
0: obsession.
1: Your grandson?
0: Yeah, has a bit of an obsession with keeping up appearances. Oh,
1: it's so random.
0: It just quietens him down. And then we all sit there and watch it.
1: Well, you do.
0: He's even started dressing like one of the characters from the show. He's
1: not
0: wearing
1: Hyacinth
0: Bouquet.
1: She's wearing a fascinator.
0: I'm sure that'll put the cat amongst the pigeons. No, he's wearing a white singlet because Onslow, one of the characters, he wears a singlet most times.
1: I wonder what it – that's such a strange choice for a young child.
0: It is.
1: But the tribal drum is beating for my old-fashioned kid.
0: Katrina.
1: Hello, Katrina. How old-fashioned is your child?
2: Well, do you remember my little son, Lachlan, from the piano?
1: Oh, yes. Hello.
0: Yes.
2: He absolutely loves you guys. He promotes you guys at school. He absolutely loves your station. He promotes all your shows at school. Christian O'Connell, Jones and Amanda, all the prizes and all the competitions. And he can name all the songs and the artists before they come up on the radio.
1: Wow.
0: He's so sweet. I remember I was in the audience.
1: Little munchkin.
0: And he kept looking at me saying, Jonesy.
1: He's just brilliant. Oh, that is wonderful.
2: He won't let that at all.
1: Oh, please give him a big hug from us, Katrina.
2: I will.
1: Oh, he's so gorgeous. Thank you.
0: Justine has joined us.
1: Hello, Justine. Tell us about your old-fashioned kid.
3: Hi. I've got a son, and he used to like to sit in the study with all the blinds drawn, wearing a cloak and writing with a quill on handmade paper, and he would make up his own language, and he had one of those little wax seals that you would melt the wax and then seal anything he'd written with the wax seal.
1: Where did this come from?
3: I think he was really obsessed with Lord of the Rings.
0: Yeah.
3: And so I think it all came from wanting to live in that era.
1: And how long did it last?
3: Oh, gosh, 2 or 3 years.
1: Wow.
3: We used to have to go to this paper shop in the city called Il Papiro, where they made handmade paper. Cost me a fortune.
0: Did you put him up in a belfry or something like that? That's a Quasimodo got his start, you know?
1: That's extraordinary.
0: Oh, Justine.
1: Oh, that is brilliant. How old is he now, Justine?
3: He's now 22.
1: Did you rag him about it?
3: 12 years ago. Oh, I think it was so gorgeous.
1: Yes. Yeah. Oh, that's brilliant.
0: Where do you even get a quill from these days?
1: Yeah, well, they're expensive, as Justine knows.
0: Thank you for
1: all
0: your
1: brilliant.
0: Quills.
1: Thank you. I love that.
0: That's great. Instagram is coming up, jonesyandamanda.com.au, if you would like to play.
1: And also, AA Chattery drops today, and we had a very interesting chat with a woman who is queen of Australian kitsch.
0: Ooh.
1: You know I love my kitsch.
0: It's not you.
1: No, it's not.
0: Well, I'm intrigued. It's Jonesy Demander driving you home for Jam Nation.

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9: It's Batman.
7: Don't they? They don't let me come out during the day, and he wasn't hanging upside down.
9: Batman does.
7: Leaving his guano all over the place.
9: Is Batman identifying as a they now?
7: So what's happened? Who's they? Who is he?
9: Apparently they're making a new Batman movie.
7: So it wasn't promotion, they were filming.
9: Yeah. Jim Rye, you're a Batman fan.
7: Enthusiast.
9: Yeah. Tell me, where are we up to?
1: So we're up to the Batman 2, which I think is set to be released in 2028.
7: There's more than two.
1: Yeah, but they've redone it with Robert Pattinson as the Batman.
14: Have I said, has there been one with Robert Pattinson in it?
18: Yes, it's called The Batman.
19: He's not here. Have now I filming that? On top of the Opera House?
18: Well, who's to know? Well,
19: no, it'd be a stunt.
14: If someone
19: Batman.
14: hadn't taken away my binocular privileges, and that was only because Sydney Sweeney was filming a movie here.
19: No, she wasn't. You were just pretending she was. You're imagining she might have.
14: She filmed that terrible movie here.
19: Yeah, that was a few years ago before you got the binoculars. The people in the apartments around this building have complained about you.
14: Oh, they have not.
19: They have. Coming up next.
14: It's Thursday.
19: Thursday, AA Chattery. Let's discuss Australian kitsch. It's quite fascinating. I'm featured in a new book written by the Queen of Australian kitsch. Let's talk about it.
14: That's coming up. Also, Instagram, your chance to win $2,000. It's Jonesy and Amanda driving you home for Jam Nation.

0: Hello there, it's Jonesy Demander driving you home this Thursday afternoon. Thursday or Friday, Junior, AA Chattery or DAC drops today.
1: That's right. And Anita and I talked to a woman. Her name is Frida Las Vegas. Her real name is Stavroula or Stav. But she goes by, her artistic name is Frida Las Vegas. And over the years, I've bought many things from her. In fact, my family gifted me this. This is, have a look, it's a resin brooch of Dame Edna. She does really fluoro, colourful things of Australian iconography. Look at this jumper I got through her. How would you describe that, Brendan?
0: It looks like Jenny Key would wear that.
1: It is. It's a giant prawn cocktail.
0: Yeah, see? On a jumper. I couldn't see it. Yeah. It's a prawn cocktail.
1: And how about this one? What's on this
0: it's
1: one?
0: Like you're doing a show. Out they go. It's a little ibis
1: it's
0: on top
1: ibis.
0: Of a bin.
1: It's an ibis on top of a bin, a knitted jumper. Mm. And so she has written a book about kitsch. And I'm featured in it, but Anita and I chatted to her about...
0: Because you're pretty kitschy.
1: I'm pretty kitschy.
0: I thought I was pretty kitschy.
1: There's a difference between...

0: queen. And it's interesting, as she said, she doesn't want a house filled with crap, and neither do I, but you don't know what kitsch is and what works for you until you feel it.
1: Yeah.
0: But her description of what kitsch is, I thought, was very interesting. Have a listen.
2: There's not one way to describe it. I mean, historically, it comes from the German word für Kitchen, which means sort of rubbish, trash. And, you know, it's quite a nasty word. And that connotation of things that are kitschy, of not having any value, is something that I've been anathema to growing up, because I love kitsch. And Amanda, I know that you love kitsch. Yes. We definitely sort of have this shared appreciation for it. And, you know, when you admit to loving it, it's like this sort of dirty secret. Like, oh, how dare you admit that you like all this, you know, trashy cultural detritus? How dare you find beauty in the mundane? But as a little girl, I just always thought kitsch was fun. I thought it was fantastic. I thought it had a sense of humor. And I've been thinking a lot about how to reframe kitsch so it's a little bit more rooted in inclusivity and belonging, rather than just straight out anything that's popular, mass-produced, rooted in pop culture is immediately considered bad taste.
0: Because that's been the thing for many, like the three blue ducks up the wall. Remember the donkey that would dispose cigarettes out of its bum? Yeah. All that brilliant stuff that was funny, but it was mass-produced and it wasn't elitist, and so therefore it wasn't seen as art, or it wasn't seen as collectible. And she's trying to reframe that. She's also looking at concert tickets or admittance tickets to Magic Mountain.
1: Yeah, sure.
0: The stuff from our childhood, the stuff that's...
1: So it's nostalgia. Kitsch is nostalgia.
0: Part of it is a big nostalgia kick, and I've got some stuff that is royal family kitsch. And my favourite stuff is like from the 50s and the 60s when the royal family would visit here, and Australia's identity hadn't really been forged. And so there's a royal mug there visiting Australia, but it's got a koala handle on the cup.
1: Do you think today's kitsch is tomorrow's collectible? I think of today's kitsch are those well-worn signs that say eat, pray.
0: Yeah, that's
1: all those
0: right.
1: ones, you know.
0: Yeah, that will be tomorrow's
1: wine.
0: Kitsch.
1: So, and right now they're a bit cringy.
0: Yes.
1: You see them in Kmart.
0: But that's right. And she would say, we've got to push through the cringe. Like Ken Doan has had a resurgence as an artist.
1: But he was cringy. He got to a point when he was cringy.
0: Because we were putting his art on tea towels and oven mitts.
1: Mass produced.
0: But what mass produced, which doesn't take away its artistry. She's saying we need to celebrate it, to look at the stuff that's in your cupboard, in your mum's cupboard, with a reframe of if it's got a sense of humour, if it's colourful, if it's mass produced, if it's useful, how wonderful to have this in our lives rather than shun it because it's not arty.
1: Mm.
0: So a really interesting chat with her. Because you and I have a similar kind of eye on
1: this. Well, what's the kitschiest thing you have at home?
0: And
1: you've got some kitschy stuff.
0: I do. I've got the royal paraphernalia that I like to collect. I've got a big fiberglass shark that Harley found in a secondhand shop that was from a fish and chip shop.
1: That is so good.
0: Yeah, it's that kind of stuff.
1: I remember saying to Harley when he got that, I said, can I have that? And he said, no.
0: Yeah.
1: And I said, because you were about to get your kitchen redone. And I said, it's not going to suit your kitchen. Yeah. It won't suit. And Harley said, okay, if it doesn't suit the kitchen, you can have it.
0: We built the kitchen around it.
1: Damn it.
0: We built the kitchen around it.
1: Damn you.
0: Yeah, so it's
1: I've got it actually ring on the red phone, an actual red phone.
0: Yeah.
1: And it's with the stand as well that says ring on the red phone.
0: Brilliant.
1: And I've got a red phone box. I'm not a phone box guy. I just happen to have two.
0: But she also says that collecting, is it paper ephemera? Is that what the word she used? That's the new stuff too that you can put on a T-shirt. Like I've got some Simon Townsend Wonderworld stickers. That's the kind of stuff that as you say, it's a nostalgia kick. There's a certain artistry to it. It's a moment in history, a moment of Australianness.
1: Yep.
0: So she's a really interesting chat, and it'll make you look differently at your own home, I promise, and your parents' home, I promise you.
1: Have a look. 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
0: That's
1: from.
0: It. Please do it.
1: It's Jonesy and Amanda driving you home for Jam Nation.
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0: Hello there, it's Jonesy Demander driving you home this Thursday afternoon. A post on Reddit has sparked some intense discourse.
1: No.
0: I was talking about it on the show today.
1: What show?
0: On the Today Extra show, and it was about the pop-in, when people just pop into your house.
1: Do people still do that? I mean, maybe in our parents' generation, do people still do the pop-in?
0: It's an interesting thing, because I was thinking about a good mate of mine, Scotty the Scamp. One day, we had a big drinking session at my house. His wife dropped him off to pick up the car, because you know, he got the Uber home the night before. So while he was there, I said, oh, you know, you want a beer? And then some 6 hours later, he rang his wife, can you pick me up again? Because, and she said,
1: would you call that a pop-in?
0: Well, it was a pop-in because he was meant to just pop in and pick his car up and go. This happened a few years ago, and I'm thinking it was one of the great moments of my life. We had such a great time.
1: But I don't think of that as a classic pop-in. I think a classic pop-in is someone you haven't seen for a while who's driving past and just knocks on your door to see if you're home. Mm. And we don't even in our culture, in our society at the moment, like an unsolicited phone call. I don't think we can tolerate the pop-in. And I know there'll be people who will say, we've lost the art of connection, but don't drop into my house unannounced.
0: Sure.
1: Just don't. I've got a friend years ago who said, if you want to, do it. But if I'm fighting with my husband, deal with it. If I don't have a bra on, deal with it. If my house is messy, deal with it. I don't have anything to serve you food-wise. Deal with it.
0: But it's
1: too stressful to do that to someone.
0: You know what I think it is?
2: The good old-fashioned pub test.
0: Thank you, Sam.
1: I don't think anyone likes the pop-in. I could be wrong, and people might say, you mean. I couldn't stand it.
0: But I'm just talking about that moment when it was unexpected and we ended up having it.
1: But you knew his car was outside your house.
0: Yeah, no, but I didn't expect him to come and get it so soon. I thought, well, you know, but it was an encore performance. And then other mates came round the next minute, you know.
1: Yeah. Should we ask Helen how she felt about the pop-in?
0: She joined in. That's what I mean. It's those days.
1: I know. And it's true. And it is true. But if you'd said from the outset, would you like someone to pop in? You both would have said no.
0: Yeah. I'm on the fence on this one. What do you think? The unannounced pop-in. Does it pass the pub test? It's Jonesy Demander driving you home for Jam Nation.
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0: Hello there, it's Jonesy Demanda driving you home this Thursday afternoon. Let's get into it.
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0: 10 questions, 60 seconds on the clock. You could pass if you don't know an answer. We'll come back to that question if time permits. You get all the questions right, happy days, $1,000.
4: You can make it $2,000, but it is double or nothing by answering a bonus question.
0: Jane is in Sunshine.
4: Hello, Jane.
5: Hello, how are you?
4: Very well, how lovely. Jane is in Sunshine.
0: Jane,
4: that's a nice
0: is
4: phrase, isn't
0: sunshine
4: it?
0: Sunshine to me.
5: Oh, thank you. That's nice.
4: Let's see if we can get $2,000 into your sunshiny life. We start with $1,000. You've got 10 questions, 60 seconds. If you're not sure, say pass. We might have time to come back, okay?
5: Okay, no worries.
4: All right, Jane, get ready because here we go. Question number one. How many holes are in a standard bowling ball?
5: Three.
4: Question two. What TV series is Elmo in?
5: Sesame Street.
4: Question three. Escargot, the French word for which dish?
5: Pass.
4: Question four. In tennis, what's the score after 15?
5: 30.
4: Question five. Which pop artist sang the hit Ironic?
5: Alanis Morissette.
4: Question six. What's the fourth planet from the sun?
5: Pass.
4: Question seven. Jacinda Franklin is married to which ex-athlete?
5: Buddy Franklin.
4: Question eight. Which French phrase describes a dead-end street?
5: Pass.
4: Question nine. Which expensive spice comes from the crocus flower?
5: Oh, pass.
4: Question 10. What religion is Tom Cruise an advocate for?
5: Scientology.
4: Back to question three. Escargot, what is it?
5: Snail?
4: Yes. Question six. Fourth planet from the sun?
5: Mars?
4: Yes. Oh, my goodness.
5: Oh.
4: If we'd kept going, do you know the French phrase for a dead-end street?
5: No.
4: Oh, that's a cul-de-sac.
0: Cul-de-sac.
5: Oh, cul-de-sac.
0: Think of
5: okay,
0: Ramsey
5: yes,
0: Street.
5: Of course.
4: And this is a tricky one. And it's the world's most expensive spice. It comes from the crocus family. It's saffron.
5: Oh, wouldn't have got that.
4: Oh, Jane, you did really well.
0: Ain't no sunshine when she's gone.
4: Thank you, Jane.
0: That's for free, Jane. Keep your wallet away.
4: Yeah, well, please, put your wallet away. That was for free, as Jonesy says.
0: Good on you, Jane. If you'd like to be part of Instagram, jonesydemanda.com.au. It'll be back again tomorrow. It's Jonesy Demanda driving you home for Jam Nation.

0: Hello there, it's Jonesy and Amanda driving you home this Thursday afternoon. When there's big issues to discuss on a Thursday, what do?
1: Well, we should go to the pub.
0: Yeah.
2: The pub test.
3: Pub test.
4: Does it pass the pub test?
5: If something sounds unlikely, then it should fail the pub test.
3: Yeah, the pub test.
6: It doesn't pass the sniff test.
7: Stop it. It's not helpful.
1: We're talking today about the unplanned pop-in when someone knocks at your door. Remember that old ad from years ago?
0: Saw your light on.
1: Thought I'd drop in.
0: Yeah.
1: Don't do it or I'll put you in a shallow grave is how that ad should have ended.
0: What was that for?
1: Was it McCain's chips? Like I'll put the chips in?
0: I always said it was for a gravy or something like
1: that. I'll pop the gravy on.
0: No, they were making a roast lamb. But was it roast lamb?
1: I thought it was for the oven fries. Anyway, the point is we're in a society now where we panic when someone phones us unsolicited.
0: Mm.
1: Who wants the pop-in?
0: Yeah,
1: I don't think it's antisocial to say, please don't drop in unexpectedly. There's a lot going on.
0: Yep.
1: I'm not up for
0: it. My brother came around the other day and he knocked on the door. I didn't know he was coming. And he knocked on the door like that.
1: Kids, the bailiffs are here.
0: Like with a cop knock. I said, what are you doing? And he goes, I didn't think you'd hear me. And I said, we're all jumping out the window.
1: Yeah.
0: I thought we're getting raided.
1: If someone knocks at my door and they're not delivering some sort of Amazon thing I've ordered, I'll be
0: furious.
1: Which
0: is every 5 minutes. Jemwai Rai, you're a young person.
1: Yeah, when I was your age, living in a share house, the pop-in was everything. I was always up for the pop-in. Mm. Have times changed?
8: No, absolutely not. Like, I couldn't deal with the pop-in.
0: So you don't have that?
8: No.
0: You don't have some guy coming, hey, man.
1: You don't have friends of friends of friends saying, hi, what are you doing? Let's come on in, have a cup of tea.
8: Not unsolicited like that. I can barely follow through on plans when I've made them.
1: Yeah, that was your own wedding, I remember. We really had to talk you through it.
0: So?
1: How do you feel? The pop-in, does it pass the pub test?
9: No, definitely not. I had a cousin who parked in the driveway, ute with a caravan thing on top, and I'm going, who the hell is this? Walked in the room, haven't seen him for 30 years, and there he is sitting there, and I didn't know who he was. Stayed for 2 weeks with his wife.
10: Yeah, my father does the pop-in. It can be from any time from 8 a.m. to whenever, but he's a boomer, and he's very judgmental also.
11: No. The only thing I'd say is if I am close to someone that I haven't seen for a while, I'd always ring first and sort of say, are you up for a visit? But to just rock up and
12: It needs to come back, the unannounced pop-in. They're some of the best times you ever have. The best memories growing up were when the aunties and uncles and family friends just popped in and they stayed for hours.
13: Oh, that's why they made a movie called Mary Poppins, so it has to pass the pop test.
1: I like the call that said he has fond memories of his aunts and uncles and things popping in.
0: Yeah.
1: That's because it wasn't his... He was a kid.
0: Because he was a kid.
1: He was a kid. And everything's fun when you're a kid.
0: That's
1: when
0: true.
1: You're a kid, you're not worried that you haven't got enough coffee cups, that you haven't done the washing up, that you're not wearing your proper undies. As a kid, none of that
0: so
1: matters.
0: So am I presuming you put on proper undies?
1: No, meaning if you don't feel, not prepared for guests.
0: And then you get the Gautier situation. Somebody I used to know. Have you ever done that?
1: What do you mean?
0: Well, you're going along, you go past someone's house and you see them out the front, you don't do anything. You just go, that's somebody I used to know.
1: Well, do you think you'd like to just drop in and say hi?
0: Well, I've often thought that. I saw someone I hadn't seen for many years putting all their recyclables in the bin.
1: And you said, I'll take some of that.
0: I thought, no, I quite like this person.
1: No, it's not a pop-in. You can say hi and wave from your car.
0: Yeah, but then you pull up. I haven't seen this dude for 7 or 8 years.
1: Well, then don't do it.
0: Okay, that's what I'm saying. Listen to the teachings of Gautier.
1: Yeah.
14: Righto, you two. That's enough.
1: We can't listen to Enya. I'm not listening to the teachings of Gautier. No. If I can't go on the Orinoco flow, I'm not with you.
0: So what, if you want to go on the Orinoco flow in your comfortable shoes.
1: Remember that time when I played Time Zone with a whole lot of people? You have to go and, you become a sniper and shoot each other. I wanted to listen to the Indigo Girls as the music soundtrack and I was shouted down.
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10: Having a look at those Friday tides up first, our high tide is going to be at 9 a.m. of 5.8 metres, and then our low tide, 2.2 metres at 4.10 p.m. today. The weather forecast for today is mostly sunny with light winds. Another extreme fire danger rating in place today, so stay safe. Tops of 34 in the city, tops of 36 in the rural area, tops of 35 in Katherine, and the temps across the top end right now. Currently in the city, it's 23. Out at Humpty Doo, it's 19, and in Katherine, it's 17.
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10: Ah, good morning, Early Birds. You got Duffy with you. Dan is away, but we're looking to link up with him a little bit later in the show. That'll be around 6:30, I believe. Lord knows what time it is in the US of A. We got to talk about a few things happening this weekend to kick us off. We got a bit of Jessie J, but it is the Muff Weekend. And if you know, you know. Sing this one with me. It's Price Tag.

Jesse J price tag. What a throwback. I mean, not too far of a throwback, but you got Duffy on your early birds this morning. We're doing it for Harvey Norman, and gosh, how good is it that it is Bloody Friday? I'm pumped, looking towards a fantastic weekend. There's so much going on, and if you are looking for something to do, I'm going to tell you the Muff is on. That is right, the Muff. It is the Mandora Ukulele and Folk Festival, and it returns tomorrow, Saturday the 19th, at the Cox Country Club. It's promising an afternoon and an evening packed with live music and heaps of community vibes. You've got ukuleles. 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

You got Duffy here. It is currently 7 minutes to 6 a.m. We're doing it for Harvey Norman. I hope you're having a beautiful either way to work, way home from work, possibly if you just did a night shift. But it is Friday, which is very exciting for all. I do want to give you a really quick fire update. There are a few active fires at the moment around the top end. One of them, importantly, is in Katherine, and it's active on the Victoria Highway, pretty close to the road. So please take care. And if you do struggle with asthma or smoke inhalation at all, please make sure you close your windows, bring your washing indoors, and take care when driving in these areas. If you need more information about that one in particular, you can visit the fire incident map. The one at Marara is still currently burning. It does seem to be under control. I'll put that in a little bit of quotation marks there. It means that the fire responders are on the scene and know that it is happening. Also, one out towards Humpty Doo too, just on the side of the highway. So again, take care out there. Make sure that we are as safe as possible going into this weekend. It is an extreme fire danger rating today. Oh, gosh. Tell you what, there's a lot going on. The weather is insane at the moment. The build-up is here. It is happening. But lots to do on the weekend. Lots to come up on this show with me. She can.

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1: This announcement of a Northern Territory respite and recovery facility to be established in Batchelor. So what was your initial reaction to this announcement this morning?
2: I think I was shocked. There's been no consultation done with the Kamali Council or residents of Batchelor. We're quite concerned about the pressures that this will put on the services to the community, from our clinic to the policing, and it's just disappointing that yet again the CLP government have chosen not to do any consultation work.
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14: Good morning, I'm Nathan Filmer with the latest local news. Fire authorities have declared a 24-hour ban period again today for the Darwin and Adelaide River fire weather forecast areas. The declaration will be active for a 24-hour period ending at midnight tonight unless another is declared. No one is allowed to light fires in the open in the subjected area. Northern Territory Police are seeking public assistance to locate missing person Lachlan Burgess over a concern for welfare. He was reported missing to police on Monday after last communicating with his family on September 7. Mr. Burgess is known to travel between the Palmerston area and his workplace in Dundee. He is believed to be driving a Queensland registered Nissan Patrol displaying registration 818HVC. Territory Police have arrested three males in Wadair following an investigation into the theft of a security vehicle from the RAAF base. A male allegedly entered the defence facility on Monday unlawfully before assaulting a security officer and stealing a white Ford Ranger. Authorities caught up with three people alleged to have travelled in the vehicle after it was taken and are expected to be charged. First Nations Territorians are being urged to prioritise bowel cancer screening with a new campaign encouraging people to complete the free at-home test. An average of 93 Territorians are diagnosed with bowel cancer every day, with Aboriginal and Torres Strait Islander people facing higher rates of the disease. The National Bowel Cancer Screening Program provides free kits every 2 years to eligible Australians aged 45 to 74, with a test able to detect early signs before symptoms appear. Bowel cancer screening advocate Lucy Allen says looking after your health should be made a priority.
12: Being a busy mum, I know how easy it is to put your own health last, but the test only takes a few minutes and our own health really matters. So we need to look after ourselves so we can be there for our kids and our mob. And it's a small thing that could make a big difference.
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16: Hi, I'm Phoebe Humphrey. More explosive claims have been made against King Charles about the day of Princess Diana's death. Diana's brother writes in his memoir that the then prince was elated like a lottery winner when he found out the news of his ex-wife's death in 1997. The Home Affairs Minister is doubling down on his migration policy that would ban the family members of international students from moving to Australia. Tony Burke has told the ABC it's all about housing supply.
17: If someone comes as a single, they can stay in student housing. If someone comes with their whole family, then they're out in the general housing market where we already have extraordinary shortfalls.
16: The Australian man accused of murdering a Thai teenager before stuffing her body in a suitcase will face court for the first time today. 45-year-old Simon Carman has been hit with four charges, including intentional murder and concealing a body. And major employers are gathering in Canberra today to discuss national AI standards. The federal government has opened consultation on large data centres and the training of AI models in Australia. In sport, the Swans and Dockers are going through their final preparations ahead of tonight's AFL prelim final at the SCG. Fremantle is taking an unchanged lineup into the clash. Dockers forward Michael Frederick telling 10, it's been busy since last week's win over the Cats.
18: I don't think I've taken the time to reflect on just how big of a week it can be and things like that.
16: And the Roosters and Sharks will hold their captain's runs today ahead of tomorrow night's NRL semi-final clash. Angus Crichton appears to have overcome his foot injury. That's the latest news and sport.
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19: Looking good around the place this morning. Accident and breakdown free, as you would expect for this time of the day. Roadworks continuing today as well on the Stuart Highway at Lagoon Road, Berrima Road between the Wade Bridge and Northern Cement, and Buskell Avenue between Restonia Avenue and Lakeview Boulevard. 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
20: Checking those tides first. We have a high tide of 5.8 metres at 9am this morning, and then our low tide will be at 4:10pm of 2.2 metres. The weather forecast for today is mostly sunny with light winds. There is an extreme fire danger rating today as well, so please take care. Tops of 34 in the city, tops of 36 in the rural area, tops of 35 in Katherine. But the temps across the top end right now, currently in Darwin it's 23, in the rural area it's 19, and in Katherine it's 17.
15: Stopping like the top off a bottle and I ain't stopping yet. Mix 1049's The Early Birds with Dan and Duffy. Baby, it's a brand new day. 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
20: Morning, Early Birds. You got Duffy here. Dan is, of course, away in America, apparently. We'll touch on that a little bit later. But hey, we're actually going to catch up with him. About half an hour's time. Put it in your calendars. Put an alarm on. 6:30, we're going to speak to Dan from the US of A. It is very, very exciting. Sarah, yesterday, though, spoke to the CEO of Motorcycling Australia, and we're going to find out how the track's looking, what's happening on this weekend. So we'll jump into that chat very shortly. But right now, bit of Young Years, Dragon. You're on Mix 104.9 with Duffy.

0: You're with Duffy on the Early Birds, doing it for Harvey Norman. Feel free to give me a buzz at any time. I am alone in the studio, but I know I'm not alone out there with our Early Bird punters as well. 8941 1049. And we need to talk about Daniel Hilliard, because apparently he's in the US of A competing in a strongman competition. But yesterday in Sydney, on top of the Opera House, we had a hero. It was Batman. That is right. Batman was spotted on the top of the Opera House. And it's not talking about a new movie or anything. They were stunned when he was standing atop the sails of the Sydney Opera House. And early speculation suggests it was linked to a movie shoot, but it's not happening. And maybe it was connected to Robert Pattinson's upcoming Batman sequel, but it's not the case. That is right. This year's Batman Day marks 87 years since the Caped Crusader first appeared in Detective Comics. Comics in 1939. And honestly, they say it was a stunt, but I believe that Batman and Dan have never been seen in the same room. I think he's lying to us, Early Birds. I think he went to Sydney and he's put his costume on and he was standing on top of the Sydney Opera House. We will be speaking to him around 6:30, so I can't wait to see if there's a delay in the phone call, whether he's actually in America. We might not be able to tell, but let me tell you right now, if he comes back to this studio and we don't see Batman again, well, that's telling, isn't it?
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3: 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And we'll play two songs from AC/DC's Dirty Deeds, Done Dirt Cheap. 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

0: Birds with Duffy. It's currently 6:30, which means we're going to be speaking to Dan in possibly America, or is in Sydney. We actually don't know. Very, very shortly. But today, the MXGP kicks off. How very exciting. It is an energy, action-packed, full weekend out at Hidden Valley. And yesterday, Sarah was in Katie Wolf's time slot while she's away, and she spoke to the CEO of Motorcycling Australia, Peter Doyle. And let's have a little listen. She asked how the track is looking, because apparently it is a little different from last year.
1: Yeah, track looks great. The track will be essentially the same layout, maybe a couple of subtle changes from last year. But, it was very well liked by the riders. It was, from a track perspective, they all essentially said it was the best track that they ran all year. So they love the track. Track's very similar. It's prepped now. They're getting a lot of water into it, which you need here for a weekend when it's, you've got three on-track days. So got to try and keep that dust down.
2: Yeah. Well, that's for all the diehard motorcycling fans. What about the people who just want to come along for a good time? They've got lots of stuff off the track as well this year, don't they?
1: Oh, yeah. The spectators' side, I was just up driving around and, they're still setting up some structures. But, the outback experience and food and, mini bike rides and animals, and they've got a lot of stuff out here for even if you don't like motorcycles or you're not a big fan. It's an event rather than just a motorcycle race.
0: Well, it sounds like it's going to be absolutely fantastic, and you yourself, Early Birds, can experience the world's best motocross riders at the MXGP. And as the CEO just said, not only about the riding, if you don't really care for the riding, but you care for an incredible Darwin event, then you should still go to the MXGP. It kicks off today, and it is on Sunday as well, where all of the final races are being held. 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Let's just jump to some Johnny Farnham before we speak to Dan in Arizona.

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7: Good morning, I'm Nathan Filmer with the latest local news. Territory Police are asking the public for assistance to locate a man over a concern for welfare. 48-year-old Lachlan Burgess is described as approximately 175 centimetres tall, of medium build, with grey hair and olive complexion. He's believed to be driving a Queensland registered Nissan Patrol with registration 818HVC, which was last detected on Cox Peninsula Road. Police urge anyone who has seen Mr Burgess or his vehicle since September 7 who has information about his whereabouts to contact police immediately. A blanket fire ban today again the Darwin and Adelaide River areas, with multiple fires burning across the region in recent days. The ban period began at midnight last night and will continue today until 12 a.m. this evening. People are being urged to be fire ready this fire season and have a plan in place. A new campaign is encouraging Aboriginal and Torres Strait Islander people to get checked for bowel cancer before it's too late. The Bowel Cancer Waits for No One campaign targets First Nations people aged 45 to 74, urging them to complete their free screening test at home. An average of 93 Territorians are diagnosed with bowel cancer each year, while more than 90% of cases can be successfully treated when detected early. Bowel cancer screening advocate Lucy Allen says bowel cancer can affect anyone, regardless of their backgrounds.
8: My brother was young. He was only 53. When he was diagnosed, 54 when he passed, that really opened our eyes to the fact that bowel cancer isn't just for the older generation. I want our mob to know that and to encourage how important early detection and screening is.
7: And Darwin residents are being encouraged to turn unwanted items into something new, with entries now open for the 2026 Reviver Reuse Competition. The competition is open to anyone who has repaired, restored or transformed an item, either using reused material from Shoal Bay Waste Management Facility or from around the house. Resource Recovery Australia Deputy General Manager Ali Glending says there have been a wide range of projects entered in the past.
9: In Darwin, we've been running there for the 2 years, and last year Martina won, and she made an amazing amazing chicken coop. We've had mosaic art projects, furniture makeovers, garden sculptures, entire kitchens, whole glass houses, anything that you can imagine.
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11: Hi, I'm Phoebe Humphrey. The International Monetary Fund is urging Canberra to rein in government spending as high inflation takes its toll on Australia's economic growth. It comes as some economists warn we could be hit with another 3 rate hikes by the middle of next year. Anthony Albanese jets to the US today to meet with the UN and tech CEOs. The PM first heads to California and New York as his government looks to unveil a number of AI announcements. A roundtable on the issue gets underway in Canberra today. Qantas ground staff are planning on strike action next week. 600 workers, predominantly from QantasLink, will walk off the job seeking better wages and more job security. It follows more than 1,800 ground workers being unlawfully made redundant and their jobs outsourced by the airline during COVID. And Princess Diana's brother is now claiming that King Charles was elated after hearing about her death. Earl Spencer has written in his book that Charles sounded like a lottery winner when he called him to say that she died. The palace is yet to respond to the latest allegations. In sport, the Swans and Dockers will face off for a spot in the AFL Grand Final tonight. Sydney has recalled Justin McInerney and Lewis Malakan for tonight's prelim. Swans acting captain Dane Rampey telling Nine he can't wait for the opening bounce.
12: Yeah, it's an exciting time for all of us, and it's not lost on us that we get to, you know, challenge in a prelim here at our, you know, at our home.
11: The Sharks and Roosters will go through their final training sessions today ahead of tomorrow's Do or Die NRL blockbuster. And to cricket, the Aussie Domestic One Day Cup gets underway today in Perth with WA taking on South Australia. That's the latest news and sport.
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13: Looking good out there at the moment. Accident breakdown, a major delay free. The usual roadworks today on the Stuart Highway at Lagoon Road, Berrima Road between the Weybridge and Northern Cement, and Wishart Road between Kirkland Road and Hastings Deering as well. 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
14: Checking those Friday tides first. We have a high tide of 5.8 metres at 9 a.m. and then our low tide of 2.2 metres will be at 4.10 p.m. The weather forecast for today is mostly sunny with light winds for the remainder of the day, but there is an extreme fire danger rating in place all day, so please take that into consideration. Tops are 34 in the city, tops are 36 in the rural area, tops are 35 in Catherine. And the temps across the top end right now, currently in Darwin, it is 22. In the rural area, it's 18. And in Catherine, it's 17.
15: 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Mix 1049's The Early Birds with Dan and Duffy. 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
14: Hey, early birds, you got Duffy here. Dan, of course, is away, being a strong man, being the strongest man we know and love, in fact. But hey, we've got a big half hour up before we jump into that 7 o'clock. Oh gosh, we've got to speak to Dan himself and find out whether he is, in fact, Batman or not, or if he is going to compete in a strongman competition. The Pizza Croc is coming up again today at 7:30, so stay tuned to find out where Luke in the Roadrunner is. And Kathleen yesterday spoke to the CEO of AFAN, and they have a very exciting announcement for school holidays, which is good, because what are you going to do on the school holidays? But Dan up next, and am I wrong? I think he might be Batman.

0: You're on the Early Birds with Duffy. Feel free to give us a buzz anytime. 8941-1049. Doing it for Harvey Norman this morning. And it's exciting. I am by myself, but I am not currently because Dan is on the line, Early Birds. Hello, Daniel.
1: How insane is this? It is Thursday at 2 p.m. where I am, looking at the mountain ranges of Arizona. It is incredible. The world is smaller than ever before.
0: Well, is it really that small? Because I don't know, Dan. Batman was spotted on top of the Opera House, and you're not here with me anymore. You and Batman have never been spotted in the same place at the same time before. Are you really in Arizona? Are you really in Arizona?
1: I did hear about this, but look, as much as I'd love to say that I'm the Cape Crusader, the guy that has built his body to the peak of human endurance, I'm just a strong man lifting a couple of weights.
0: So, I think that black leather suit would do you some favours, and I reckon you're down in Sydney. Okay, tell me, what's going on? When's the strongman comp? What's happening?
1: Well, we're here. I'm at the Hampton Inn at the Arizona, Phoenix, Arizona, and that's where a lot of the strong men are staying, and strong women. It's for both genders and adaptable
0: strong people.
1: Exercise as well. Strong people. That's right. And we've come from all over the globe for the world titles, in case you haven't been playing at home. And we've all sort of met up a little bit, went and got some supplies from Walmart, of all things.
0: Oh, my God.
1: There's a weigh-in tomorrow, so this is your official weigh-in to make sure you make weight class, or in my case, for the first timers, they take a power versus weight ratio, so they need to know how much you officially weigh.
0: Oh, my gosh.
1: And then, yeah, then we got some photo shoots, and then we're actually going axe throwing tomorrow afternoon, and then on Saturday morning, that's when it all happens, but it'll be Sunday morning for you when I actually do
0: Dan,
1: the competition. Dan,
0: you're saying we a lot for someone who didn't invite his partner or his co-host. I thought you were there by yourself, mate.
1: We've got four Territorians up here. We've got Enoch, we've got Ash, and, of course, my coach, Justin, who's been carrying us all through the last 3 years with these strongman feats of strength from the Top End Strength Center. So he's here as well.
0: Good. I am glad. Well, maybe I'll have to catch up with Cass to make sure that she's okay. How are you doing? Who's cutting your carrots and boiling your eggs for you?
1: You know what? The hotel has hard-boiled eggs for breakfast. You wouldn't believe it. You wouldn't believe it, instead. I tell you what, though, it is insane. They are at the forefront of technology here in Phoenix, Arizona. I've got to tell you what I just did. It is going to blow your mind or freak you out, one of the two.
0: Oh, God. All right. Well, hold on the line, Dan. We'll get you back in a moment. Let's chuck some Killer Queen on. You're on Mix 104.9.

0: You've got your early bird here, Duffy. I hope you're all doing well on your Friday. It's nearly the weekend, but not for one person who claims he's in Phoenix, Arizona. We've got Dan on the line. How exciting. You're back, Dan.
1: Absolutely. Look, it's really pumping up here. And I got to tell you, I feel like I'm straight out of, you remember Breaking Bad, the series? It seems like I'm in that movie set. It's insane.
0: Wait, isn't that movie about, like, bad things?
1: Yeah, it is. I'm just talking about, like, the scenery and everything.
0: It's all right.
1: It's just crazy. Yeah. I'll tell you what else is crazy, though.
0: What are you cooking in the back there?
1: Over here, they have driverless taxis. Now, I heard about this, right? So completely driverless, not somebody sitting there with no hands on the wheel. I'm talking about you order it. It turns up. It's got sensors all over it. It's powered by Waymo, and I just went inside one.
0: Wait, what? So you were in a taxi that no one was driving?
1: Absolutely. You order it just like you would an Uber, and it came and picked us up from Walmart, another American staple, and it just pulls up and it unlocks and opens the doors for you. You get in and it drove. I got to tell you, I felt really safe in this thing. It drove exactly like we would, including, you know, when you edge out at intersections to try and find your way into traffic.
0: Yeah.
1: It did all of that. It was insane.
0: But Dan, who did you talk to? Because I love chewing the ears off of all my Uber drivers and taxi drivers.
1: Well,
0: you couldn't talk to anyone.
1: You might not be able to have that, Duffy, but what you can do is you can actually link your Spotify up to the Waymo app and it actually plays your playlist in the car. You can control it from your – it's just it really is incredible.
0: You had the iHeartRadio connected and you were listening to me, weren't you?
1: Absolutely, I was. And so, look, I'm going to get all this up on socials. You can also check out the actual Strongman Lift. It'll be about 3 to 4 a.m. your time on Sunday on Static Monsters YouTube app. But don't worry, you don't have to look for it. I'm going to put it all up on socials so that you can be amongst it. And if you do inbox, I do check it over here as well. So all of your well wishes and good lucks, they're all coming through.
0: Ah, that's incredible, Dan. Well, thank you. We appreciate you jumping on with us so, so much. The best of luck from your official hype girl and the hype team, the Early Birds. Best of luck. I think you're going to do amazing, and make sure you go and get a fake tan and get your nails done, okay?
1: Love you guys. See you, Early Birds. We'll have results on Monday morning.
0: How good. Thanks, Dan. Early Birds, don't go anywhere. We are about to find out what school activities will be paramount for you to get the kids out fishing.
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1: New truck, big.

0: Hey, early birds. How exciting. The school holidays are just around the corner. And when I say that, tomorrow. So I'm going to give you some information about a chat that Kathleen had yesterday with the AFAN CEO. His name is David Sherry-Bolo. And she speaks to him about the exciting partnership for school holidays between AFAN and C-Link. Here's a little bit of that chat now.
1: Yeah, it's really pleased to be able to say that once again for these school holidays, AFAN's teaming up with C-Link to offer free rides for the kids over to go fishing at the Mandora Jetty during the school holidays. So that's up and running for the second time, and will be running for every day of the September and October school holidays.
2: So you mentioned, obviously, this took place in the middle of the year in June and proved really successful.
1: It was so popular. We know recreational fishing, like land-based fishing, has really been taking off over the last couple of years. And over 400 kids went over and fished off the Mandora Jetty through this program during the last school holidays. So we know that there's going to be a lot of demand this time as well.
2: So that's really awesome for a local business to obviously assist with this. So it's free. How do they access it?
1: Yeah, as you said, it's wonderful to have C-Link commit to this and to put on the table a great, you know, family-friendly and more affordable option for during the school holidays. There are 20 return trips available per day, and bookings are essential. So if people go onto the AFAN website, that's afan.com.au, they can follow the links from the main page and go through the booking service.
0: Well, there you go. If you've got some budding fishos down and they're young kids, make sure you get them out over the C-Link to Mandora during these school holidays. But hey, we're about to jump into your news and weather. And after that, I'm going to speak to Heston Russell about the veteran games starting today. You're on the Early Birds.
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8: Good morning, I'm Nathan Filmer with the latest local news. Charges are expected after a vehicle was allegedly stolen from the RAAF base. Three people have been arrested, with one of them accused of stealing the white Ford Ranger from the facility. They remain in custody and are expected to be charged with multiple offences relating to the use of the stolen motor vehicle. Territorians aged 45 and over are being reminded they can access a free bowel cancer screening test from home. The National Bowel Cancer Screening Program sends kits every 2 years to eligible people aged 50 to 74, while those aged 45 to 49 can request one. With an average of 93 Territorians diagnosed each year, health advocates say early detection can make a major difference to treatment outcomes. Advocate Lucy Allen says the at-home screening process is straightforward and easy for people to access.
9: Well, I'd say don't put it off. The test is really quick and easy, and you can do it in the comfort of your own home. It only takes a few minutes. I say just get it done and tick it off. It could be something that really makes a difference.
8: In other news, a fire ban has been declared today for the Darwin and Adelaide River forecast areas. The declaration will be in place until midnight tonight unless further advice is given by authorities. And Darwin residents are being challenged to get creative and give unwanted items a second life in this year's Reviver Reuse competition. Projects can range from furniture and artwork to garden creations, clothing makeovers, or anything made using reused materials. A $300 national prize and a $200 Darwin Prize are up for grabs, with entries open until November 15. Deputy General Manager Ali Glendenning says entrants have plenty of freedom to make their projects as creative as they like.
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11: Hi, I'm Phoebe Humphrey. The opposition's defended the time it's taking them to release their migration policy after accusing Labor of not going far enough with its policy that was released yesterday. Shadow Immigration Minister John O'Dunham has told the ABC they're taking their time to get things right.
12: We want our policy to be bulletproof. We want it to stand up to scrutiny, because for every change you make to the immigration system, there is a cost to the economy. There is a cost to the budget. It has an impact on the way our country operates.
11: The federal government is considering a ban on smart glasses. Labor is looking at barring the tech in Commonwealth buildings due to privacy and security risks. PM Anthony Albanese flies to the US today for talks with world leaders and tech executives. Australia's terror threat rating system will be overhauled, with the nation's spy chief Mike Burgess warning the current model does not reflect the seriousness of threats that Australia faces. And the Aussie High Rocks athlete who went viral after soiling herself during an event in China has apologised. Joanna Wiechick admits she should have stepped off the track. In sport, the Roosters are looking to bounce back from their week one finals loss to Penrith in tomorrow night's Sharks clash. Both sides are holding their final training sessions today. Chook Nat Butcher telling Fox they're hungry.
13: Played all year for this time of the year, and they know what to do and they know their role. You know, we're disappointed with the result on Sunday night, but it felt like we still played really good footy. Just a couple key areas of the game that we didn't quite execute, and Penrith did.
11: And the Swans and Dockers go head-to-head tonight at the SCG in the AFL's first prelim final. That's the latest news and sport.
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14: Looking good overall. Accident and breakdown free. Some minor delays at McMinn Street in the city. Otherwise, roadworks continuing today on the Stuart Highway, Lagoon Road, Berrima Road between the Weybridge and Northern Cement, and Wishart Road between Kirkland Road and Hastings Deering as well. 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That's the latest traffic on Mix 104.9.
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0: Checking those Friday tides first. We have a high tide of 5.8 metres at 9 a.m. and then our low tide of 2.2 metres. That'll be at 4.10 p.m. this afternoon. The weather forecast for your day today is mostly sunny with light winds. There is an extreme fire danger rating in place today, and it's following on from the last few days. There has been fires around, so take care out there. Tops of 34 in the city, tops of 36 in the rural area, tops of 35 in Catherine. And the temps across the top end right now, currently in Darwin, it is 20. 23. In the rural area, it's 19. And in Katherine, it's 17.
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0: Happy Friday, Early Birds. Oh, gosh, we've made it. Can't believe we're here. It was so nice to hear from Dan a little bit earlier in the show. But rest assured, we've got plenty more coming up. We've got a few passes to give away. Well, actually, a family pass to the Croc Dundee screening that's happening at Deck Chair Cinema. That'll be coming up after 7:30, and we'll speak with Luke and the Pizza Croc in the Roadrunner. But importantly, the Veteran Games kicks off today, and I'm going to get Heston Russell on the line right after some Smash Mouth. You're with Duffy on the Early

0: You're on the early birds with Duffy. That is right. We're doing it for Harvey Norman. Give me a buzz anytime on 8941 1049. Very excitingly here in the top end for the second year in Darwin, the fourth year overall, in fact, we have the Veteran Games. And I've got Heston Russell on the line to tell us all about it. How are you going, Heston?
1: Hey, good, Duffy. I'm great. How are you?
0: Yeah, great. Thank you. Now, when did you get up to Darwin?
1: I got up Tuesday afternoon from a beautiful 16-degree day in Melbourne to the balmy north.
0: Oh, you'd be loving it then.
1: It is very nice. I'm thawing out.
0: Okay, that is good to hear. Now, for those who do not know, what is the Veteran Games all about?
1: So the Veteran Games came from the findings of the Royal Commission into Defence and Veteran Suicide. Highest demographic that we're losing are young men and women under the age of 40 with loss of purpose, loss in community, loss of identity. So we're all about reforming that community and getting veterans to form teams, come and compete in mini military-style missions. So think an obstacle course with a bunch of stores and equipment, casualty evacuations, short 10-minute missions where they're assessed on time, technique and teamwork, and they get to draw back on a lot of those military skills, drills and values that saw us achieve, you know, great things and promote excellence in what we can do during service.
0: Yeah, and what I'm sure is ingrained in a lot of these people, because it's what they've learned, it's what they've done so long, and they get to do it again, which is exciting.
1: Well, it's interesting, you know, particularly once we get out, and I went through this myself, it's so easy to forget what you have done and what you can do, particularly in a society that's so defined by what your qualifications are or what you do right now. And we're in our fourth year nationally and second year with the heats up here in Darwin, and particularly when we get veterans' families and friends coming out and seeing a team of eight scale a 3.5-metre wall and just the natural teamwork, you know, one person up against the wall, another person taking a knee, pushing the other person up, things we take for granted, but everyone's going, wow, where did you learn to do that? I mean, every person, be they Army, Air Force, Navy or other, are taught that, you know, within their basic training type stuff. And you get to see them come away and go, oh, wow, you know, I didn't even think I'd remember how to do that. And it's that nostalgia, remembering what you can do, as opposed to so much of the narrative these days, you know, being veterans are broken and what they can't do.
0: Exactly right. And I think that's one of the incredible messages you've got behind the Veteran Games, is that mental health and well-being. How can you say that it's spoken to you personally, being involved in the Veteran Games and making it happen?
1: It's pretty incredible. I mean, it came from a place where I struggled and I was like, hey, what would I want to do to help me, you know, get back on the path that saw me performing to my best?
0: Yeah.
1: And the fun part is, you know, I finished my career running the Special Forces selection and training within the commandos, and being able to put together tasks that test people, that get to show those values, that teamwork, as opposed to simply how fit they are, that's the secret sauce that I really enjoy playing with and bringing to the Veteran Games. You know, today they're going to take on an obstacle course, a ninja wall, which you're still meant to come down and do with us. You know, all these things where they have to actually go slow it down, think about what they're doing, work together as a team. Otherwise, if they simply just go through it as fast as they can, they're probably going to lose because they'll have all these infraction points.
0: Wow, that is just incredible. I couldn't see myself getting over a ninja wall. I won't lie, Heston.
1: Well, it's a team of, that's the whole thing. All these things you need to do as a team, and it's good old cliche. That's what life is meant to be as well. And too many of us, when we struggle, when we face uncertainty, we do it alone, we withdraw, we isolate. This is getting people back out and about. And, you know, particularly up here for our second year in Darwin, having the team from the Mad Snake Cafe.
0: Yep.
1: You know, I had one of the guys, he's lost 18 kilos between the Veteran Games last year and this year with new purpose, looking to train up and compete in the team. Like, that's life-changing stuff that we take easily for granted.
0: It is.
1: But to be able to help light a spark to provide that purpose, that's what this is all about.
0: Oh, just incredible. Well, it all kicks off today. Can our punters or any viewers come and watch these games?
1: You can. I think you have to get signed onto the base. I'll leave that one for the Army to figure out.
0: Perfect.
1: But yes, we're literally down. You can, if you come down to the front gate, you can literally see us right there on the brigade oval. I'm literally looking at people drive in to start their morning here on base.
0: That is absolutely incredible, Heston. Well, good luck setting up and, of course, organising, competing, getting up that wall with the teammates. Best of luck to all the veterans out there who are involved in this one as well. And thank you so much for jumping on air with me.
1: No pleasure. Thanks so much. Have a good day and hopefully we see you down here soon.
0: Yeah, absolutely, Heston. Stay right there. I'll say a quick bye to you because I need to know some more. But up next, we've got a bit of Michael Jackson and then we need to talk about the Spark International Darwin Film Festival.

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0: You're on the Early Birds with Duffy. It is about 3 minutes to 7:30, which means our Roadrunner is just around the corner. But before then, we've got to talk about DIFF. It is the Darwin International Film Festival, and there is a showcase tonight with NT Short Films. It's called Spark, and I have two of the incredible directors in, the writers, the producers, pretty much everything for a short film. We've got Bridget May. How are you?
1: I'm very well, thank you.
0: Oh, hold on. I didn't turn your mic on. How are you?
1: I'm good, thank you.
0: That is good. You are the producer, creator, writer of Latch, and I have Lawrence Gould here as well. Much the same, and your film is called With You. How are you, Lawrence?
2: I'm very well, thank you.
0: That is good. Thank you for jumping on in the Early Birds with me. Talk to me about what it is like being a filmmaker, and particularly, Bridget, a short filmmaker.
1: It's hard work. Everyone thinks short films are pretty easy, but it's exactly, probably not harder than sometimes making a feature film because you've got to do basically the same amount but in a much shorter period of time.
0: Oh, gosh.
1: But it's fun.
0: It's
1: hard, but it is definitely fun to be able to do.
0: Crazy and fun. Lawrence, how long have you been making films?
2: I've run a sort of little production studio for about 15 years,
0: yep.
2: But this is the first sort of narrative piece of fiction that I've ever tried to make. So going out of the safe space of other people doing things and actually trying to craft a story myself. So it's fantastic.
0: How are you feeling about it?
2: Oh, incredible waves of anxiety and happiness and joys. It's a full mix of emotions for sure.
0: Oh, incredible. And looking towards tonight, Spark is happening. It is in Palmerston at Event Cinemas.
1: Yep.
0: A red carpet premiere. We've got four shows that they are showcasing there. Can you tell us a little bit about Latch, Bridget?
1: It's a bit of a dark comedy.
0: Yeah.
1: Maybe a small amount of swearing in there.
0: Mm-hmm.
1: It is set in Central Australia, Bantua, and it's two people. And it's just, it basically is just around two people and a car latch, and that's it. Very simplistic, but does have a bit of a punch.
0: Ah, oh, that is what I like to hear. What's your favourite thing about it?
1: The actors, they nailed it. They were so good. They were just, the way that they worked together. We have Tricia Morton Thomas, who's obviously from Alice Springs, and also Pedro Jackson,
0: amazing,
1: who was living in Alice at the time, but he's actually a local Catherine boy.
0: Perfect.
1: And the way that they worked together on set was just hilarious. It was such a chill set. It was just so good. So, my favourite thing is just having two mates who did it for me and did it well.
0: Does that make an entire difference to you as the big dog in creating these films, having good actors?
1: Oh, yeah. One, I wouldn't say I'm the big dog in making these films.
0: Yeah, you are. You're the director, the writer and the producer. Surely that's the big dog.
1: Oh, yeah. No, that's just stupidity trying to do all that together. It makes a big difference. It really does. Having good actors who know what they're doing and understand what is needed of them, it makes a massive difference.
0: Cool.
1: So, but at the same time, everybody has to learn somewhere. So it's, you can't just go, I just pick two people I knew and who are in town. And I'm like,
0: Let's do it.
1: So,
0: absolutely incredible. Well, Lawrence, let's talk about With You, your short film. What's that one about?
2: Yeah, so With You is kind of aimed at a teenage audience, and we're trying to, talk about how the world demands a lot of them and it's easy to get overwhelmed and what that looks like and feels like and what you have to do once you're overwhelmed.
0: Wow.
2: And I suppose the setting is the classic kind of family caravan trip around Australia. And so you can imagine in the tension in the car and what that can provide in a whole family situation.
0: Where'd you get that from? Is it your two kids sitting in the studio with us?
2: That we may have come up. We did Escape Victoria during the COVID years and did 12 weeks on the road. But no,
0: amazing.
2: I think it's young people have a lot going on. And I think I wanted to make something that recognised that amount of effort that it takes.
0: Oh, incredible. And I'll ask you the same question, Lawrence. What is your favourite thing about your own film?
2: I think that we made it.
0: Yeah. The fact it got done.
2: Ours is probably couldn't be more different than Bridget's in the sense that we had a very, inexperienced crew to a large extent. It's the first film for the DOP. It's the first film for most of us on the film.
0: Yeah.
2: And we had the amazing experience of getting the Joan approval to film in Nipmuluk. So we were four-wheel driving to remote locations and trying to move, you know, hundreds of kilos of camera gear into very dangerous situations, and we even chop it into the middle of the gorge and for the whole crew and Claudia, who's amazing, the lead. She's never done a lead before, so we were learning on the job. But you know, I couldn't be more proud of everybody.
0: Totally. And the outcome, Territorians, you can see this tonight. You can still get your tickets. I would jump to DIFF, that is Darwin International Film Festival.net.au. Talk to me about a red carpet premiere for your short films. How exciting is that to not only get the territory on the map, but to showcase the incredible outback, like you mentioned?
2: Oh, it's huge.
0: Bridget, that's you right.
1: Me? It's good. It's amazing. Like, anything that can showcase the film industry in the Northern Territory is an amazing thing, and we really need to support it as much as we can, especially amazing. With what's currently happening around us. And it's but it's always good. It's always fun. There'll be lots of people there. A lot of, like, I think you've got a lot of your crew and people who are going. I've got, like, two from Alice Springs we're all from Alice, but it's, like, at least we've got some people up. It's just really good to catch up and be able to celebrate it as a team. And a lot of my guys haven't even seen it on the big screen yet. So it'll be, it's really different watching it on a small screen to actually seeing it in a theatre after a red carpet event, having photos done, drinking probably too much alcohol. That's the territory, we don't worry about.
0: Couple of fun drinks. Well, head to diff.net.au if you want to see these films. These two are not the only films that you will see tonight at the red carpet screening. It starts around 7:15, but at 6:30 p.m. is when the red carpet arrives. We have Latch, done by Bridget, with you from Lawrence. There is also Hard Case and The Long Drop 2, which I can only imagine is about a toilet.
2: Nailed it.
0: Well, thank you both so much for coming on. Good luck tonight. We can't wait to see these short films, and congratulations on creating them.
1: Thank you.
2: Thank you.
0: No worries at all. Stay there, early birds. We've got Luke in the Roadrunner up shortly.
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7: Morning, I'm Nathan Filmer with the latest local news. Territory Police are seeking public assistance to locate missing person Lachlan Burgess over a concern for welfare. He was reported missing to police on Monday after last communicating with his family on September 7. Mr Burgess is known to travel between the Palmerston area and his workplace in Dundee. He's believed to be driving a Queensland registered Nissan Patrol displaying registration 818HVC. Territory Police have arrested three males in Wadair following an investigation into the theft of a security vehicle from the RAAF base. A male allegedly entered the defence facility on Monday unlawfully before assaulting a security officer and stealing a white Ford Ranger. Authorities caught up with three people alleged to have travelled in the vehicle after it was taken and are expected to be charged. First Nations Territorians are being urged to prioritise bowel cancer screening with a new campaign encouraging people to complete the free at-home test. An average of 93 Territorians are diagnosed with bowel cancer every year, with Aboriginal and Torres Strait Islander people facing higher rates of the disease. The National Bowel Cancer Screening Program provides free kits every 2 years to eligible Australians aged 45 to 74 with a test able to detect early signs before symptoms appear. Bowel cancer screening advocate Lucy Allen says looking after your health should be made a priority.
8: Being a busy mum, I know how easy it is to put your own health last, but the test only takes a few minutes and our own health really matters. So we need to look after ourselves so we can be there for our kids and our mob. And it's a small thing that could make a big difference.
7: And Territorians could win cash prizes for turning discarded materials into something useful with the 2026 Reviver Reuse Competition now open. Projects can range from furniture and artwork to garden creations, clothing makeovers or anything made using reused materials. Resource Recovery Australia Deputy General Manager Ali Glendenning says there are prizes available for the best reuse projects.
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10: Hi, I'm Phoebe Humphrey. More pain could be on the way for mortgage holders as money markets factor in the chance of another three rate hikes by the middle of next year. Economists fear the RBA may keep lifting rates to tackle inflation, even if it increases the risk of a recession. The RBA's next rates decision is on September 29. Labor is rejecting suggestions its crackdown on visa overstayers could be compared to Donald Trump's use of ICE agents in the US. Home Affairs Minister Tony Burke has told the ABC the government's model is on a much smaller scale.
11: It's a modest program that we always had and we stopped doing in 2015. And basically that means overstayers at the moment have just had an attitude, some of them, of, well, what are you going to do?
10: Major employers are gathering in Canberra to discuss national AI standards. The federal government has opened consultation on large data centres and the training of AI models. And Princess Diana's brother continues to make explosive claims about King Charles. In his memoir, Earl Spencer alleges the then prince was elated on the day of Diana's death. In sport, the full house sign is up at the SCG ahead of tonight's prelim final between the Swans and Fremantle. Sydney's Charlie Curnow telling Nine the past couple of weeks have been great.
12: No, it's been great. It's been a fun little fun couple of weeks. Yeah, it's been a lot of fun. Nice year, so can't complain, mate. It's good to be in a prelim and join some footy with the boys. It's been nice.
10: And the Aussie cricketers are in action later today, taking on Zimbabwe in the second one-day clash. The Aussies lead the series 1-0. That's the latest news and sport.
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13: Accident breakdown free still. It's picking up though. McMinn Street in the city. The Stuart Highway at Berrima. Also Tiger Brennan Drive at Tiventar Road at Roadworks continuing today too on Berrima Road between the Wade Bridge and Northern Cement. 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
0: Checking those Friday tides first, we have a high tide of 5.8 metres at 9 a.m. and then our low tide of 2.2 metres will be at 4.10 p.m. The weather forecast for today is mostly sunny with light winds. There is an extreme fire danger rating in place today. Tops of 34 in the city, tops of 36 in the rural area, tops of 35 in Katherine, and the temps across the top end. Right now, currently in Darwin, it is 23. In the rural area, it's 19, and in Katherine, it's 17. He's been waiting in the wings. Let's find out where Luke is in the Roadrunner.
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0: Ah, Lukey, thanks for your patience. How are ya?
14: Not too bad, and I am so excited about the MXGP. It is starting today, so I thought I had to come on down right to the entrance here at Hidden Valley. We're going to be broadcasting live, me and Sarah here.
0: Ooh, yeah.
14: Tomorrow morning, 9 o'clock till 12 o'clock. So hope to see you down there tomorrow, but hope to see you down here right now because I've got all your morning freebies, like your morning Paul's Iced Coffee, made for locals, by locals. I've also got the best bottled water in the territory, Territory Spring Water. They're rehydrating the territory. The Mix 104.9 Pizza Croc. He is out and about. All you have to do is walk up to him, give him a crisp high five. It's all for their brand new New Yorkers and Nutella dessert range. You can get yourself a free large pizza. Don't worry about cooking dinner. Plus, the guys over at Jacana, you save more when you set your aircon to 24, and they've got a couple of things to keep you nice and cold? Nice and warm during this build-up with some giblets, some fans, some magnets, and plenty more down here at Hidden Valley.
0: Incredible, Lukey. Make sure you go and see him at Hidden Valley, and you could get yourself some dinner after the MXGP today. How incredible. Give that croc a crisp high five. Right now, though, early birds, Chris Isaak. That's a few bad things. You're on the early birds with Duffy.

0: Friday early birds. Give me a buzz on 8941 1049 if you want to get to the Crocodile Dundee screening for the 40-year anniversary at the Deck Chair Cinema. It is on the 26th of December, and I actually have a family pass to give away, which is massive. So that's two adults and two children. If you go to this event, you could win a one-night stay at the Coinda Lodge and Yellow Water Cruise for two at the amazing from the amazing Kakadu Tourism. So 8941 1049. If you want that family pass to the Croc Dundee 40-year screening.
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0: You're on the Early Birds with Duffy. That was a little bit of Wild Wild West. All right, now the screening of the 40-year anniversary of Crocodile Dundee is happening at the Deck Chair Cinema on the 26th of September. You can get your tickets online in the Deck Chair Cinema, or you could call me on 8941 1049. That's exactly what Russell's done. How you going, Russell?
1: Great, thanks.
0: That is good. Now, are you looking forward to this screening?
1: Yeah, that'd be great. I mean, love Crocodile Dundee. You know, that's a classic movie, and you know, some of the old jokes hopefully are going to still be in there. That, you know, might be as fun today. But I love the original, so I hope it doesn't change it too much.
0: Yeah, good. I'm so glad about that. How many times do you reckon you've watched that movie?
1: Yeah, a lot. It hasn't been a while. It's been a while, but you know, used to be always on TV and stuff.
0: Yeah.
1: Yeah, would have watched it. Quite a few times.
0: It's just still one of those movies that you'll never forget, hey?
1: Absolutely, yeah. I mean, mate, Paul Hogan, that's legend.
0: Yeah.
1: So, yeah.
0: Exactly right. Well, Russell, that family pass is all yours. I'll see you there. It's going to be a fantastic night. Stay on the line and I'll get some details from you. But Early Birds, we're not done yet. It's nearly 8 a.m. and we've got a massive 9 o'clock hour. I'm going to be speaking to an ex-Wallabies player. And of course, we've got to do our Friday countdown because we've got the top 5 craziest news headlines to bring you into the weekend.
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10: Hi, I'm Eli. 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
11: Nathan Filmer with the latest local news. A slowing housing market is failing to bridge the affordability gap for many Aussies. A new report by Domain has found buyers are changing home type over the location as detached houses remain out of reach for the average buyer in every capital city. In Darwin, the average price for a house is currently $612,000, while units are around $443,000. Chief residential economist Nicola Powell says falling prices aren't having enough of an impact.
12: We look at searched prices, so therefore buyer budgets, versus what is being listed for sale. Across all our major capital cities, there is a vast gap, which means that there is a lot of seller premium here where buyer budgets just aren't meeting the mark.
11: A blanket fire ban today again for the Darwin and Adelaide River areas, with multiple fires burning across the region in recent days. The ban period began at midnight last night and will continue today until 12 a.m. this evening. People are being urged to be fire ready this fire season and have a plan in place. In other news, police are asking the public for assistance to locate a man over a concern for welfare. 48-year-old Lachlan Burgess is described as approximately 175 centimetres tall, of medium build, with grey hair and olive complexion. And a new campaign is encouraging Aboriginal and Torres Strait Islander people to get checked for bowel cancer before it's too late. The Bowel Cancer Waits for No One campaign targets First Nations people aged 45 to 74, urging them to complete their free screening test at home. An average of 93 Territorians are diagnosed with bowel cancer each year, while more than 90% of cases can be successfully treated when detected early. Bowel cancer screening advocate Lucy Allen says bowel cancer can affect anyone regardless of their background.
13: My brother was young. He was only 53 when he was diagnosed, 54 when he passed. That really opened our eyes to the fact that bowel cancer isn't just for the older generation. I want our mob to know that and to encourage how important early detection and screening is.
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15: Hi, I'm Phoebe Humphrey. The Deputy Opposition Leader says Labor is targeting the wrong people in its crackdown on migration. The government yesterday announced plans to crack down on international students' families and backpackers on work holiday visas, but Jane Hume has told Seven that's not what the Coalition would do.
16: We certainly wouldn't be cutting the desperately needed labour to regional Australia, particularly around harvest time.
15: Australia's chief spy has revealed the nation's terror threat rating system will be overhauled. Mike Burgess has described the current model as being too blunt. ASIO has disrupted 16 terror plots since the Bondi attack. We could soon have world-first restrictions on smart glasses. The federal government is considering a ban on the tech accessory in Commonwealth buildings. It comes as major employers are being called into Canberra today for an AI roundtable, while PM Anthony Albanese jets to the US. And new figures confirm that pet ownership is expensive, with Canstar estimating Aussies are spending almost $380 a month on their furry, feathered or scaly friends. In sport, the Swans and Dockers are going through their final preparations ahead of tonight's AFL prelim final at the SCG. Fremantle is taking an unchanged lineup into the clash. Dockers forward Michael Frederick telling 10, it's been busy since last week's win over the Cats.
17: I don't think I've taken the time to reflect on just how big of a week it can be and things like that.
15: And switching codes now, the Roosters and Sharks will hold their captain's runs today ahead of tomorrow night's NRL semi-final clash. That's the latest news and sport.
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18: Once for Spanish dying inbound on the Stuart Highway near Palmerston. Look out for that. Busy 2 Vanderdon Drive, Lee Point Road, McMillan's Road near the airport, McMinn Street to the city. And roadworks continuing too on the Stuart Highway at Lagoon Road as well. This week at IGA, get Coca-Cola 12 by 300ml varieties, half price, just $12. That's worth pulling over for. 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That's the latest traffic on Mix 104.9.
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0: Having a look at those Friday tides first, our high tide is just under an hour away at 9 a.m, 5.8 metres, and then our low tide of 2.2 metres will be its lowest at 4.10 p.m. The weather forecast for today is mostly sunny with light winds, tops of 34 in the city, tops of 36 in the rural area, tops of 35 in Katherine, and the temps across the top end right now. Currently in Darwin, it is 24, in Humpty Doo it's 21, and in Katherine it's 20.
19: 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Baby, it's a brand new day. 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
0: Good morning, Early Birds. Happy Friday indeed. Please know there has been a car accident between Howard Springs Lights and the Palmerston Hospital Lights. Traffic is actually at a standstill before Palmy Hospital Lights, heading out all the way to those Howard Springs Lights as well. It's backing up, so make sure you find a different way to work. Sit down, maybe Tiger Brennan, see what you can do, but please take care of each other. I'm not sure if emergency services are on the scene yet, but please know my line's open. You can update me now, 8941 1049. Let's jump into some Midnight Oil, and then I'm changing it up. We're going to do the Friday countdown first because I've got a very special interview later on with a Wallaby star. 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

0: You got Duffy and your early birds. It's 12 minutes past eight, and I have a very special roving reporter with a traffic update out and about. We've got Sarah on the line. How are you going, Sarah?
1: Good morning. It's only because I'm on my way to work.
0: Yeah, and you're going to be late, and whose fault?
1: Well, I'm actually stressing because I really want to meet Tom Lawton.
0: Our Wallabies player coming in after 8:30.
1: But I've just reached the Palmerston Hospital traffic light, and I've just passed the accident. Okay. And all the cars are off the road. Emergency services are on site, but the traffic congestion is because everyone's sort of slowing down in that area on the Stuart Highway. Yeah. But it looks like it's going to be cleared up in the next 5 to 10 minutes or so. So people coming through from Howard Springs and Humpty Doo and all that, you'll be getting through just fine, hopefully, soon. Okay. Hopefully you'll go back to normal speed.
0: Well, Sarah, make sure that when you pass this accident, you don't have a rubber neck like everyone else. You drive past safely, but don't just hang and look at what's going on and make it all slower, all right?
1: That's exactly, I think, what's happening.
0: Always the case. I mean, you've got to slow down when there's accidents that have happened, but everyone wants a hot geeze as well. Well, take care, Sarah. Get to work safely, and same with the rest of you early birds. I'll get you in here, Sarah. You better run up those stairs when you get here, all right?
1: I'll be in just after 8:30. I wouldn't miss it for the world.
0: Oh, perfect. All right, early birds, we've got Harry Styles now before we get to your Friday countdown. This one's American Girls. Maybe Dan's our American girl off to the worlds. You're on Mix.

0: The amount of singing I've been doing without him being able to push the buttons. Do you know what? Sarah's stuck in traffic in her car. She's probably rolling around as well. You can't do anything. You got me. Okay, let's jump to our top five craziest news headlines of the week. I've got number five and number four for you right here. And number five is actually a local one. Huge queues form as frozen yogurt giant Yochi opens at Casuarina Square. That is right. Yochi has officially opened. And the reason I've chucked this in as one of our crazy news headlines is because this Darwin location is the biggest opening that has ever happened for Yochi. The amount of people that went and got a frozen yogurt here in Darwin at Cas Square is the biggest across the entire franchise, which is so incredible. It just goes to show that we love a little bit of frozen yogurt, and we show up as Territorians when something that should be already in the top end finally makes its way here. And story number four. This one I love. Dolly Parton corn maze pops up. 20 farms across the US and Canada have created giant corn mazes featuring Dolly Parton's likeness. Following the country music icon's death in August, the maze is actually raising funds for Dolly Parton's Imagination Library, the charity that provides free books to children. You should jump online and have a look at this. It is absolutely massive. And it is. There's a picture of Dolly Parton. You can see from their like aerial shot view. The organisers say that the corn maze, its tributes were actually planned months before Dolly Parton's death as a part of the annual campaign celebrating country music stars. Just incredible. Jump online and check it out. I'm going to have your top three craziest news headlines for you up very shortly, punters.
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3: 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And we'll play two songs from AC/DC's Dirty Deeds, Done Dirt Cheap. 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
0: It's happening, Top End. Get ready because the biggest motorsport event on the globe is here and it starts today. The MXGP of Australia is at Hidden Valley right now and going all the way through until Sunday. It's the only Australian top on the entire world tour. So if you don't have your tickets yet, you've got to get them. If you love high flying, edge of your seat action, you cannot miss out. Did you know that no two laps of an MXGP race are ever the same? We heard from the CEO earlier in the show. And the track is similar to last year, but of course there are a little bit of differences too. Every rider, in fact, changes the track, creating new ruts, bumps and racing lines with every lap. 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

We love to know that we're going to hit the top three craziest news headlines, early birds. You got Duffy here, and I've actually changed the timing of this one because we have a very special interview with an ex-Wallabies player coming up after 8:30. So let's get to your story number three. This one, competitors dig a deep Competitors dig deep in a Hungarian grave digging contest. Yeah.

0: I'm not really sure what's going on there, but there is a unique grave digging competition in northern Hungary, and about 38 competitors from 19 two-person teams, they race to dig the perfect grave. How tragic is that? What is wrong with people? The contest is organised by the Hungarian Association of Cemetery Maintainers and operators. They showcase the skills of grave diggers. So it's actually a competitor for people whose job it is to be a grave digger. I don't know if you can just randomly go and join yourself. It's not really up my alley, but maybe it's up yours. So that's story number three. Story number two, though. Batman. He's back. He's on top of the Sydney Opera House, and it is not for a movie preview. It is because Dan has pretended to go to Phoenix, Arizona, but really he's dressed up in black leather and he is sitting on top of the Opera House scaring us all. No, I'm just kidding. Apparently it is a National Batman Day. A larger Batman Day event is set to be placed at the Opera House. 6 p.m. this Saturday, in fact. It's been 87 years since the Caped Crusader first appeared in the Detective Comics from 1939. Pretty incredible to see Batman out saving our streets again, particularly in the streets of Sydney on top of the Opera House. And finally, our last and top news headline that is crazy and weird from the week. We couldn't go past it. Pooing on the world stage. I know. There's a lot going on. There's a lot of shit, if you know what I'm saying. But a High Rocks athlete has gone viral. We know her name is Jo. And I got to say, I actually used to play netball with this lady. She is gorgeous and she's young. She's 22 years old. An athlete, to say the least, represented the state in tennis, in netball. And now she's gone to the Worlds and pooed down her legs while at a High Rocks event. I do feel for her, but should she have pulled herself out of the race? In hindsight, she has posted just yesterday saying that she would have done that. She is very sorry to all contestants, operators, organisers that she has in fact done that. But it does put into question, how far will you go for a gold medal? Me? Not even close. I wouldn't even make it to the titles. But that's all right. Let's get going. Those were your top five craziest news headlines, early birds. And we've got some news and weather. Then Sarah's going to join me in the studio to talk to one Tom Lawton.
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8: Good morning, I'm Nathan Filmer with the latest local news. The Territory Government has announced the Skills NT Plan 2026-29 with an emphasis on getting Territory school students into key priority industries to rebuild the economy. The plan will support further investment and workforce development across the Northern Territory Government's key priority industries of energy, defence, agriculture, tourism and hospitality, gas and mining. CEO of Master Builders NT, Sally Ann Innes, says more apprentices and qualified tradespeople are needed, as well as clear pathways for Territorians to enter construction. She's acknowledging that leaders have listened to employers, training providers and industry representatives and acted on that feedback. Police have arrested a 16-year-old boy following an attempted aggravated burglary in Katherine on Wednesday. Authorities received a report a man had allegedly used an axe to attempt to force entry through the sliding glass door of a residence. An occupant who was inside the home moved to a safe location and contacted someone for assistance. Katherine General Duties members responded and recovered an axe from the scene, with police identifying an alleged offender after reviewing CCTV footage. More Aussies are opting to buy townhouses and units as a slowing housing market fails to improve affordability. The latest Domain report has found detached homes remain outside the average buying budget in every capital city, with Aussies choosing to downsize instead of moving elsewhere. In Darwin, the average price for a house is currently $612,000, while units are around $443,000. Chief Resident Economist Nicola Powell says medium-density living has become an affordability bridge for buyers.
9: For many buyers, they're shifting from location to actually housing choice. So if they can't necessarily afford a detached house in a certain location, they will opt towards medium density. And that is absolutely what we're seeing.
8: And Darwin residents are being encouraged to turn unwanted items into something new, with entries now open for the 2026 Reviver Reuse Competition. Resource Recovery Australia Deputy General Manager Ali Glendenning says they've seen a wide range of projects entered in the past.
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11: Hi, I'm Phoebe Humphrey. The International Monetary Fund is urging Canberra to rein in government spending as high inflation takes its toll on Australia's economic growth. It comes as some economists warn we could be hit by another 3 rate hikes by the middle of next year. The federal government is dismissing calls they have targeted the wrong people in their migration policy. The opposition claims the crackdown on backpackers and international students won't do much to improve housing affordability, but Health Minister Mark Butler has told Seven the announcements are warranted.
12: Some pretty reasonable controls on the number of backpackers who stay for 2 or 3 years.
11: A Queensland teenager has been charged with allegedly possessing violent extremist material. Federal police allege the 18-year-old was the operator of social media channels sharing extremist content. And more explosive claims have been made against King Charles about the day of Princess Diana's death. Diana's brother writes in his memoir that the then prince was elated like a lottery winner when he found out the news of his ex-wife's death in 1997. In sport, the Swans and Dockers will face off for a spot in the grand final tonight at the SCG. Sydney has recalled Justin McInerney and Lewis Malakand for tonight's prelim. Swans acting captain Dane Rampey telling Nine he can't wait for the opening bounce.
13: Yeah, it's an exciting time for all of us, and it's not lost on us that we get to, you know, challenge in a prelim here at our, you know, at our home. It's something that's pretty special.
11: And the Sharks and Roosters will go through their final training sessions today ahead of tomorrow's Do or Die NRL blockbuster at Allianz Stadium. That's the latest news and sport.
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14: Reports of a crash in Holtz on Stewart Highway inbound before Temple Terrace. Traffic is heavy back to around Lambrick Avenue because of that. Off and on Restonia Avenue near Gateway. Stewart Highway inbound at Berrymore Road. Stewart Highway at Woolner Road again at Bagot Road. And McMinn, Kavanagh and Daly Streets in the Darwin CBD. 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
0: Checking those Friday tides first, we have a high tide of 5.8 metres. That is at 9 a.m, so just about 20 minutes off that one. And then our low tide of 2.2 metres will be at 4:10 p.m. The weather forecast for today is mostly sunny with light winds. There is an extreme fire danger rating in warning today as well, so please take care. Tops of 34 in the city, tops of 36 in the rural area, tops of 35 in Katherine. But the temps across the top end right now, currently in Darwin, it's 27. At Acacia Hills, it's 26, and in Katherine, it's 21.
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0: Hey, Early Birds, we're nearly there for your Friday. Of course, from 9 a.m, we're going to get Sarah to jump in the studio while Wolfie is still away, living up her leave. But we've got a massive half hour packed in. We're going to be speaking very shortly with Tom Lawton, the ex-Wallabies player. He's up here in the NT for a friendly long lunch for NT Rugby. Very, very exciting. We've got some good songs as well. A little bit of Jonas Brothers for you. And then let's talk about the incredible young Miller on our TVs. We go to

0: You're on the Early Birds with Duffy. We're doing it for Harvey Norman this morning. There was a crash out at Palmerston a little bit earlier, so please take care around there. It should be done by now. Sarah was stuck in that traffic, but she's made it through. Let's talk about our very own Territorian, Young Miller. How incredible that he's on The Voice. He is in the finals, and Driver School is actually doing a watch party on Sunday. If you do want to go and get involved, you should check out their Facebook page. It's all over there. You can head there, watch it on the big screen with the rest of the territory. It's going to be very exciting. But here's a little bit of what's been happening on The Voice if you haven't been tuning in. Okay, that's not working. There we go. From a land down under.
1: What? Wow. Where women glow and men plunder.
2: Every once in a while, somebody comes along who revolutionizes a genre. You are that guy.
0: Wow, wow, wow. That is from a few of The Voice judges who think he is just incredible. His songs have transformed what The Voice looks like, which is, honestly, I love listening to this guy. Here's a little bit more of what he's been doing on our team.

just incredible. Territorians, how lucky are we to see young Miller on the big stage, our very own? We've seen him perform in Palmerston. We've seen him perform at the markets here as well. We are so proud of you, young Miller. Make sure you tune in on Sunday on The Voice. And again, head to Driver School. They are doing a screening for us all. Up next, though, we've got a very exciting man, an ex-Wallabies player. And I'm going to bring Sarah in the studio because she is losing her mind right now.

0: You're on the Early Birds with Duffy, just one early bird by herself. I hope you're all having a fantastic Friday. I'm joined by two incredible people, equally as incredible people, maybe, Sarah?
1: Do not put me on the same level as someone who has been on the world stage for the Wallabies, please.
0: Well, that is true. Tom Lawton, how are you going?
2: Very well. Very happy to be here too. Thank you for the invitation.
0: No, that is okay. Thank you for joining Sarah and I. This is actually my show, but Sarah is a massive fan of yours, so she's like, can I please come in?
1: I just love this part of sport. Like, I love rugby.
2: Yeah. And well, Sarah, you must be a historian, because if you know me, then you know everything about rugby.
0: No, it's absolutely fantastic. And there is a reason for you being here. Up in the top end today, we do have the Friends of Rugby long lunch today. Sarah is actually emceeing the event, and you're doing a talk there too, Tom.
2: Yes, I am. I'm up there for a little while and then answering some questions as well. But it's not my first radio, so I was here a few years ago and it was great fun.
1: It is always fun. Yeah. And it raises money for NT Junior Stars. I think that's the best part of this. And sometimes we have a little bit too much fun and forget, but then we start raising money. But junior rugby, do you feel it is picking up in Australia?
2: Oh, look, it is. Junior rugby everywhere is enormous.
1: Yeah.
2: But when they get to 15, they're off to boarding schools and they find girlfriends and they find different reasons. But it's the same in every sport. Every sport, 15, to try and make 16s is difficult. But it's a great start. And the other great thing about, if I can call Darwin, you know, regional Australia or rural Australia.
0: Go for it.
2: All the kids that come through are fantastic at sport. Rugby league, rugby union, Aussie rules, tennis, bowls, swimming, everything. Because if you're 15 in a town that's got 115-year-olds, then you're playing. You've got no choice.
1: And most of these kids, like, they're good at rugby because they do play lots of different sports. They learn lots of different skills that only add to it. But they do have to travel at least 4 hours to go anywhere to play.
2: Yeah, and that's the grind. And that's where the parents come in. And a big hats off to all the parents, the mums and the dads that wake up at God knows what hour to make sure or Johnny or Julie's at the game, you know, so
0: both Johnny and Julie will be at the game. Maybe not the long luncheon, because it's going to be a fantastic event. What is your favourite thing about the kids in the Territory, and what speaks to you and the way that they stay in sport and they love it so much? Why are they so good?
2: Well, it's the enthusiasm, and I think sport, you know, like, kids gravitate to a clan environment. They gravitate to a family or club or belonging. They want to belong to something. That can be a positive or a negative.
0: Yeah.
2: Sport is obviously the positive. I've always said with my own child and with kids that I've coached, you know, team sport is magnificent grounding for kids.
0: Yes.
2: Of, you know, girls and boys, obviously. But individual sport is good, but just get them into a sport. And the thing about the Territory is that no matter what the sport is, the kids are above average. Yep. They are really, really cool at it.
0: Yeah. We've got great programs up here.
2: Yeah.
1: And things like today's luncheon do fund those programs. Yeah. We're going to hear a few of the olden day Wallaby stories today, aren't we?
2: I do. I love it, actually, because sometimes people go, surely not, because it was all pre-social media.
0: True.
2: It was all pre-everything else. So, you know, if you got into trouble, it was only you and your mate and the constable that were in the conversation, you know, so.
0: Well, this lunch kicks off the Masters tournament this weekend, which is exciting.
2: It does.
0: Are you going to play in it?
2: No. I wasn't invited, so I didn't have to say no. I've got my beautiful partner with me this weekend, so we're re-engaging into the cultural side of things of Darwin.
1: It's great for the diehard rugby fans, this Masters comp. They just get out there and, look, they don't take it too seriously. I guess that's the exciting part.
2: Yeah. Well, my great mate, Bruce Kennan, up here, Mr. Rugby up here. He's a great mate of mine for a long period of time, and he's the reason I get the phone call sometimes, which is fantastic.
1: But he
2: loves it too.
1: He's got the rugby shop here.
2: Yeah, he does.
1: And like, you'll always find him behind the counter. He just loves his rugby and he loves this event. But it is exciting for you to be here. You know what I found out today?
0: Yeah.
1: Tom was actually born in Darwin. Yeah.
0: Stop it.
2: Yeah, 62 years ago.
0: That is insane. I thought it would have been 45, Tom.
2: Oh, thank you very much. Thank you very much. Well, I'll come back. Yeah.
0: He's going to come back now. That's right.
1: It is fantastic to have you. I believe you're staying for a few days just to experience.
2: Yeah, we're out on Tuesday. Visa's up on Tuesday. So
0: now
2: we're back. But I tell you what, if it was up to us, we'd be here for a fair bit longer. It's It's you get the feeling. Like I told you, we're at the markets last night. Yeah. It was just phenomenal,
0: isn't it?
2: And yeah, so we're going to cruise around and have a look a bit more.
1: And before you leave, how are Australia looking for the World Cup next year? I got my tickets, by the way. I have a ticket.
0: Sarah's
1: to the,
0: literally going. Kathleen's going as well. She's put her hand up.
1: I'm going to the Australia and New Zealand because my other half's New Zealand. So are we always in with the show?
2: Yeah, you know, it's always a heart and mind sort of conversation. Obviously, as an ex-Wallaby or past Wallaby, you'd love to see the boys perform.
1: Yeah.
2: But if you look at the standard, you know, the Kiwis and the Springboks,
0: they're good.
2: You watch that, and that's rugby at its highest level. And yeah, I think we've got a few ladders to climb.
1: My daughter is sitting between Australia and New Zealand.
2: Mm.
1: He said if New Zealand wins, she has to wear an All Blacks.
0: Yeah, but you're the mum, Sarah. Yeah. You're the mum.
2: That'll be odds on, actually.
0: Well, Tom, thank you so much for jumping in the studio with us, and Sarah for helping as well. It's going to be fantastic seeing you both today
2: at
0: the Friends of Rugby Long Lunch. I will be back very shortly, early birds. We need to talk about some stuff. Guys, okay? It's been a long morning. Love you all, early birds. Sarah's going to be jumping in the studio from 9 a.m.
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0: How incredible. 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

0: Hey, early birds. You've got Duffy here. That is our show. All thanks to Harvey Norman. It's Friday, which means I'm out of here. Sarah is jumping in the studio from 9. Katie Wolf is still away. But let me tell you, if you're looking for something to do this weekend, I'm sure you've got some time. Go to the Muff. All right, you heard it here first. The Muff is the Mandora Ukulele and Folk Festival. It is going to be just a fantastic day, perfect for families and the start of school holidays as well. Next week on the show, though, we're bringing you Honey, I Shrunk the Bills, because the Mix team are in the market to help Territory families with this little old thing called the cost of living crisis. We've got amazing sponsors jumping on board for that one, like Silk Laser Clinics, Casarina and Gateway Palmerston, also the Midway Berrima. So stay tuned for that one. I'll be back at 5:30 a.m. Monday morning, but enjoy your weekend, early birds, and we'll talk to you soon. Bye.
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11: Good morning, I'm Nathan Filmer with the latest local news. A plan to support further investment and workforce development across the Northern Territory has been announced this morning. The Skills NT plan focuses on getting Territory School students into key priority industries such as agriculture and mining to rebuild the economy. The Independent Territory Education Council of Australia's Felix Peary is commending the Northern Territory Government for the move. He says the initiative will give providers greater ability to plan, invest and deliver sustained high-quality training outcomes. Police have arrested a 16-year-old boy following an attempted aggravated burglary in Katherine on Wednesday. Authorities received a report a man had allegedly used an axe to attempt to force entry through the sliding glass door of a residence. An occupant who was inside the home moved to a safe location and contacted someone for assistance. Katherine General Duties members responded and recovered an axe from the scene, with police identifying an alleged offender after reviewing CCTV footage. More Aussies are opting to buy townhouses and units as a slowing housing market fails to improve affordability. The latest Domain report has found detached homes remain outside the average buyer budget in every capital city, with Aussies choosing to downsize instead of moving elsewhere. In Darwin, the average price for a house is currently $612,000, while units are around $443,000. Chief Resident Economist Nicola Power says medium density living has become an affordability bridge for buyers.
12: For many buyers, they're shifting from location to actually housing choice. So if they can't necessarily afford a detached house in a certain location, they will opt towards medium density. And that is absolutely what we're seeing.
11: And Darwin residents are being encouraged to turn unwanted items into something new, with entries now open for the 2026 Reviver Reuse Competition. Resource Recovery Australia Deputy General Manager Ali Glendenning says they've seen a wide range of projects entered in the past.
13: 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We've had mosaic art projects, furniture makeovers, garden sculptures, entire kitchens, whole glass houses, anything that you can imagine.
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15: Hi, I'm Phoebe Humphrey. The federal government is considering a ban on smart glasses. Labor is looking at barring the tech in Commonwealth buildings due to privacy and security risks. PM Anthony Albanese flies to the US today for talks with world leaders and tech executives. We still don't know when the coalition will unveil its plan to cut migration, despite the opposition claiming Labor's policy doesn't go far enough. Shadow Immigration Minister John O'Dunham has told the ABC they'll release theirs soon enough.
16: We are doing that modelling, and as I say, we are in the weeks period, not months. You've not got long to wait.
15: Qantas ground staff are planning on strike action next week. 600 workers, predominantly from QantasLink, will walk off the job, seeking better wages and more job security. And Princess Diana's brother is now claiming that King Charles was elated after hearing about her death. Earl Spencer has written in his book that Charles sounded like a lottery winner when he called him to say that she died. The palace is yet to respond to the latest allegations. In sport, the Swans have made two changes ahead of tonight's AFL prelim against the Dockers at the SCG. Justin McInerney comes in for his first match in 15 weeks after tearing his hamstring, while Lewis Melikan has been recalled for Harry Cunningham, who failed to overcome a calf injury.
17: Unfortunate for Harry and the football team, but an opportunity for Lewis to come in and play on their tall forward line.
15: Sydney coach Dean Cox there. And the Aussie cricketers are in action later today, taking on Zimbabwe in the second one-day clash. The Aussies lead the series 1-0. That's the latest news and sport.
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18: Well, we're sitting on a high tide right now, 5.8 metres, a low of 2.2 expected at 10 past four this afternoon. Mostly sunny conditions today with light winds, and that extreme fire danger warning is still in place. Tops of 34 in the city today, 36 in the rural area, tops of 35 in Catherine. Good morning. Sarah here filling in for Katie Wolf in 360. So is Kathleen. And we've got a big morning, as always, on a Friday. We're not doing the week that was. Actually, I should have got Kathleen to run that one. But we are still going to be getting ready for a huge weekend of MXGP Australia. I'm going to catch up with one of the riders in about 15 minutes ahead of, yes, that massive weekend at Hidden Valley. At 9:30, we'll have Kathleen in the studio. She's going to be speaking with Dr. Paul Royce from Mission Australia to discuss the plan to establish a recovery and respite facility in Bachelor. We'll have all your local news headlines at around 10 o'clock as well. And I love my Luxa. We all do. The entire month of October is dedicated to this wonderful MD dish. We've got a huge announcement that's being made for the Luxa Festival, which kicks off in just a couple of weeks. Lots of people are talking about how awesome the territory is right across Australia, and this will be no different. So yeah, big morning. Let's get into a little bit of music. It's just on 10 past nine, and this is an absolute classic from In Excess. Enjoy. It's Mix 1049. Good morning.

0: It's Rob Thomas. Mix 104.9. It's just on 20 past 9. Hope you're having a fantastic Friday morning. It is, well, I think it's gates open at Hidden Valley right now for MXGP Australia. Hidden Valley is just coming alive in September. Last year was the first time we saw this, and now it is just a part of our calendar, and we are super stoked that the world stage will... Basically, all eyes in the world are going to be on Darwin and watching our international and national MXGP riders. I'm very excited to have one of those live from the track. Tell us how exciting it is down there at the moment. She is Australian wildcard Emma Milicevic. Hello, good morning.
1: Good morning. Thank you so much for having me on.
0: You've just arrived at Hidden Valley Track for, I'm hearing, the first time ever.
1: Yes, yes. I didn't have a chance to race the last year, so I'm super excited to be here. And, yeah, it's a great experience.
0: So how does it differ from Victoria for you? Because that's where you're originally from, yeah?
1: Yes, quite a lot different. It seems so cold at home. And it was literally hailing when I left, so I'm really happy to be up here in some warmth. So it's definitely like polar opposite, but it looks really cool so far. Like, so open and just a lot of space. And yeah, I'm really keen to walk the track later and yeah, just see what it has to offer.
0: I think last year for me, you know, watching all the MXGP action, it was so cool to see so many diehard women who just love their motocross event and have absolutely smashed it. Do you think, you know, women coming up in this sport, like it's happening so much more? Are you seeing it around you?
1: Yeah, definitely. The women's class is just growing, growing, both in numbers, but also in, you know, the strength of competitors. It's been really cool to see how strong the field is and how much more full-time it is for a lot of competitors. Like a lot of them are, you know, just solely racing now, which is awesome. And it's just, yeah, cool to see it's getting the recognition that it needs. And, yeah, it's continuing to grow, which is fantastic.
0: And for someone like you, you got to do your first international trip last year to the US. How was that?
1: Yeah, really good. Yeah, I really enjoyed it. It was fantastic.
0: And for someone like you, you got to do your first international trip last year to the US. How was that?
1: Yeah, really good. Yeah, I really enjoyed going to the US this year. It was awesome. I've never been over.

0: hard and, yeah, see where it can take you. So definitely it's got my mind ticking on what I can do and trying to continue it and continue growing as an athlete in sport.
1: So you're there at Hidden Valley right now. Have you seen the track just yet?
0: Actually, no. We're just finishing our credentials. I'm really excited. I'm literally sitting, looking like from the backside. We have women's track walk at 9:55, which I'm really excited about. So, yeah, we've got our credentials and everything. Just about to go start getting set up and, yeah, really excited.
1: I'm not even riding and you're making me nervous. I don't know what it feels like for you guys. I should not be feeling that way. Well, we absolutely love having you all here in the top end. Are you going to be, like, having a little bit of holiday along with this, like, to experience Darwin?
0: Yeah, we're definitely planning to. My husband and I are both up here. We bring our toy haul up here with us. We're planning to slowly make our way back home, just, you know, seeing all the sights and experience it. Like, I've never been up this side. I've never actually been on the west coast of Australia. I've always been, like, east coast, like Queensland, New South, Victoria, a little bit of South Oz. So it's going to be really cool just to see the different sights. And, yeah, I'm really excited for it. I think that's what makes the trip so special as well. Obviously, the racing, sliding into race at this caliber, but also, like, the experience that comes with it is really cool.
1: I was going to say, a lot of people are probably listening right now just jealous that you get to do something you love so much. You get to ride motorcycles and you get to travel Australia doing it and the world.
0: Yeah. Yes, I'm very blessed. I definitely really enjoy the lifestyle I live in. It's a lot of hard work, a lot of on-the-road caves and hours, but it's absolutely amazing.
1: What number are we looking out for on your bike across the weekend?
0: I'm number 84.
1: All right. Well, good luck, okay? You've got your wild card entry and I have no doubt you're going to absolutely smash it. Emma Milosevic, thank you so much, and I'll let you go and do your on-site briefing and see the track. And I'm going to be there on Saturday watching you, all right? So good luck.
0: Oh, fantastic. Thank you so much.
1: Yes, the riders are all getting pumped, I can imagine. It's just coming up to 9:30 and there is racing today. So it's Friday, Saturday and Sunday, Hidden Valley, mxgpaustralia.com.au if you want to get your tickets. You can get them at the gate, and it's not just about the action on the track. There is so much more around there. Family areas, kids areas. I believe there's these little mini bikes that kids can jump on. There's a water play area, so don't worry about the heat. And then, the entertainment that's going along with it. Tom Curtin from Catherine's Outback Experience is a part of MXGP Australia for 2026. So, I'm going to be broadcasting tomorrow morning with Luke. It is going to be so much fun. Please come and join us and be a part of it.
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0: share. That is what I needed on this Friday. I'm a professional share impersonator. It's Sarah here on Mix 104.9. Kathleen and I filling in for Katie Wolf and 360.
1: Good morning. We heard earlier in the week the government plans to establish a recovery and respite facility at Bachelor as its alternative model to replace the YISA short-term accommodation at Morara. It sparked a fair bit of criticism around a lack of consultation with the township of Bachelor and also concerns regarding residents accessing services 100 kilometres away from Darwin. So joining me now is the Mission Australia State Director of the NT, Dr. Paul Royce. Good morning, Paul.
2: Good morning, Kathleen, and lovely to speak to you from Larrakia country.